0: Vich felt his side were fully deserving of the victory.
1: Great feeling, amazing feeling. We were fantastic today because we knew today they will start very strong in the game, but we respond very well and we go to Wembley.
0: They will face Southampton or Middlesbrough at Wembley. Their semi-final is goalless going into the second leg tonight at St Mary's Stadium. And Tottenham missed the chance to take a big step towards Premier League safety as they were held to a 1-1 draw by Leeds United. Spurs sit 2 points clear of West Ham with two games each left to play. That's the latest. I'm Stevie Shillinglaw.
2: From the Bible. Finally, brothers, whatever is true, whatever is noble, whatever is right, whatever is pure, whatever is lovely, whatever is admirable, if anything is excellent or praiseworthy, think about such things. Philippians 4:8.

Neon Feather with Alta here on UCB2. It's 6 minutes past one this Tuesday. 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Now, still to come between now and 5 o'clock this morning. Much later at 4:40, we'll be hearing from the UCB Word for Today. At 3:15 this morning, we'll be with In Touch Ministries. I'll also be taking a moment to reflect on our devotional called Where Is God When I'm Worried? That'll be here at 2:30. But coming up next, we'll be with Cirencester Baptist Church with this morning's Underneath the Surface teaching. Coming up after I play this from Gastric Music.

0: It's now time for Underneath the Surface this Tuesday morning, and we are with the Siren Sister Baptist Church, and specifically Matt Frost is looking at Romans 5 as he continues a series called Immersed, and tonight he's bringing us a sermon called Standing in Hope.
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2: So many of us are reading together in our church and others are joining with us, just reading the New Testament in the Bible together in this particular edition. And so for the 8 weeks that we're doing that on our Sundays, we're talking about some of the passages that if you're doing it, you would have read this week. So this week we're in the book of Romans. So if you have a Bible, it's a good time to open it. I've just taken yours away, Stephen, you can have it back. There you are. Romans chapter 5, you can read it. If you've got a Bible, if it's on your phone, you can turn it on. We're going to read this passage here, Romans chapter 5. Page is it in the Immersed Bible? We should find out. Tell us, Stephen. If you find the page number, tell us where it is in there. We're just looking at some of those passages. The first time I spoke at this church, which was almost exactly 15 years ago, I came. Churches like this, when they're looking for a new pastor, they go through this elongated process of an interview. One of the things that you have to do is you have to lead a service or speak in a service, sometimes more than one, do a number of them. And I happened to preach on this particular passage then. And I'm still here. You have rejoiced in your tribulations, which is part of the passage here for 15 years. Excellent. Let's read this. What page number? 185, if you're in the Immerse, using that one. Okay. Therefore, since we have been made right in God's sight by faith, we have peace with God because of what Jesus Christ, our Lord, has done for us. Because of our faith, Christ has brought us into this place of undeserved privilege where we now stand. And we confidently and joyfully look forward to sharing God's glory. We can rejoice too when we run into problems and trials. That's the rejoicing in your tribulations bit. We can rejoice too when we run into problems and trials, for we know that they help us develop endurance. And endurance develops strength of character, and character strengthens our confident hope of salvation. And this hope will not lead to disappointment, for we know how dearly God loves us because he has given us the Holy Spirit to fill our hearts with his love. Verse 6, and when we were utterly helpless, Christ came just at the right time and died for us sinners. Now, most people would not be willing to die for an upright person, though someone might perhaps be willing to die for a person who is especially good. But God showed his great love for us by sending Christ to die for us while we were still sinners. And since we have been made right in God's sight by the blood of Christ, he will certainly save us from God's condemnation. For since our friendship with God was restored by the death of his son while we were still his enemies, we will certainly be saved through the life of his son. And so now we can rejoice in our wonderful new relationship with God because our Lord Jesus Christ has made us friends of God. Amen. Oh, good stuff here. Standing in hope. Standing in hope. Let's pray together. Lord, I thank you for these words. We pray for all of us, whoever we are, whether we've believed this stuff for years, or first time we've ever been to church. We pray, God, that you would speak to us, speak to our hearts, our minds, Lord. Whatever you want to say, we pray in Jesus' name. Amen. Standing in hope. A question for you. This is a genuine question, so we can have some answers. You can shout them out. If you're at home, you can put them in the chat. Most human beings like music. What would you say is the best concert you've ever been to? Okay. Well, my favourite probably was a small jazz gig at Ronnie Scott's, but in London. But the most impressive, the one that will stick in my mind, because it was so dramatic and extraordinary, was going to see the band Coldplay at Wembley Stadium. A year and a half ago, we went. But we didn't just go and see Coldplay at Wembley. We had VIP tickets. So the four of us in our family, thank you for the ooh. If you're watching at home, you would have missed that. Ooh. We had VIP tickets, and VIP tickets that we hadn't paid for. Ooh. Welcome to Panto. Siren Sister Baptist Church, Panto on this morning. And VIP tickets, we went there, we had fantastic seats looking right down on the stage, 80,000 people, we were there. We had free bar and food beforehand, all the way through in the hospitality area. Hadn't paid a penny. Very much. And just before the concert got started, my son ran up from down in the hospitality area getting some more food saying, the England cricket team have just walked in. they were playing a match the following day at Lord's Cricket Ground, and they'd obviously got been invited to come, and they'd come, a lot of them, with their wives, girlfriends. They'd come, and they were standing there, and so we went down, had a look, took a sneaky photo, and then not only were they there, but they sat next to me in my row. They were there. It was me, it was Joe Root's wife, and Joe Root. That was amazing, very good. I stood there during this concert. It's extraordinary. Coldplay do a big light show and everything. It's always very impressive. And we stood there, and I knew that I had done nothing to get there. Apart from us getting the train, that's all we'd done. The only reason we were there was because I am a friend of Phil. Phil's the one on the left in this photo. The other four are the band Coldplay, some of you know. Phil is their manager. And a couple of years ago, Phil phoned me up. I didn't know him. And he said, could I come and play for your cricket team? He was over from Los Angeles for the summer with his family. And he played cricket when he was at university and wanted to have a go again. And my team happened to be nearby. I said, yeah, you're very welcome. Always looking for players. And so he came along and he played a few games with us. He was quite good and helped us win some games. And I was chatting to him first time he came. I said, oh, what do you do for a living over in Los Angeles? And he said, oh, I'm in the music business. I said, oh, what do you do? Do you play, you know, management, sound? He said, oh, I'm in management. I said, oh, lots of bands or just one? He said, no, just one. And I said, anyone I would have heard of? He said, Coldplay. I said, oh, I know them. I've heard of them. Anyway, cutting a long story short, Coldplay were touring Britain, touring Europe that summer, and he gave tickets to the four of us, my family, but also to some of our other players, and we all went. And the only reason we were there was because we'd met Phil. And what we have in this passage that we've just read, in the first two verses, is a description of what Jesus has done, or what Jesus offers to every one of us and every human being on earth. And it's an invitation to come and stand in something that he has provided for us that we don't deserve, we haven't earned, and we can't pay for. This is how the Apostle Paul puts it in these words. Therefore, since we have been made right in God's sight by faith, all we've done, if we've accepted this gift, is that we've believed. We've made a decision to say, yes, I want this. When Phil said, would you like to come? I said, yes, we'd like to go to Wembley. And Jesus has come and made the gift available to you, to me, to every human being on earth. And we, if we choose to, by faith, by believing it, saying, yes, we receive it. You've been made right with God in God's sight by faith. And because of that, we have peace with God because of what Jesus Christ, our Lord, has done for us, because of what he's done. And because of our faith, Christ has brought us into this place of undeserved privilege. Isn't that an amazing phrase? Wonderful translation here. Place of undeserved privilege. I stood at Wembley looking at this concert, drinking a drink, having some food, saying, I'm undeserved. I don't deserve to be. I haven't paid for this. And Jesus, because of what he's done, just by us believing it, we are brought into, if we've said yes, into a place of undeserved privilege. Living with God now, and not just now, but for eternity. That's what he brings us into. Into this place of undeserved privilege where we now stand. And we confidently and joyfully look forward to sharing God's glory. But because of what Jesus has done, and if we have said yes to that, we've accepted it by faith, we're brought into this place of undeserved privilege, this amazing space with God that we can live in. And therefore, we can confidently and joyfully look forward, standing in a place because we're with God, looking forward to sharing God's glory, and it helps us to live with confidence and with joy. The simple heart of the Christian faith. God is deep and there's endless layers to discovering him and learning about him. But the heart of it is so simple. The simplicity is this, that you and I are away from God. And Jesus Christ died to deal with that problem 2,000 years ago. And if you and I embrace it, we say yes to it, we believe it by faith, to use the word here, we're in. We're in. We get into the concert. We get into this amazing place, this place with God of undeserved privilege. Amen. That's it. There's something interesting happening in Stroud these last couple of years. I mean, there's always interesting and weird things happening in Stroud, to be fair. If you're not from this area, Stroud's a few miles away and there's sort of elves that live there and various things like that. But that's true. I'm giving Swindon a break, so it's Stroud now, so it's fine. But something interesting that happened in the last couple of years is that some of the folk who live there, who are particularly into what used to be known as the New Age movement, but New Age spirituality and some of that goes with that, some of them have been having dreams about Jesus. And a number of them have turned up at the Baptist Church in Stroud, where we're friends with them, and coming and saying something's happening. And they're coming to simple faith in Jesus. And one of them, a guy, he was here 2 or 3 weeks ago at the evening service. He came here because he was busy in the morning, so he thought he'd come and see what we're up to for Sunday night. And he was saying the story. He said, I'm really new to this Jesus thing. It's been about a year with him. He said, but it's wonderful. I looked for answers and truth and spirituality for years in the New Age movement and tried all these things and then had this dream, and he has encountered Jesus. And the lovely thing for him is that he finds himself at this place where God said, you're in relationship with me. You're in this wonderful space. And he says, it's so simple. It's so simple. He said, some of the stuff that I was into before was so complicated. I don't know if any of you have ever had a gong bath. This is a New Age practice that I'd encountered a few years ago, and you pay good money for this, where you would sit surrounded by some gongs and the gong master will go around and play all the gongs and surround you in sound. It costs you like 40 quid for half an hour. It's a good way to make some money, by the way, and if you haven't got a job. And it would do this. And it was meant to, I don't know, sort your life out or something. And this guy was saying that his encounter with Jesus in Stroud in this last year, it's simple. Simply by faith in Jesus, we come into this extraordinary place where we have a relationship with God day by day and forever. And it's amazing. It's so simple. And because of that, Paul says that our relationship with what's going on around us and with the future can be changed. Christ, verse 2, Christ has brought us into this place of undeserved privilege where we now stand. So we stand in that if we have faith in Jesus. And so following on from that, we confidently and joyfully look forward to sharing God's glory. And it's the fact that a relationship with Jesus, encountering him, doesn't fix and change everything in our lives, as those of us here who are Christians would testify. It's not everything sorted and we're all great. That isn't it. But it says that because we stand in that place with him, we can now increasingly look forward confidently and joyfully because we know that we're with God now and for eternity. Amen? That's the message here. So we can stand in hope, even in the midst of the challenges of life. Because there is a but in this passage. And it's a big but, yeah. Because we go from verse 2 into verse 3, and he introduces us to some problems and trials, or tribulations, as the old translation said. And he has a little chain of four things that he mentions. Problems and trials, and then endurance, and then strength of character, and then hope, or hope of salvation. Four things. Problems and trials, endurance, strength of character, and then hope. Hope of salvation. So we can rejoice too, he says, when we run into problems and trials. Have you ever run into a problem or a trial? Yes, of course you have. Every single human being has run into a problem and trial. It's unavoidable because of the brokenness of our world. Because of human beings, you and me included, are selfish, and therefore we impact the lives of the people around us. There is a devil, and he's at work too, and it means that all of us run into problems and trials. I used to think I didn't have any. That, you know, apart from minor inconveniences like missing a train or something, I was fine. I was great. I remember when I first came to this church that Lizzie, who was up here earlier on praying for Lancelot, would sometimes be leading our music on a Sunday. And she would normally start, she'd be on the piano, she'd be playing, and she'd be saying, Lord, you know that many of us, we've had a tough week. It's been really hard. And, you know, but we're going to praise you and you ask for your help. And I'd be getting irritated. I'd go, no, I'm doing fine. I'm doing great. What are you talking about? And then I ran into some problems and trials. Oh, I get it now. Because for many of us, the reality of our life today, or certain periods of our life, or it may feel like all the time, is that all the time feels like problems and trials. And we are, we're always wrestling with some, sometimes more than others. And there's a reality to it. But what Lizzie was doing was praying that on the basis of, we're in this, but God, we're going to look to you. And that's why it says here in this passage that we can rejoice when we run into problems and trials, because we know, if we have faith in Jesus, that we are standing in hope. We've already come into that place of undeserved privilege, so therefore we can stand in hope. So we've got these four things in this little chain that Paul describes here. Firstly, we can rejoice when we run into problems and trials. So they are unavoidable. We cannot avoid problems and trials. They are happening and they will happen. But then it goes on to say we run into problems and trials because we know that they help us develop endurance. How do we develop endurance? The answer, just keep going. Yeah, sorry. It's just you develop endurance by enduring, by not giving up. It's as simple as that. So problems and trials, we develop endurance by even in them keeping going, keeping walking, not giving up. It is as simple as that. So we run into problems and trials, and we know that they help us develop endurance. Well, they develop endurance if we do keep enduring. We keep going despite it. We press on through, and that's my encouragement to myself, but to you as well. Press on. Keep going. Keep enduring. Don't give up. So problems and trials, number one, they develop endurance. And then number three, endurance develops strength of character. And it's always under pressure that our character gets exposed the most. Isn't that fair to say? Reasonable to say? I notice it particularly in my household when I'm cooking. So I'm okay at cooking, particularly if I've got a recipe to follow, but if it's one of those meals where there's lots of different components, like a Christmas dinner, but it has lots of bits in it and you're doing it for lots of people and everyone's got slightly different choices, and then I feel the pressure. I'm under pressure. And if you come in then and start talking to me, I say, no, don't talk. Because I lose concentration, then I make even more mistakes and I can't talk. And it's under pressure in problems and trials that our character gets shown. So my encouragement to you and to me is that problems and trials will come. We need to keep going, not give up, to endure. And then, and we need God's help for this, is it possible under those situations, just, and I've summarized this, don't be grumpy. Don't get grumpy. Because our grumpiness, our anger, our frustration is the surest sign that our character's not doing very well. It's the litmus test. It's the thermometer for how we're doing. How are you getting on? Not well. I'm really grumpy. I'm really angry. And when we see that grumpiness and anger in ourselves, that frustration, that's a good opportunity, particularly for those of us who are Christians, just to say, Lord, would you help my character? Would you help it grow and change? Because endurance, keeping going, develops our strength of character. Well, it can. I mean, it can just make us even grumpier. But if we make good choices and we ask for God's help and ask the Spirit of God to fill us, then we can grow in character, strength of character, as it says here. So don't get grumpy. When I was with this church last weekend, is there a church from London? It's a very, very mixed congregation in terms of where people come from, different countries in the world. There are a number of Chinese families that have come recently from Hong Kong. There were people from the Caribbean, quite a few people from West Africa. But there was a family there that from Iraq. And I was chatting to the older daughter who's in her 20s, and they'd come as refugees to Britain a while ago because they were Christians in Iraq. The dad had been arrested and then killed by ISIS when ISIS were really doing their thing a few years ago, and they'd managed to get away and had come here and are now, you know, trying to live their lives and build their life living in South London. But chatting to this lady, who her response to all this, she's not saying this hasn't been horrible, really horrible and really hard, but that she hasn't become grumpy and angry. And that's extraordinary. In all the difficulties in their family, losing their dad, having to flee their country, having to live in Britain and deal with the asylum system and all of that and the challenges of life, learning a new language. But one thing she wasn't was grumpy and angry. And I thought, amen to that. Lord, where would I be under that? How would I be? And then the last thing in this little chain, problems and trials we endure, which we can't avoid, endurance, we don't give up, strength of character, don't get grumpy, and lastly, hope. Endurance develops strength and character, and character strengthens our confident hope of salvation. Our hope, which goes back to verse 2, is that this isn't it. God is here and this is life, but this isn't it. There's something much greater to come. And it's that hope that if we have come to Jesus, if we have faith in him, we can stand in. We can stand in that hope, even when the stuff around us isn't good. We stand in that. Lord, let me live in that hope. Let me live in that hope of salvation, that whatever's now isn't it. This is just the foyer, the entrance hall, the porch into the real thing, which is what's to come. Which is what's to come. There's something much better. This is my summary of this little passage, just these few verses here. Problems will come. If we don't give up, allow God to shape our character, hope is the fruit, and this lasts forever. Problems will come. If we don't give up and allow God to shape our character, hope is the fruit, and this lasts forever. Standing in hope.
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0: Jamie McDonald there with Desperate here on UCB2. And before that, you were with the Siren Sister Baptist Church for this morning's Underneath the Surface, being reminded that through faith in Jesus, we have access to undeserved privileges, don't we? An amazing word. We will be back tomorrow morning with the Siren Sister Baptist Church once again, and back with Matt Frost, as he will be reflecting on Colossians 2 tomorrow. So we'll very much look forward to that. And it will be coming, like I say, tomorrow at 10 past one.
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6: Hi, my name is Nicola Neal, and I'm the CEO of Every Life International. Psalm 34 verse 8 is a scripture that I've been thinking on and meditating on for a long time now. It is simply says this: taste and see that the Lord is good. And I found myself asking the question, if it is possible for me as an individual to taste and see that the Lord is good, then is it also possible for my husband, my children and I to do the same thing as a whole family, to taste and see of His goodness together? And what about for our street? Is that possible? What about for the housing estate where we live? Or our town? What about for an entire city? What about for a nation?

The news at 2 o'clock is on the way, but stick with us because we will be taking a look at our devotional called Where Is God When I'm Worried? And also we'll be hearing from the late Dr. Charles Stanley at 3:15. So see you very shortly.

0: Jesus Culture and Kim Walker-Smith there with Freedom here on UCB2. It is indeed 2:06. Becky Prophet here with you until 5 o'clock. And this right now is Matt Redmond with One Day.
1: One day you'll make everything new, Jesus. One day you will bind every wound.

Still to come on the early morning show between now and 5 o'clock. Later at 4:40, you'll be hearing from the UCB Word for Today. Then at 3:15 this morning, you'll be back once again with the late Dr. Charles Stanley as he gives us another great word from In Touch Ministries. But in 20 minutes, we will be looking at our devotional called Where is God When I'm Worried? And just as a heads up, I will be concluding this series this week. So yes, now's the chance to hear it read out loud. But you can, of course, go and read it for yourself on the YouVersion Bible app. There's still a lot of great music to come also, just like this from CC Winans. It's Holy Forever.

0: Cody Garnes, we've taken you at your word here on UCB2. And just looking throughout the rest of the show, guys, I'm noticing a theme. I'm noticing a bit of a theme, and it is all about the Word of God. You'll see what I mean as we go throughout the rest of this morning. So yeah, this is probably somebody's reminder that you need to get hold of the Word of God and you need to digest it like you would have your lunch, your breakfast, your tea. Make that part of even those meal times. Make it a regular habit. The Word of God is alive and active. It is powerful and it's a tool to get you through everyday life. So yes, that Bible that's been sitting on your shelf and it's there a little bit dusty. Yeah, you need to pick it up and read it, even if it's just a verse a day. Pick up God's Word and see the difference it makes in your life.
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4: 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The Bible says in 2 Chronicles 7:14, if my people who are called by my name will humble themselves and pray and seek my face and turn from their wicked ways, then I will hear from heaven and forgive their sin and I will heal their land. The problem in our world is not the abundance of darkness. The problem in our world is the absence of light. God told Jonah to go to Nineveh, but Jonah ran from his call. Once Jonah came into alignment with his assignment, the capital city of paganism turned to God in just one day. Let's stop blaming problems in our society on how bad the world is and start pressing in to discover how God wants to use us to help make our world a better place.

Love that. Phil Wickham here on UCB2 with Psalm 23. It's that time of the morning where I like to do a little bit of a reflection called Where is God When I'm Worried? This is looking at a devotional that is free to read on the YouVersion Bible app. It's by UCB. But just as a heads up, I've been doing this series for quite a while now while I've been with you here on the early morning show. And this week I will be concluding this whole series. But for tonight, let's just focus on God's remedy for stress. Are you feeling stressed? Is your mind besieged with worries? If so, God wants to relieve your stress. Let's just take a moment to meditate on the following scriptures slowly and prayerfully. I will take refuge in the shadow of your wings until the disaster has passed. That's Psalm 57, verse 1. You have been a refuge for the poor, for the needy in their distress, a shelter from the storm. That's Isaiah 25, verse 4. I am with you and will watch over you wherever you go. I will not leave you until I have done what I have promised you. That's Genesis 28, verse 15. The eternal God is your refuge, and underneath are the everlasting arms. That's Deuteronomy 33, verse 27. Do not fear, for I am with you. Do not be dismayed, for I am your God. I will strengthen you and help you. I will uphold you with my righteous right hand. That's Isaiah 41, verse 10. Even to your old age I will carry you. I will sustain you and I will rescue you. Isaiah 46, verse 4. And as we reflect on them, let's thank him for his thoughts for us and allow his peace, power and patience to take charge of our minds. Practice doing this at the beginning of each day and as often as you need to throughout the day, because that is God's remedy for stress.

0: Keith and Christian Getty there with Rejoice here on UCB2 this morning. And just earlier, about two songs ago, we took a look at a devotional called Where Is God When I'm Worried, specifically looking at God's remedy for stress. And if you find yourself awake in these early hours because you feel so stressed and overwhelmed, then let's just take a moment to pray this together. Father, thank you that you'll carry all my worries and relieve all my burdens. But sometimes I find it difficult to hand them completely over to you. I just feel compelled to take them back, to let them play on my mind instead of putting all my trust in you. So today, I'm making a choice. I'm giving every concern to you and believing that you're dealing with each one, because the truth is, you already know the answers to all my worries, and you have never failed me. We pray this in Jesus' mighty name. Amen.
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4: Hi, my name is Chip Kowal Singh, and alongside my wife Sarah, we lead Harvest City Church in Leicester. There are moments in life when things would make no sense and God seems in a galaxy far, far away. But even then, He is right beside you. People may abandon you. People may walk out on you. But God will never, ever leave you. He will take care of you. The Bible declares that He's close to the brokenhearted. He's the father to the fatherless. He's the friend that stays closer than a brother. Whatever battles you're facing, whatever difficulties that are in front of you, whatever giant that is stood in front of you, rest assured that He is right by your side. Listen, whatever you're facing, whatever you're going through, remember these words that I am loved and approved by God.

Arcadia Worship there, brand new song from them called Come to Your Throne here on UCB2. But the news at 3 o'clock is on the way. And then, yes, at 8:15, we'll be hearing a great encouraging word from the late Dr. Charles Stanley. So stick with me here, Becky Profit, on your early morning show on UCB2.

Celebrate Africa with Hallelujah here on your early morning show on UCB 2. It is indeed 6 minutes past three this Tuesday morning. Becky Profit here with you until 5 o'clock. And still to come, later at 4:40, we'll be hearing from the UCB word for today. I'm also going to be taking a moment to reflect on the words of Jesus in Matthew 6, verse 25. But coming up in about, just under 10 minutes' time, yes, we'll be hearing a great word from the late Dr. Charles Stanley. But I've got a couple of songs to play you first, starting with a brand new song. This is Jake and Mates.

0: It's now time to turn our hearts and minds to the Word of God this morning with In Touch Ministries with the late Dr. Charles Stanley, bringing us a sermon called Building Truth into Your Life.
1: What do you have to anchor your soul when you don't have the truth? What do you have to anchor you in times of difficulty and hardship and pain when you don't have the truth that God is with you? What do you have to anchor you when you are trying to make a decision and you don't know which way to go? And everything in your life hinges on that decision. It is the truth of Almighty God. I will guide you with my eye. I will teach you the way which you should go. It is truth that protects us.
2: Do you have a question? Well, these days you can get quick answers by asking your digital assistant or tapping your keyboard or your smartphone. But fast answers and good information aren't necessarily the same thing. Today's edition of In Touch, the teaching ministry of Dr. Charles Stanley, reminds us that God's Word is the only perfect source for answers that we can rely on. Stay with us now and learn about building truth into your life. Let's join Dr. Stanley for his message.
1: Where does truth fit in your personal list of essential character qualities? Do you just take it for granted, for example, that you're a truthful person? You take it for granted that everything you say is truthful? Or is truth an issue with you? And when I think about how important it is, I think oftentimes we overlook how central it is. For example, when truth loses its supreme position in our life individually or in the life of a nation, everything begins to crumble on the inside. All you have to do is to look around and see something is happening to truth in our land. Well, the Bible has a lot to say about truth. For example, in the New Testament, 98 times that the Bible speaks of truth in the New Testament, in the Old Testament about 99 times. And what I want you to see in this message entitled Building Truth into Your Life, I want us to go all the way back to begin with to the book of Exodus. Because you discover something here. Not only is that one of the first times that truth is mentioned, but there is a characteristic given that I think every single person in political office should have to adhere to, and that all of us in positions to influence other people should adhere to. And the truth is everybody. So I want you to go back, if you will, to the 18th chapter of the book of Exodus. And let me give you a little idea of what's happening. And here, Moses has led the people of Israel out of Egyptian bondage, and now he is in the process of governing them. And so his father-in-law said to him, he said, this is not good. This is not working. In the 18th chapter of Exodus, beginning in verse 17, listen to what he says. Moses' father-in-law said to him, the thing that you're doing is not good. That is, he was just trying to do it all. You surely will wear out both yourself and these people who are with you, for the task is too heavy for you. You cannot do it alone. Now listen to me. I will give you counsel and God will be with you. You be the people's representative before God. You bring the disputes to God. Then teach them the statutes and the laws and make known to them the way in which they are to walk and the work they are to do. Now watch this next verse. Furthermore, you shall select out of the people able men who fear God, men of truth, those who hate dishonest gain. Would you not agree? These are the kind of leaders our nation ought to have. Men who fear God, men of truth, and men who hate dishonest gain. Truth is very, very essential. It is a primary, essential characteristic that should be found in every single person, and especially in leaders, I would say. Well, you can look through the scriptures, for example, and you'll remember in Proverbs chapter 3 and this third verse, he says, do not let kindness and truth leave you. Bind them about your neck. Write them on the tablet of your heart. Kindness and truth. Why would he put those two together? For the simple reason, they're very essential in a person's character, who they are, how they respond, how they relate to other people. Remember, Jesus said, I am the way and the truth. All truth is to be found in Him. He said, for example, speaking of the Holy Spirit, the Spirit is the Spirit of truth. And you remember what Pilate asked Jesus before the trial? Pilate said to Jesus, what is truth? And I believe Pilate meant exactly what he said. He had no earthly idea in that corrupt society of Rome what truth was really all about. But it was all about corruption and power and all the things that were going on around them at that particular time. For example, in Galatians, the Apostle Paul had written a letter to the Galatians, and one of the things that he was having to deal with was the fact, he said, now that I have written you this letter, he said, you hate me because I tell you the truth. And I wonder how many pastors could say that. They tell the truth, and oftentimes people don't like the truth because the truth hurts. It cultivates, it digs up, it reveals. And so when you come to this passage here in Ephesians, I want you to turn to, if you'll turn to this fourth chapter of Ephesians, and look at this one simple command that the Apostle Paul gives. But I want us to start with the 17th verse, because he's describing, in beginning in the 17th verse, the lifestyle that people are living and so forth. And so he says, in beginning in verse 17 of chapter 4, so this I say and affirm together with the Lord, that you walk no longer, that is, stop walking just as the unbelievers, that's what he calls Gentiles, unbelievers also walk in the futility of their mind, being darkened in their understanding, excluded from the life of God because of the ignorance that's in them, because of the hardness of their hearts. And they, having become callous, have given themselves over to sensuality for the practice of every kind of impurity and greediness. But you did not learn Christ in this way. If indeed you have heard him and have been taught in him, just as truth is in whom? In Jesus. That in reference to your former manner of life, you lay aside the old life. That is, walk away from that, which is being corrupted in accordance with the lust of deceit, and that you be renewed in the spirit of your mind. Look at this next verse. And put on the new self, which in the likeness of God has been created in righteousness and holiness of the truth. Therefore, laying aside falsehood, speak truth, each one of you, with his neighbor, for we are members of one another. Truth is what corresponds to what actually is, what as things really are. Truth isn't what I feel like it is. Truth isn't what I want it to be. Truth is what corresponds to what absolutely is reality. When we build truth into our life, it's for our protection. For example, you do not want a pastor who does not tell you the truth. Now, you can't say that about everybody, because there's some people who deliberately, willfully go to a church where they know that it's okay to drink, they don't expect you to tithe, you can do this and you can do that. In other words, they will tell you that all the Bible's not true. And a lot of it is left to personal interpretation, and therefore that gives you a lot of freedom. Is that the kind of church you want? In other words, do you want a church where truth is not absolutely essential? If you want to go to a church where truth is not the bottom line and where the Bible is not the ultimate expression of divine truth, then what you're saying is, I don't really want to know the truth. I want to know the things that I agree with, but I want some room. In other words, I want some liberty that I can do some things that nobody's going to bring it to my attention. That's deadly. Truth is part of our protection. If I know the truth, I can protect myself from error and missing out on things that God very evident has given us in His Word. And so people deny the truth. They resist the truth. They don't want the truth. And when you don't have truth, let me ask you, what do you have to anchor your soul when you don't have the truth? What do you have to anchor you in times of difficulty and hardship and pain when you don't have the truth that God is with you? What do you have to anchor you when you are trying to make a decision and you don't know which way to go, and everything in your life hinges on that decision? It is the truth of Almighty God. I will guide you with my eye. I will teach you in the way which you should go. It is truth that protects us. A second thing it does, not only protect us, but it provides something for us. It provides, listen to this, guidance to know what to do. That is, if I know the truth, I will know what to do in a given situation. Secondly, I will have wisdom to know the best way to go, because truth will show me the best way to go in whatever that situation may be. Thirdly, truth strengthens us, enables us, because we have a solid, firm foundation. You see, it's a foundational part of our very being, truth is. Then, of course, truth gives us the courage to do whatever we need to do. It motivates us. And this is why, when you and I believe that Jesus Christ is the Son of God and He's the only way of salvation, it gives us courage to state that clearly to people, whether they like it or not, whether they accept it or not. It's not the issue. We're being truthful. And many Christians today compromise what they believe for fear of rejection. Oh, well, you know, if I were to say that, and this is what Paul meant again. I said again, he says, you hate me now because I tell you the truth. And I think many pastors face that very thing. They will not tell the truth. They will compromise what they really and truly believe because they don't want their congregation to not like them. So you have to make a decision in life. Do I want to please God or other people? Listen, once you settle that issue, then it's over. If people like you, fine. If they don't like you, that's not your issue. It's their issue. And so it's a protection. To be truthful is to be protected. And when you say, I'm committed to the truth of the gospel, whatever that means, you'll make enemies from some people, and you'll make people who love you forever because you told them the truth. Then, not only that, it's a comfort. It produces a comfort in us to lift us in situations. Well, I know this is the truth, and I have done exactly what God said. Now, Lord, I'm going to leave all the consequences to you because this is what you said I am to do. And then, of course, I think it produces a faith in us to act on the truth that we need. That is, if we're truthful persons, there's a sense of faith in God that He is going to do what? He's going to sustain you in living, walking, and speaking the truth. Truth is very, very, very important. Now, that all being true, how do you build truth into your life? Well, first of all, you have to recognize truthfulness as a foundational life principle. That's how important it is, foundational life principle. That's the bottom line of building truth into your life. Secondly, we evaluate the results of past failures of truthfulness and say, all right, I didn't tell the truth here, I didn't tell the truth there, here's what happened. And you look at the consequences, and you recognize the consequence was not worth it. In other words, telling the truth is far more important. Thirdly, you accept the Bible as the ultimate guidebook to practicing truth. There's got to be some ultimate guide. What's the ultimate guide? Average person would say, my opinion is as good as your opinion. And so why do you think you know more than I do? In other words, you have the privilege to think that the way you want to think, and I can think, but don't try to pull me into your mold. And so people want to jockey it around, for example. And the truth is there has to be some ultimate, final principle or truth. And that truth is found in the Word of God. None of us are perfect. We'll make mistakes. And sometimes we may say things that we think are absolutely the truth that we discover are not. Or you may make decisions based on what you thought was the truth. Now, when you genuinely, with all of your heart, as best you know the will of God, watch this carefully. You make a decision based on the truth that you knew, and you make a wrong decision, you say, what's God going to do about that? Romans 8:28. And that is, He works all things together for those who love Him, to those who call according to His purpose. That is, God knows we're going to make mistakes. He knows we're going to make decisions based on things that we thought, that we were taught, maybe, whatever it might be. And I wonder how many of you, for example, have changed what you believe about your relationship to God over a period of time. And I can remember growing up that my view of God was He was a very judgmental God, and that He was a God of judgment primarily. Well, it took me time to grow out of that because that's where I grew up, and that's what I heard all those early years. And so I'm sure that I would, if you'd asked me about God, about something, I'd have said, God, I'd have been very, very overemphasizing that part. So we make corrections in life. We learn. That's not what we're talking about. We're talking about deliberate, willful denial of the truth. And so what happens? Well, the way you build truth into your life is practice telling it and watch the consequences. practice telling it and be careful to watch the consequences. For example, I told him the truth. I felt like I was going to be really rejected as a result of it, but I had to tell him anyway. Well, what were the consequences? The consequences were, you may have been hurt or you may not have been. But the fact is that you told the truth freed you up from any inhibitions you may have had. You have to be honest with yourself when you fail and discover why. Why didn't I tell him the truth? Why didn't I tell him the truth? And I think sometimes, oftentimes, a person doesn't tell the truth for fear of rejection. I wonder how many people, for example, who are dating a prospective husband or wife, and they don't tell the truth about something because they think, oh, if I tell her that, she'd never marry me. Or if I told him that, he wouldn't want me. You know what? It just may be the fact that you told him what you had to go through early in life would be one reason he'd love you that much more. There's something about truth that just covers a lot of stuff in life. And people are more often more willing to accept truth than to find out later and then learn to be distrustful all the days of their life. Then ask God to give you an ever-increasing desire for truthfulness. Lord, just show me how to be truthful in every area. When I hesitate, God, bring it to my attention that I can trust you with truth, whatever's going on. Identify any area of weakness which pops up the most often, and find the scripture that relates to that and begin to quote that verse of scripture in your heart. There's something about that. That's the cleansing power of the Word of God, the truthfulness of God. Then, of course, fill your mind with the Word of God, sowing your mind with the truth of God's Word. And what happens is it strengthens you, it encourages you, it gives you the courage to tell the truth. And you'll find yourself becoming more truthful, more honest, when the Word of God is more powerful in your life. And then, of course, purpose in your heart to be a person whose words are true, making you trustworthy, reliable, and believable. Isn't that what you want to be? Don't you want to be trustworthy, reliable, and believable? And a person, for example, they want to be your friend. They can trust you to tell them the truth. I have friends who will tell me the truth. Listen, if you have a true friend, they're going to tell you the truth. They may get you by yourself and tell you the truth. They may get you on your knees and tell you the truth. They may say, let's go to lunch or something I need to share with you. But truth is the bottom line. Now, let me ask you this question. Do you know the truth about eternal life? You say, yeah, I've been to church and I've heard all that. Are you sure you've heard the truth? I'm not sure you have. So let me just tell you what the truth is. Here's the truth about eternal life. The truth about eternal life is this. God recognizes the sinful condition of mankind, which has separated him from all of mankind. His love for you caused him to send Jesus Christ to this earth to reveal to us who God is and what he's like, and then to go to the cross, lay down his life on the cross, shed his blood, which paid your sin debt in full. And only by his paying your sin debt in full can your sins be forgiven. You can't ever be good enough. How good would you have to be? Can't ever do anything long enough, give enough, be good enough. It's what he did for you. And the moment you're willing to ask him to forgive you of your sins based on what he did, he is willing to forgive you. That is the truth. He says if we confess our sins, he's faithful and just to forgive us our sins and to cleanse us from all unrighteousness. Believe on the Lord Jesus Christ. That is who he is and what he's done. And you will be saved, forgiven of your sins. Name written in the Lamb's Book of Life, sealed by the Holy Spirit of God. That's the truth. When somebody says, well, if you just be good, God will take care of you. That's not the truth. What you have to ask is this. Do I want to know the truth? And when I've heard the truth, am I willing to abide by the truth? My responsibility is to tell you the truth. Your responsibility is to respond wisely. And that's what I trust that you'll do. That you'll receive Jesus Christ as your personal Savior. That's what the Bible says. That's what I'm saying to you. And it doesn't make any difference what anybody else tells you about, well, God loves you and he's not going to do this. And he's, what's the truth? Not what you feel like the truth is, not what you'd like it to be, but what is it? straight from God's Word. For God so loved the world that He gave His only begotten Son, that whosoever believes in Him, that's a belief that results in surrender to Him, will have eternal life and will not perish. There is no other way to get to heaven except through the person of Jesus Christ. You'll hear 1,000 different views, but that is the biblical view. That's the true view, because it is God's view wrapped up in the Son of God Himself. If you're wise, you'll take advantage of that opportunity of trusting Him. And that's my prayer for you.
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2: 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The Holy Spirit always points us to Jesus. Here's a moment with Charles Stanley.
6: The Holy Spirit came in order to indwell the believer, in order that the Holy Spirit may live through you and me the life of Christ. Now, as God was in Christ, expressing His true nature through the person of Jesus Christ, now Jesus Christ is living in the believer, expressing His life through us. It does not mean that we are Christ or that we're equal to Him. But in these finite physical bodies of ours, these marred images of God, very marred, there is enough of the Lord Jesus Christ. And the truth when I say enough is, we have all of Christ. That is, when you received Him as your personal Savior, you got Him all. You don't get some of Jesus at the age of 12 and some at the age of 20 and some at the age of 60. When you receive the Lord Jesus Christ as your Savior, you have the whole person. Now, as we understand by submission to Jesus Christ as the indwelling Lord of our life, as we understand who He is and submit to Him, to the degree to which you and I submit to the Lord Jesus Christ, to that degree is He able to express through our countenance and our actions and our behavior and our characteristics and our character the very likeness of the Father. That's why the Holy Spirit came, in order to live within us and to exhibit through us the person of the Son. The Bible says the Holy Spirit always points to Jesus. He's always glorifying Him.
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0: Nathan Hornsby there with How Great You Are here on UCB2 this early morning. And just before that, a great word from the late Dr. Charles Stanley, reminding us that you can't live a godly life without the word of God, can we? Yes, a great encouraging word, and he will be back tomorrow morning at the same time at 3:15.
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8: Hi, my name's Jonathan Petz, team leader at Brixham Community Church on the beautiful south coast of Devon. In the Old Testament, there was a time when God had promised to see his temple rebuilt. God's people had finally come home after spending generations in exile in Babylon. Now they were back in Israel and found it in ruins. All they wanted was to see God's temple rebuilt and reinstated as the central focus of devotion

Love that. Esther Alexander with my song is Love Unknown here on UCB2. Well, the news at 4 o'clock is on the way, but coming up, we'll be having a morning reflection looking at Matthew 6, verse 25. And also, we've got the UCB Word Today coming up at 4:40. So I'll see you very shortly.

Cannon Hills Worship, we've abide here on your UCB2 this early morning. Happy Tuesday. Yes, it's 5 minutes past four this Tuesday morning. Becky Profit here with you until 5 o'clock. Still a lot more to come, which I'm going to tell you all about after I play you a brand new song from Passion. It's called Just That Good.

Still to come on your early morning show between now and 5 o'clock. At 4:40 this morning, we'll be hearing from the UCB word for today. But in just under 10 minutes' time, we will be taking a moment to reflect on Matthew 6, verse 25 in our morning reflection. So get your Bibles out and ready for that. But I'm going to play you a couple of songs first before we get there, starting with this from Mac Brock.

0: Andy Clark there with Song for the City here on ECB2. It's that time of the morning where I just like to take a moment just to reflect on God's word. And I'm going to be reflecting on the words of Jesus in Matthew 6, verse 25 that says, "This is why I tell you not to worry about everyday life, whether you have enough food and drink or enough clothes to wear. Isn't life more than food and your body more than clothing?" And if we're honest, it's the everyday life things that usually keep us up at 2 o'clock in the morning, aren't they? You know, the bills, the future, that conversation we replay again and again in our heads. Yet Jesus speaks into ordinary worries with extraordinary calm. He doesn't say life will always be easy. He doesn't pretend everything's fine. He simply reminds us that life is more than what you're stressing about right now. And I love that because, you know, worry has a way of shrinking our world. Suddenly, all we can see is the problem in front of us. But God sees the whole picture. The beginning, the middle, and the part we haven't even reached yet. The same God who paints sunsets without missing a brushstroke knows what you need today. So maybe this is your reminder to unclench your shoulders a little bit, relax, take a breath. Hand God the thing that you've been carrying. Because the one who holds the sparrows is holding you right now.
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5: Hi, my name's Paul Lloyd. I'm from Victory Outreach Manchester. I was addicted to heroin for 10 years, and I was told many times, once a junkie, always a junkie. And I believed it for years because I was lost and I didn't know any better. Until one day, Jesus found me in my mess. He showed me a new reality. And because of that, I have this message. Jesus can transform anyone. Please understand, though, there's no magic bullet. It takes time and willingness to follow Him through tough times as well as good times. It's a bit like the story of how a caterpillar transforms into a butterfly. It takes the old to be dismantled so that the new can be birthed. All you have to do is give Jesus your wrongs, and in return, He'll give you His rights. Your past can be covered, and your real future uncovered.

Philippa Hanna there, a beautiful song from her called Trust Here and Used to Be Too. And she recently did an interview with Premier Christianity magazine and said that if it wasn't for the word of God, she would be in a very dark place. And it's a very honest interview. She talked about battling insecurity, pressure, OCD and intrusive thoughts, but said instead of spiraling into fear, she learned to fixate her mind on the word of God. Isn't that a powerful statement to make? You know, the Bible isn't just a good book to read. It's not just full of good stories. It's alive and it's active. It's a powerful book. And so she take a leaf out of Philippa's book, if you like. If you find yourself in a place where your thoughts are just spiraling out of control, you need to fix your mind on the word of God. And sometimes it's just one verse. One verse is all you need to steady your heart. Enough to remind you of who you are. Enough to get the light back into a dark room. So this morning, may that be your reminder that God hasn't forgotten you and his word still speaks peace right into the middle of your real life.

0: It's now time for the UCB word for the day. This Tuesday morning, focusing on Genesis 2, verses 22, which says, "Then the Lord God made a woman, and he brought her to the man."
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2: The word for today is when you long for companionship. In Genesis chapter 2 and verse 22 we read, "Then the Lord God made a woman and he brought her to the man." God recognised our need for companionship when he said, "It is not good for the man to be alone." Then God made a woman and he brought her to the man. Most of us are social beings who are at our best around others. We garner energy and support from them. But there are those who feel a sense of shame over admitting their loneliness. They long for people to share their lives with, but feel they must pretend they don't need anyone. You should not feel shame for wanting love and social connection. Admitting your desire to be loved and taking a step towards involvement actually requires courage. Accepting that you're a person who needs to connect is healthy, but problems arise when your need for companionship controls you. When you compromise your values in order to be accepted, the results are always negative. Clinging to other people without understanding who they are or what they represent is unhealthy, and the ramifications can have not only lifelong effects, but sometimes also life-threatening consequences. Wise decisions about relationships are never to be made with a mind ruled by fear of loneliness or desperation. If that's where you are, being single is a better alternative right now. It need only be temporary, but do these three things. 1. Ask God to guide you. God sets the lonely in families, Psalm 68 verse 6. 2. Live by the values you'd want your loved one to hold as well. 3. Start with what you have to give and share with others rather than with your unmet needs. That's the word for today on UCB.

Right, let's take a look at how your UCB is shaping up for a Tuesday. After the news at 5 o'clock, you'll be with the wonderful Samuel Ball. Yes, getting your Tuesday off to a great start. He'll be with you until 9 o'clock. And then, at 9, you'll have the wonderful Matt Brown with This Is My Story, talking to a lady called Susan Owen, who has written quite an interesting book on Elijah. So, yes, do stick around for that. Then at 1 o'clock, you'll have Lydia Oakes keeping you company throughout the afternoon.

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2: Hi, I'm Ben Cohen from Open Doors. I'm sure you've heard that phrase, what happens in Vegas stays in Vegas. It's an advertising slogan from 2003. It says, come to Vegas and the usual rules won't apply. Get drunk? Sure. Lose a few thousand in the slots? Yeah, why not? The idea of hanging up your personal moral code like a soggy raincoat isn't from 2003. William James coined the term moral holiday in 1904. It's a special situation where you relax your usual moral code. It's your own personal Vegas. So where's your moral holiday? Is it social media where you can let off steam? The girly or blokey night out where the gossip flies thick and fast? Or is it work where you're just doing what your manager told you to do? Now, following Jesus isn't all about rules, but it is about being a whole person. Being the same you at the water cooler, in the pub, or on Twitter. Or as Janis Joplin, the singer, put it, don't compromise yourself. You're all you've got.

you for joining you through the early hours of this Tuesday with me. My name's Becky. If you like the game Tush, do email me, becky@ucb.co.uk. The wonderful Samuel Ball will be waking you up properly after the news at 5 o'clock. Some great music ahead as well, so do stick around. And from me, I hope you have a wonderful Tuesday, and I'll see you very soon.

we will rejoice in our Lord, our Saviour. Simple gospel. It is United for Seed. Well, a very good morning and welcome to breakfast. It's Tuesday, the 12th of May. Heavenly Father, we're here to worship you. We're here to thank you. Father, thank you for your blessing. Thank you for being with us, ever present. Today, Lord, would you make us brave? Lord, would you use us for your glory? May we step out and do your work.

0: ICF Worship and Make Us Brave. I would love to pray the Lord's Prayer this morning. It is one of my favourite prayers, the prayer our Lord taught us, and one that I hope you can join in with as well. Our Father, who art in heaven, hallowed be your name. Your kingdom come, your will be done, on earth as it is in heaven. Give us this day our daily bread, and forgive us our trespasses, as we forgive those who trespass against us. And lead us not into temptation, but deliver us from evil. For the kingdom, the power, and the glory are yours, now and forever. Amen.
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2: I am Hayden Greeno, and I'm from Emmanuel Pentecostal Church in Gateshead. As we consider Jesus, we are also reminded in Scripture that he had many names or titles, each one describing something about who he is and what he has become to each one of us who know him as Saviour. He didn't become the Son of God at any point in time. He was the Son in eternity past, and he will still be the Son in eternity future. And Galatians chapter 4, verse 4 reminds us that it was in the fullness of time that God sent forth his Son. And we see Jesus' 100% obedience to the Father, that in as the Son of God, he loved us and gave himself for us.

George Mondera reminding us of the faithfulness and the awesomeness of our God, because he is a God that has never, ever failed us. Well, very soon we continue our series in our prayerful devotional Still Waters, looking at days of hope. We certainly pray for those. But first, this is the wonderful Hope Dast. And if the Lord builds the house, well, ain't nobody going to tear it down.

0: Praise and worship each and every day here on UCB2. Welcome to the home of hope and worship. My name is Samuel. It's time for part two of our series in our prayer for devotional, Still Waters.
1: Hello and welcome to Still Waters. God, you carry my burdens each day. How amazed I am by the Father you are. Let me not chase after what is temporary. You triumph over every enemy, Lord. I stand in your victory. You are the source. Your kingdom was born in resurrection. Revive my weary soul once again. You are not just my shelter, but also my protection. You cannot be overpowered. I rest in the safety of your fortress. God, you promise to restore. When that day comes, says the Lord, you will call me my husband instead of my master. Mighty and all-powerful, help me to look back at what you've already done and the battles you've already won.

Now, the word crisis, it's quite an interesting word. We may have found ourselves in a crisis. A little bit later on in the Used to Be Word for Today, at around 7:10, we're going to be looking at the subject of the crisis. With the title today, Will You Hear Christ or the Crisis? Mark chapter 4 and verse 35. Let us go over to the other side. It's going to be really, really good at 7:10. But if you don't want to wait, I get it. 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

song that's got such a powerful story behind it. Chris Tomlin and Ben Fielding with The First Hymn. Right, well, talking of songs, it's time for a brand new song from Matthew West, an artist that's been on the scene for many, many years and has been blessing us with great worship and praise. Well, this one

0: to thee.
1: John Reddick. Right, not too far away then from 6 o'clock, which means that your news is on the way in just a few moments. New music still to come from Chase Skelton. Music from Eric Nieder. We'll be getting into God's Word and finding out what's going on in and throughout the world through our news team. So all that and more still to come.
2: This is how I fight my battle. This is how I fight my battle. This is how I fight my battle. This is how I fight my battle.
3: That's what we're doing tonight.

Well, we indeed are the people of God. So God is calling us to rise up for this new day. Very exciting. Good morning and welcome to breakfast. It's Tuesday, the 12th of May. My name is Samuel. Today, you can make a difference. Do you know that? Yeah, you can make a difference for Jesus and in the lives of those that we meet. Ordinary, everyday folk who may have never experienced the love of Jesus. We believe that God, there is no one like you. So help us, Lord, to make a difference today to those we meet. Changing the world, one person at a time.

There we are. There's so much going on in that song. A wonderful song to wake you up. KXC Worship and Nobody Like You. Brings the time to 11 minutes past six. If you are looking at booking a driving test, well, things are changing from today because Britain's driving test booking rules are changing. Only learners are now allowed to book and manage tests. Now, the DVSA hopes the move will crack down on bots and black market resales as average waiting times rise above 22 weeks. The AA says the changes are welcome, but warns more examiners are still urgently needed. So, yeah, do bear that in mind if you're doing that today. Only learners are now allowed to book and manage tests. I didn't realise there was such a backlog. I knew that there were, it was a while ago we spoke about this, but some 22 weeks. Of course, that needs addressing. So hopefully this new system in place will do just that. So, yeah, bear that in mind. If you are indeed looking at booking a driving test, you will now know about the new process.

0: A very good morning and welcome to breakfast here on UCB2, your home of hope and worship. 20 past six, let's get into God's word. Love this verse, love it. Isaiah chapter 41 and verse 10. This might just be your verse today. Do not fear, for I am with you. Do not be dismayed, for I am your God. I will strengthen you and help you, and I will uphold you with my righteous right hand. God will strengthen us. So do not fear. It's easy to, though, isn't it? It is, because we're human, and we perhaps rely on the things around us. But this morning, as we start our day, as we fix our eyes on Jesus, Jesus would say to you, do not fear, for I am with you. I am your God. I will strengthen you and help you. Let's trust, let's believe, and let's live a life out loud for Jesus.
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2: Hi, Andy Elms here from Family Church and greatbiglife.co.uk. It says in Acts 1 verse 8 that the Lord has given us the power of the Holy Spirit to be witnesses for him in our Jerusalem, Judea, Samaria, to the ends of the earth. Isn't that wonderful that he's given us the power to be witnesses for him in our harvest field? But notice it starts with our Jerusalem. By Jerusalem, does that mean that city in the nation of Israel? Or does it mean the bespoke, unique world that makes up our everyday life? I believe it's the world that's unique to us, that we wake up in. We're to be missionaries to that. Remember, the purpose of the Holy Spirit was that we would bear witness to Jesus, not far away in the ends of the earth alone, but in that local world which is yours today. You're a missionary to your Jerusalem. Why don't you step out beyond your door today with an agenda to lead others to Christ? God bless.

We'll update you with your latest news headlines in just a few moments' time. Still to come, bath and shower gel. Well, they're kind of normal things we pick up from the shops, but why might they be looking a little different from now on? Well, I have all the details for you in just a few moments.

0: UCB News headlines at 6:30. I'm Lucy Baxter. It's reported Home Secretary Shabana Mahmood has joined more than 70 Labour MPs in calling for the Prime Minister to resign. Yesterday, four junior members of the government quit after losing confidence in Sir Keir Starmer's leadership. The PM will chair what's being described as a make-or-break cabinet meeting this morning. The UK Health Security Agency says 20 British nationals caught up in a hantavirus outbreak aren't showing symptoms and are testing negative. They're isolating at a hospital on the Wirral after arriving back in the UK. The UK and France will co-host a meeting involving 40 defence ministers later as efforts to reopen the Strait of Hormuz continue. Washington and Tehran both rejected each other's latest peace proposals. And the rules for booking driving tests are changing today because of fear bots are creating huge backlogs. Now only learners will be allowed to book and manage tests. That's the latest UCB News headlines. Your next update in 30 minutes.
1: Thank you very much indeed. Well, let's turn to today's weather, where it's going to be a fine day. Though, actually, in some places it's going to be a frosty start today, particularly in the south. Elsewhere, a band of cloud and increasingly patchy rain will then move southeastwards across England and Wales. Sunnier skies to the northwest, but with showers. Some of those could be heavy, and it is going to be cool with blustery winds in the northwest. And temperatures this morning, lows of 7 to highs of 13 degrees Celsius as an average.
2: Come on, let's go. Put on your lights, come on. Everybody, put on your lights.

0: It's Sinach, that fantastic live version of I Know Who I Am. In fact, in terms of live version, I don't think I've heard a studio version of that one. I wonder if there must be. Must be one, but yeah, I love that. All the energy to wake you up this Tuesday morning. A very good morning. It is Samuel with you for breakfast. Music still to come from Band Reeves and Joe Aiken. But next, we'll be finding out how own brand bath and shower gel bottles across the UK might be looking a little different on our shelves going forward. And for very, very good reason. More on that next.
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5: Hi, I'm Leon Evans from Life Central Church in Hales Owen. One day, Jesus meets a blind man who more than anything wants to see. So Jesus spits on the ground, makes mud, and rubs it in his eyes. But something happened as the man began to see. As he looked, he could only see what looked like trees to him, but were in fact people. It's a strange story, but it speaks to me in a couple of ways. Firstly, I often fail to really see people. They're a little bit like trees to me along the road. I'm so focused on where I'm going. But secondly, Jesus touched the man's eyes again, and then the Bible says he saw everything clearly. Don't we all need a second touch from Jesus? Or a third, or a fourth, or a fifth? He's so gracious, good, and kind.

That is Joe Aiken. And known for your presence. You're listening to UCB2 as you wake up this Tuesday morning, 6:45. Now, Morrison's and the NHS. I didn't think we would see a collaboration between those two, but it has taken place because they're putting cancer advice on own brand bath and shower gel bottles across the country. Now, the labels will urge shoppers to look out for signs including lumps, swelling, and skin changes whilst washing. Now, bosses hope the campaign will encourage early cancer detection through everyday health checks. I think this is a great idea. You know, how do you reach people with, you know, not so much, you know, obvious advertising. It's not that. It's awareness, you know. What's going to grab your attention? You know, you pick up your shower gel and it's just going to say, I don't know, nice hint of lavender. But then suddenly go, oh, this looks different. Oh, and then it gets you thinking. And then you never know, do you? So I think these things, you know, are really, really good initiatives. And you never know, more supermarkets might be able to roll out that and see how this goes. Because I think any awareness, any conversations, and of course any, you know, self-check moments, you know, really, really can save lives and make a difference. So, yeah, well done to them.

It is Band Reeves and Come Rest. Well, it's an interesting song for breakfast because, maybe you are resting, maybe you're having a lie-in, or maybe you're going, no, Samuel, I need to wake up. I need to get going. We need to, you know, have that breakfast.

Well, after 7 o'clock, we'll be looking at the benefits of listening to music, reading a book, and visiting museums. Yes, there are huge benefits to that. We'll catch up with some news in focus, and Bible Bob is back, as this week he's doing some interviewing some Bible characters about the music that they choose

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1: UCB News at 7 o'clock. I'm Lucy Baxter. The Prime Minister's future could be decided at a crunch meeting with his top team later. More than 70 of his MPs, including the Home Secretary, want him to quit following last week's disastrous election results. There's a cabinet meeting planned this morning, but last night four junior members of the government stepped down, saying it was time for the PM to quit. Speaking yesterday, the Prime Minister was defiant.
2: Yes, I acknowledge the results are tough. Yes, I acknowledge that we've lost brilliant representatives across the United Kingdom. And I have a responsibility for that. But I also have a responsibility to deliver the change that we were elected and that we promised this country. And I'll deliver on that.
1: None of the 20 British people who've returned to the UK from a cruise at the centre of a hantavirus outbreak are showing any symptoms of the virus. They've been monitored in a hospital on the Wirral, along with a German national and a passenger from Japan. Three people have died following detection of the rat-borne disease among passengers. Morrisons and the NHS are putting cancer advice on own brand bath and shower gel bottles across the UK. The labels will urge shoppers to look out for signs including lumps, swelling and skin changes while washing. Bosses hope the campaign will encourage earlier cancer detection through everyday health checks. And listening to music, reading or visiting museums could help slow the ageing process. That's according to new research from UCL, which found people who regularly engage with the arts appear to age more slowly at a biological level. Experts say the health benefits could be comparable to regular exercise. Taking part just once a week has shown benefits. Professor Daisy Fancourt led the study and has this advice.
3: Trying to make sure they have, let's say, 15 or 20 minutes of creative engagement every day. Sometimes this can be done most easily from swapping things out. So thinking about reading books or doing crafts on a commute rather than scrolling the news, for example.
1: And that's the latest UCB News.
4: Thank you very much for the update. Well, good morning and welcome to Tuesday's Breakfast Programme. My name is Samuel. This is UCB2. As always, we start by taking a look at today's weather, where a fine, though locally frosty start is expected in the south. A band of cloud and increasingly patchy rain will move southeastwards across England and Wales. Sunnier skies to the northwest, but with showers, some of those could be heavy, and it is going to be cool with blustery winds in the northwest. And temperatures this morning, lows of 7 to highs of 13 degrees Celsius.
5: From the Bible, but because of his great love for us, God, who is rich in mercy, made us alive with Christ, even when we were dead in transgressions. It is by grace you have been saved. Ephesians 2:4-5.

0: Songs from the Soil with Mark James and Kate Cook getting us started this Tuesday morning. Good morning and welcome to the 12th of May. Welcome to a day that the Lord has made. We will what? Rejoice, yes. And we will what? Be glad in it indeed. We will. Lots to look forward to. Our UCB word for today is on the way, looking at companionship in just a few moments' time. We'll also have Red Rocks worship, Calvary music, and we'll be looking at a study where listening to music, reading, or visiting museums could be really, really good for us. Yeah, more on that in just a bit.
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4: Hi, my name is Craig Denham from Love Church Scotland. I am absolutely loving that popular song circling the globe at the moment that contains the lines, I am chosen, not forsaken. I am who he says I am. And it is true. You are loved. You are fearfully and wonderfully made. You are seated with Christ in heavenly places. You can do all things through Christ who strengthens you. But as much as I love this song, there is a truth that comes before that truth. That is to say, I am who he says I am is only true in my life to the degree that I understand he is who he says he is. I will never love myself or believe in myself or accept myself fully until I fully understand that God is who he says he is in his revealed word.

0: brand new from Philip Bahano. It's called Free Indeed. Are you enjoying the new music this month? Plenty more of that still to come. Right, it is time for the Used To Be Word For Today, where today we take inspiration from the book of Genesis.
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2: The word for today is when you long for companionship. In Genesis chapter 2 and verse 22 we read, "Then the Lord God made a woman and he brought her to the man." God recognized our need for companionship when he said, "It is not good for the man to be alone." Then God made a woman and he brought her to the man. Most of us are social beings who are at our best around others. We garner energy and support from them. But there are those who feel a sense of shame over admitting their loneliness. They long for people to share their lives with, but feel they must pretend they don't need anyone. You should not feel shame for wanting love and social connection. Admitting your desire to be loved and taking a step towards involvement actually requires courage. Accepting that you're a person who needs to connect is healthy, but problems arise when your need for companionship controls you. When you compromise your values in order to be accepted, the results are always negative. Clinging to other people without understanding who they are or what they represent is unhealthy, and the ramifications can have not only lifelong effects, but sometimes also life-threatening consequences. Wise decisions about relationships are never to be made with a mind ruled by fear of loneliness or desperation. If that's where you are, being single is a better alternative right now. It need only be temporary. But do these three things. 1. Ask God to guide you. God sets the lonely in families. Psalm 68 verse 6. 2. Live by the values you'd want your loved one to hold as well. 3. Start with what you have to give and share with others rather than with your unmet needs. That's the word for today on UCB.

0: ECB2, the home of hope and worship. That's Red Rocks Worship. And fill this place. Now, listening to music, well, which you've already been doing this morning, reading or visiting museums could help slow the aging process. As according to new research from the UCL, which found people who regularly engage with the arts appear to age more slowly at a biological level. Experts say the health benefits could be comparable to regular exercise, or taking part just once a week has shown benefits. And here is Professor Daisy Fancourt, who led the study and has some advice.
1: Trying to make sure they have, let's say, 15 or 20 minutes of creative engagement every day. Sometimes this can be done most easily from swapping things out. So thinking about reading books or doing crafts on a commute rather than scrolling the news, for example.
0: I love the idea of creative engagement. It's such a great term, isn't it? Creative engagement. Of course, this is just the findings of the survey. But it's interesting, isn't it? I'm sure we all get a benefit from listening to music, reading, and I can only speak for me, but I love visiting museums. I love museums. I certainly get a benefit from that. So, hey, you never know.

Calvary Music here on UCB2. If it's your birthday today, we are going to be singing happy birthday after 7:30. We've just had a birthday shout out. Thank you for that. Oh, it includes pancakes as well. We'll be talking about that straight after your news headlines. We want to do it just, I haven't got time to do that before our news headlines because we've got a bit of Brian Child to fit in and I surrender all. But yeah, if it is your birthday, do let me know. Send a WhatsApp this morning, 01782 922 220. That's our WhatsApp message number. After which, in the next half an hour, we'll be saying hello to Bible Bob. He's back, as this week he's doing a bit of a Desert Island Discs interviews. Yes, he's interviewing Bible characters as the Bible characters choose a song. Bible Bob's trying to, describe it. It'll all make more sense a little bit later on. Right, let's head up to your 7:30 news headlines with a classic.

0: UCB News headlines at 7:30. I'm Lucy Baxter. Not even 2 years after a landslide victory took Sir Keir Starmer into Downing Street, he's preparing for a crucial weekly cabinet meeting where some members of his top team are reportedly going to tell him to resign. His big reset speech yesterday hasn't done anything to dampen the speculation about his future as Prime Minister. So far, more than 70 of his MPs, including the Home Secretary, want him to quit following last week's election results. But Number 10's trying to fight back, with the Housing and Work and Pensions Secretary both saying the PM should stay on. In other news, Iran's warning the US that its armed forces are ready to respond to any aggression. The American president said the ceasefire between the two is on life support. And clinical assessments and testing are well underway on 20 British nationals from the cruise ship hit by hantavirus. They're spending 3 days in a hospital on the Wirral. That's the latest UCB News headlines. Your next update in half an hour.
1: Thank you very much indeed. Well, let's turn to today's weather, where it's going to be a fine day. Though, actually, in some places it's going to be a frosty start today, particularly in the south. Elsewhere, a band of cloud and increasingly patchy rain will then move southeastwards across England and Wales. Sunnier skies to the northwest, but with showers. Some of those could be heavy, and it is going to be cool with blustery winds in the northwest. And temperatures this morning, lows of 7 to highs of 13 degrees Celsius, as an average.

All my life, you have been so, so good. So with every breath that I am able, I will sing of the goodness of God. Jen Johnson encouraging us and inspiring us this Tuesday morning. Now, it is the 12th of May today, and hey, it might just be your birthday. Well, it might be if your name's Olivia. Olivia, good morning to you. This message come in. Hello, Samuel. Good morning. Could you give a big shout out to Olivia, whose birthday it is today? We are about to eat pancakes together. Mm-mm. Oh, that's a fantastic start to your birthday. Thank you so much from her mummy, daddy, and little sister Esme as well. So, well, Olivia, I think we can have a sing song as the whole of the ECB2 family are going to be joining in too. Happy birthday.

Happy birthday. Happy birthday. Have a fantastic day. While you eat your pancakes, you can have a little bit of a dance to this one. It's Elim Sound. We choose to serve you.

0: recorded at Spring Harvest. It's Elam Sound, and we say yes. The time is exactly 20 minutes to 8. You're listening to UCB2. Now, children with strong literacy skills are 4 times more likely to have good financial capability. Now, that's according to new research from credit scoring company Experian, combined with data from the National Literacy Trust. Now, they've partnered together to reveal that areas with the lowest literacy levels show significantly weaker credit scores. The Trust's Jason Vitt has been speaking to UCB News reporter Rebecca Smith about the findings, and he shares how they highlight the long-term impact of literacy skills, and not just on education, but on financial confidence.
1: Literacy skills is an interesting one. Lots of people will be very comfortable with the idea that it leads to better academic outcomes. We also know that it leads to better outcomes in terms of mental health and physical health. But actually, financial literacy is really interesting. So we know that children, for example, who read well, actually have 4 times better financial literacy skills. And we're talking about children at that point. So they're more likely to, for example, save a bit of money if they get it regularly for pocket money or for birthdays. Where adults have the lowest literacy skills, the highest vulnerability, they also have much lower credit rating scores. So we can see that there's a real pattern here where low literacy is leading to much greater financial vulnerability later in life.
2: And what does that actually look like? Would you just give us some examples?
1: For example, if we take somewhere like Walsall in the Black Country, where recently we've been doing actually a launch event for an exciting project with Experian, adults there are about 6 percentage points lower on the average credit score compared to the wider UK. Somewhere like Sandwell is about the same, and Blackpool is about 12% lower. So here we've got, you know, parts of the country where we know that families might be struggling for all sorts of reasons to do with cost of living, intergenerational deprivation. But actually, when their credit score is also a problem, it makes it harder for them to access wider financial services. And that is something that can have a real effect on them in life. And tackling literacy is actually the way to solve that problem in the long term.
2: And like you say, it does look different around the country. Why is that?
1: Well, the patterns of low literacy around the country, I guess there's 2 things to think about. The first is that actually we find low literacy everywhere. So even in the kind of most affluent parts of the UK, there will be pockets and areas where literacy is really low. And it's because it's intergenerational. So you don't actually need strong literacy skills for your children to have good literacy skills. But what parents and carers need is time, commitment, and a bit of confidence to share the stories, to look at the pictures, even if reading might be a bit of a struggle.
2: What sort of work are you doing as the Literacy Trust to maybe give parents confidence with sharing, and grandparents and other family members, community, the opportunity to share literacy skills with children?
1: It's a really good point about grandparents and carers, because of course, you know, children's lives are surrounded by families and people they love, and that includes friends, absolutely. So we've got a particular project happening at the moment, thanks to Experian with the Library of No Returns, and there's about 5,000 books are going to be gifted through different activities that our charity is doing in high priority areas. But of course, 2026 is also the National Year of Reading. So there is a major campaign going on across the entire country. But really, that is a message for everybody to follow their passions, to find reading as something that is exciting, that they can do any form and format. Audiobooks is a type of reading, you know, graphic novels, comics. I'm going to be giving somebody a birthday present, for example. It might be a book. I'm thinking about the next school holidays. Can we do something that's a trip to the library or an out and about that's looking at things and telling stories between us.
0: Here and there from the National Literacy Trust, that's Jason Vitt talking to our UCB News reporter Rebecca Smith, and that interview can be found in full on our UCB Player app.

0: my opinion, only the greatest band of all time. History maker. That's what God calls us to be each and every day. Amen. Did you enjoy that? I certainly did. Right, well, good morning. Welcome to UCB2 if you are just joining us. It's time to say hello to our friend. It's Bible Bob.
1: Hello.
0: Hello, Bible Bob. How are you, sir?
1: Yay!
0: Is that good yay or bad yay? Good yay?
1: Yay!
0: Okay, that's good. Right, well, Bible Bob, all this week is being a presenter, an interviewer. Yes, he's interviewing characters of the Bible this week and doing a bit of a desert island diss with them. So, you know, he's talking about their life, but also about their music. And it's the music that's the clue this week. That's going to be the clue that gives the Bible character away. So you better jump in the studio.
1: Let's go!
0: Bible Bob is gone. He'll send back the clue as to who he's talking to. And all you got to do is guess who it is. You can email samuel@ucb.co.uk. Or you can send a WhatsApp message if you like at 01782 922220. One winner chosen at random, 2 minutes to get in touch, and that winner will get the fanfare played in full just for them. Right, let's have a look at the clue today. Now, Bible Bob says that today I'm interviewing someone whose song choice centres on trust, even after spending a night in a place that most people wouldn't survive. Today I'm interviewing someone whose song choice centres on trust, even after spending a night

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1: I really do try to put God right at the start of my day, so when I wake up, I thank Him for my sleep, I thank Him for the day that's ahead, and when I get downstairs to my breakfast, my UCB notes are there.
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1: Yeah, I love them. I use them every day. If I'm in a hurry, it's great because there's just a part of a verse, not even a whole verse sometimes, and then a few thoughts that are there for me to read. Yeah, it helps me to get my focus in the right place.
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4: Hello, my name is Brendan Bassett. I'm the national team leader of Jesus Shaped People. Jesus was a teacher. It was important to him to always be communicating important life lessons and home truths to his hearers. And of course, he was brilliant at it. In Matthew's Gospel, he told a short story. The kingdom of heaven is like a mustard seed, which a man took and planted in his field. Though it's the smallest of all seeds, yet when it grows, it's the largest of garden plants and becomes a tree, so that the birds come and perch in its branches. Jesus very simply uses an everyday example familiar to his hearers that describes how things that flourish, prosper and grow start from very small beginnings, because they're a sign and symbol of God's work.

That is Jason Gray. 5 minutes to eight. Right, let's head back to Bible Bob's competition for today. Well, the clue was, today, says Bible Bob, I'm interviewing someone whose song choice centres on trust, even after spending a night in a place most people wouldn't survive. Of course, it was Daniel. Daniel was the answer, so well done. Everyone who got in touch got it right today. Let's see who our winner is. And a very good morning to Clara and Willem. Well done to you. Oh, I pressed the wrong button. There we go. That's better. You wait, Keith and Kristen. You need the fanfare. How long have I been doing this job? I don't know. How long have I been doing this job? Pressed the wrong button. Sorry about that. Clara and Willem, well done to you. Well done. It was indeed Daniel. Right, not too far away then from your news at 8 o'clock. Still to come in our next hour, we're talking about teaching. We've got our school run sing-along song, and we are going to continue to pray for all those doing their SATs and exams this week. And also, 40 years is certainly worth celebrating. We would love you to be involved in those celebrations. Right, here they are again at the right time. It's Keith and Kristen Getty.

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2: UCB News at 8 o'clock. I'm Lucy Baxter. The Home Secretary is reportedly among those calling on the Prime Minister to resign. Sources say Shabana Mahmood is urging Sir Keir Starmer to step down following a disappointing set of election results. More than 70 of his own MPs have already publicly called for him to step aside. Yesterday, he said he would stay in post and prove his doubters wrong. Sky's deputy political editor Sam Coates says this is a notable development.
3: The fact that she has decided to be amongst those leading the cabinet charge, saying that Keir Starmer's time is basically up in number 10, is hugely, hugely significant.
2: The PM will chair what's being described as a make-or-break cabinet meeting this morning. The UK and France will co-host a meeting of 40 defence ministers later in efforts to get vessels moving on the Strait of Hormuz again. Yvette Cooper and Marco Rubio held talks yesterday aiming to restore freedom of navigation in the vital shipping route. Both Washington and Tehran recently rejected each other's peace proposals. The US president's given this update on the current ceasefire.
4: They come back and they want to negotiate and they give us a stupid proposal. It's a stupid proposal. I would say the ceasefire is on massive life support, where the doctor walks in and says, "Sir, your loved one has approximately a 1% chance of living."
2: Britain's driving test booking rules are changing from today. Only learners are now allowed to book and manage tests. The DVSA hopes that the move will crack down on bots and black market resales as average waiting times rise above 22 weeks. The AA says the changes are welcome, but warns more examiners are still urgently needed. And almost half of UK adults say they've lost access to key community spaces like parks, libraries or pubs since 2023. New research has found the decline is hitting deprived areas hardest, with higher reports of lost social and recreational facilities. Anti-poverty charity Trussell warns the trend is deepening social isolation. That's the latest UCB News.
5: Thank you very much for the update. Well, good morning and welcome to Tuesday's Breakfast Programme. My name is Samuel. This is UCB2. As always, we start by taking a look at today's weather, where a fine though locally frosty start is expected in the south. A band of cloud and increasingly patchy rain will move southeastwards across England and Wales. Sunnier skies to the northwest, but with showers, some of those could be heavy, and it is going to be cool with blustery winds in the northwest. And temperatures this morning, lows of 7 to highs of 13. Degrees Celsius.
6: From the Bible, then Jesus declared, "I am the bread of life. Whoever comes to me will never go hungry, and whoever believes in me will never be thirsty." John 6, verse 35.

0: Ellie Linebear and her father, Martin Smith. And our eyes are on you. It is 7 minutes past eight. Good morning and welcome to Tuesday's Breakfast Programme. Welcome to another opportunity to welcome Jesus into our homes, into our cars, wherever we happen to be listening to UCB2 this morning. We thank God for it and how God has used UCB over these 40 years to use radio, Word for Today, Prayer Line to further his kingdom. And we've all been part of that. So it's very, very exciting indeed. We're talking about teaching next. We've got our school run sing-along song chosen this week by Toby, Hannah and Abigail. And then just after 8:30, we're going to be praying for all those taking part in exams this week.
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2: Hi, this is Kaz McCrone, Associate Pastor at Cirencester Baptist Church. There are so many things we each want in life. A nice place to live, a good job, friends, fun, maybe even a new car and that latest piece of technology. For some of us, what we really want, though, is health and some peace. But there's one thing that everyone wants, a desire that we all share. We all want love. There's something hardwired in each one of us to look for love, and we look for it in all different places. Some good and some not so good. But where does this desire come from? In chapter 4 of John's first letter, John writes multiple times that God is love. One of our biggest problems is that we spend our life searching for love in all sorts of places rather than going straight to the source. Maybe today we need to stop searching, to be still and know

The voice of Tammy Haddon and Tim Timmons, and You Never Let Go. Being a teacher, maybe you are, being taught, I'm sure we have all had one of those experiences in our lives. And I suppose we can teach anyone anything. Maybe the skills that we have learned, we can teach to others, or vice versa. We can be taught many different things. Benjamin Franklin once said, "Tell me, and I forget. Teach me, and I remember. Involve me, and I learn." I think that's a great quote. Tell me, and I forget. Is tell me and teach me different? It probably is, you know. We'll use an example of putting a television up on the wall. Okay. So if I tell you to go and put that television on the wall, you can probably give it a go. And you might do a great job. Or, like me, if I put a telly on the wall, it would definitely fall off. So, tell me is probably not going to work. So what about teach me? Well, then I will remember how to do it. But if you involve me, you do it, and I do it, then I learn how to do it. I think this is a great quote. So whether you're a teacher, whether you're not, maybe you do Sunday school, maybe there's an opportunity for you to share the love of Jesus with someone today. Tell me and I forget. Teach me and I remember. Involve me and I learn. I think there's a lot of wisdom in that.

0: David Crowder, and Yet Will I Praise You. 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
1: Daddy, it's time for the school run sing-along song. Woohoo!
0: It is. And all this week, well, we are welcoming Wren Collective for a bit of a boogie. But who has chosen this song? Well, good morning to Toby, good morning to Hannah, and good morning to Abigail. Good morning to you all. I know you love it. And guess what? We love it too.

choice this week of Toby, Hannah and Abigail. It is Wren Collective with No Grave. You're listening to UCBT Breakfast. Welcome to Tuesday. Now, tonight, I am back for the Southern Gospel Spotlight from 7 o'clock tonight. Looking forward to the show. On the show tonight, groups like Greater Vision, The Guardians, Triumphant Quartet, the Hiss songs, to name but a few. We'll be finding out more about those classic songs and some of the newer songs as well. And if you've never, ever tuned into Southern Gospel, can I encourage you to do so? I think you'd enjoy it. I do. I really do think that you would enjoy it. It is different because it's kind of music that sounds a little like this.

Yes, and it's country music, it's harmonies, it's so much thrown in. So I hope you can join me tonight from 7 for the Southern Gospel Spotlight. Oh, I can't wait.

0: UCB News headlines at 8:30. I'm Lucy Baxter. The Prime Minister is meeting his top team this morning for a cabinet meeting crucial to his future. Some of his ministers will be urging him to stay in the job, but others are reportedly preparing to tell Sir Keir Starmer to lay out a plan for leaving. 74 of his own MPs no longer think he's up to the job and want him to quit. This morning, his right-hand man Darren Jones has said it's not inevitable his boss will have to go. Meanwhile, there will be a vote later to see who will become the First Minister of Wales. Rhun ap Iorwerth, the leader of Plaid Cymru, is expected to get the job after his party won the most seats in the Welsh Parliament. In other news, passengers from the Hantavirus cruise ship will stay at a hospital on the Wirral while they have clinical and public health assessments. They're being asked to isolate for up to 45 days by authorities. That's the latest UCB News headlines. Your next update in half an hour.
1: Thank you very much indeed. Well, let's turn to today's weather, where it's going to be a fine day. Though, actually, in some places it's going to be a frosty start today, particularly in the south. Elsewhere, a band of cloud and increasingly patchy rain will then move southeastwards across England and Wales. Sunnier skies to the northwest, but with showers. Some of those could be heavy, and it is going to be cool with blustery winds in the northwest. And temperatures this morning, lows of 7 to highs of 13 degrees Celsius as an average.

Mosaic MSC with Tremble. We've got One Hope Project coming up for you in just a few moments' time. But first, it's time to pray. And all this week, we're praying for all those students who are sitting their SATs and perhaps other various exams across the education sector. So today, it's our prayer for wisdom and memory. Lord, bless every student with wisdom, understanding, and clear thinking as they study and take their exams. Help them to remember what they have learned and use their knowledge well. Give them concentration when distractions come and confidence when difficult questions appear. May all their hard work, preparation, and effort come together successfully this week. And we ask this in Jesus' name. Amen.

It is a beautiful song and a beautiful reminder. I want to say good morning to M. I think that might be your name. That's what's come up on the WhatsApp. But it's just, hi Samuel, thank you so much for playing this song. We played Mosaic MSC before that beautiful song. Jesus is all I can cry today. I've recently been diagnosed with breast cancer, and after a difficult appointment about surgery yesterday and succumbing to a virus yesterday and the kids' exams on top, I needed to cry this. I just want to pray for you because as we've just heard in that song, when I walk through the valley of the shadow of death, who will be with me to hold my hand? His name is Jesus, the lover of my soul, who sets the captive free. When darkness falls and the enemy tries to destroy, Jesus is with me to hold my hand. And I know that when I went through my MS diagnosis last year, it was all a bit of a crazy time. And I heard the audible voice of God just say, just trust me. And I know that that's maybe not the same for everyone, but what I do know is the same for everyone is that Jesus is with us, holding our hand through the good times and the not so good times. Those hospital appointments, those times when you perhaps are taking your children to school in the car on exams week, when you're walking them through the revision, and there's a lot of anxiety, there's a lot of stress, a lot of worry that comes with that. Jesus is with me to hold my hand. It's truth. I will never leave you, nor forsake you, says the Lord. So let's remember that today. And may God bless you. Thank you so much for getting in touch. Praying for your healing. Praying that God would be with you. That he would fill you with his peace, his comfort, and his joy. Amen.

0: One Hope Project. And at the name of Jesus, on a squeaky chair, here comes Matt Brown.
1: Every knee shall bow.
0: Absolutely. Well, at the squeaky chair. It's a very squeaky chair, isn't it?
1: It is. Just it is. I don't know if you can
0: give
1: hear
0: us
1: this
0: example. Cool. Cool, dear.
1: I think you might have to get the lubricant out on there.
0: Yeah, the old WD-40.
1: Yeah.
0: You know, my daughter came up to me the other day. She says, "Daddy, our new swing is all squeaky. Why is our new swing squeaky?" I said, "Well, it's because it's new. Well, can you make it not squeaky?" "Yes, I can." So, you fixed it. And it's amazing.
1: Yeah.
0: You know, they think like you're the most incredible person on the earth because you do these things. And like in the kitchen drawer, works every time. Works every time.
1: Yeah. It's wonderful stuff, actually. I managed to... I want to say fix a window at my mum's house a couple of weeks ago.
0: Yeah.
1: And WD-40 was involved in giving the hinges a little more movement.
0: Oh.
1: Yeah.
0: What does WD stand for? Do we want to know?
1: I don't know.
0: What's the 40? Oh.
1: There's a question.
0: I know WWJD, but
1: I know UCB-40.
0: Well, absolutely. Yes. Do you know, actually, that's a very good segue. Thank you for that, Matt. Because I haven't got round to talking about it this morning, and I was going to. One Story Hears Glory, because there are still tickets available.
1: There are.
0: But you've got to be quick to reserve that seat. It's going to be an amazing night.
1: 100
0: voice choir.
1: Yeah.
0: The possibility, unconfirmed, the possibility of singing Shine, Jesus, Shine.
1: What?
0: It's a possibility. It was on the list, so I don't know. I'm trying to find out what the songs are, but no one's telling us. But there is a distinct possibility that might be happening.
1: Wow. I mean,
0: that's worth going alone.
1: Definitely.
0: But we're celebrating 40 years of ministry, 40 years of what God has been doing, and we would love to see you there. It's going to be a party.
1: It absolutely is. All the details at One Story Live, at the end of the UCB website, of course, which we'll give you in a moment. But there's a lot going on behind the scenes in terms of this 40-year celebration as well. In fact, one of our listeners is on site today doing a bit of recording for it, I'm informed.
0: It's all happening.
1: And I'm doing a bit of behind-the-scenes work on the 40 years celebrations as well. Yeah. I can't say too much at the moment, but keep listening to UCB2 Radio as we get closer to the time, and I will explain more. But ucb.co.uk/onestorylive is where you can get booked in.
0: Fantastic. There we go. Thanks to Tamar for getting in touch, by the way. Water displacement 40th formula or something like that. They're all coming in now. Loads of about four people have just got in touch on WhatsApp. Thank you very much indeed.
1: Thank you.
0: Now we know. Thank you, everyone. I'll give you a mention in just a little while because we've got to find out what's coming up after 9 o'clock, sir.
1: If I can remember.
0: No,
1: our first guest today is Suzanne Owen, who, amongst other things, is a chaplain at Crowhurst down in East Sussex. Mm-hmm. She's written a book advising us that actually we have more in connection with Elijah than we might first think. It was during the lockdown of 2021, if you can remember that far back, that Suzanne recognised that some of what Elijah experienced was what we were going through in terms of a different kind of pandemic. So she's written a book inviting us to have a bit of a pilgrimage as we identify with him. So she's on the way at 9:30. Then at 11:10, it's funny you should mention Shine, Jesus, Shine, because March for Jesus is still a thing in many countries around the world.
0: Yeah.
1: There's one happening in London later this month.
0: Is there?
1: Henry and Lydia George from ICFAS Christian Fellowship are going to be telling us all about it today. They're joining us at 11:10.
0: So there is a possibility for you to play not only Shine, Jesus, Shine, but also Robin Mark and Days of Elijah.
1: Wow. Glad to see.
0: Looking forward to it.

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2: Hello, my name is Rob McFarlane from McFarlaneMinistries.com. Ephesians chapter 4 verse 29 says, "Do not let any unwholesome talk come out of your mouths, but only what is helpful for building others up according to their needs, that it may benefit those who listen." Our words have power. They can bring life or cause harm. Today I encourage you to be intentional about speaking words that build others up. A kind word, a sincere compliment, or a message of hope can make a difference in someone's life, brightening their day and uplifting their spirits. Who can you encourage today? Take a moment to share a word that uplifts and blesses, and watch how it impacts those around you. Let's speak life and be a blessing to others today.

It indeed is. Thank you very much, Matt Brock. Well, thank you for your company this morning. Can I just say good morning to Tamar, to Luke, and to Debbie for getting in touch. Let us know what WD-40 means. Water displacement. And the person who developed it had success on his 40th attempt at making it what it is today. Invented for World War II. There you go. Now I know. I can share that information with my daughters later as well. Have a great day, and I shall see you tonight from 7 and tomorrow again from 5. But until then, remember, Jesus loves you, and he's with you every single step of the way. Have a great day. Bye-bye.

Regina van der Eyck with Always. It's coming up to 6 minutes past nine this Tuesday morning, the 12th of May. Thank you to Mr. Samuel Ball for our breakfast show here on the Home of Hope and Worship. But now, welcome to This Is My Story with me, Matt Brown. Today on the show, we're going to be talking about Elijah. We're also going to be talking about Jesus, which probably seems a little obvious for a Christian radio station, but particularly walking for Jesus, marching for Jesus. You may have been involved in a March for Jesus back in the day. Well, March for Jesus is coming back in just a couple of weeks' time. We'll be hearing about that after 11 o'clock, but right now we continue our worship with one of the newer songs that we've added to the playlist. This is Journey Worship Co. with Nothing But the Bloods.

0: So it is Tuesday, and each Tuesday and Sunday afternoon, I share a parenting parable with you. That's on the way in just over an hour's time. But parenting parables are based on lessons that I've learned, sometimes the hard way, sometimes the entertaining and fun way, about what it is to be a dad. Yep, sometimes it's involved failures, and sometimes it's involved wins. But of course, as a parent, there are those times when we mess up, when we maybe say the wrong thing or do the wrong thing. And yes, there have been times when I feel very burdened by the weight of getting things wrong. Do you feel burdened by some of the wrong things that you've done? Well, there's good news.
1: This is Hope with God. I am Wendy Palau. Are you weighed down by what you've done? Things you've said, people you've hurt? Are these things always before you, weighing heavy on your conscience? You can be free. Do you believe this? The God of the universe knows. He knows all that you've done and said, and He has not forgotten you. God is closer than the most intimate friend. If you ask Him, He promises this to you from Isaiah 44. He will sweep away your offenses like a cloud, your sin like the morning mist. If you return to Him, He has redeemed you. This is why Jesus went to the cross. He has not forgotten you. He loves you. You can ask Him today. Always remember, there is hope with God. This is Wendy Palau.

Francesco Battistelli and Stephanie Gretzinger with Defender, and it was the Neon Feather remix of Defender. Well, a very good morning to Santa, who's been in touch. Thank you so much for sending your WhatsApp through, Santa. She says, I know today is not Thursday, but could I please ask you to pray for my grandma? She doesn't sound like her usual self, and she hasn't accepted Jesus into her heart as far as I know. Selfishly, I'd love to see her again this summer, as she's my only grandparent left and a great grandmother to my children. But may God's will be done for family to have God's peace. Santa, absolutely, consider it done. We will pray for your grandma, whatever might be going on there. You're right to share it with people. And whilst we're talking about it, of course, on Thursday, Prayer Breakthrough is going to be happening. Abby's going to be joined by Lisa Hutt from Houses of Light, formerly the Neighbourhood Prayer Network. So if you've got a pressing prayer request or a testimony of answered prayer, we'd love to hear from you. You can email breakthrough@ucb.co.uk or head to the webpage ucb.co.uk/breakthrough.

0: Joyful Sounds and Tom Endersby with Be Exalted, also known as the Christ Hymn. Well, our first guest on today's This Is My Story is an experienced member of the respected Crowhurst Christian Healing Centre based in East Sussex, with a full working career in senior nursing and academia behind her. Suzanne Owen is a particularly well-placed person to both understand Elijah's struggles and to apply them to her readers' lives. She's written a book about the prophet Elijah, and you might be thinking, well, how can an ancient prophet famous for miracles, whirlwind and fire help us respond to the pressures of modern life? We're going to unpack this with the help of Suzanne when she joins us at 9:30.
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6: Hi, my name is Steve Campbell from the C3 Church, Cambridge. I recently went fly fishing on the Sacramento River in Northern California. The fishing was excellent, as was the beauty of the countryside. I had a guide and he pointed out birds to me like sandpipers and herons and wood ducks and cormorants and gulls and pigeons and turkey vultures and a bald eagle and a golden eagle. And I called to mind the words of Jesus. Are not 2 sparrows sold for a penny? Yet not one of them will fall to the ground outside your Father's care. And even the very hairs of your head are all numbered, so don't be afraid. You are worth more than many sparrows. I was reminded God provides trees for them to nest in, other birds of their kind to mate with, fish, bugs, slugs and ants, and all kinds of creepy, crawly creatures for them to feed on. He cares for them. But then I remember, you are worth more than many sparrows. There has never been enough sparrows created to equal what you are worth to God. So let's never forget, people matter more than anything else to God.

0: It's just after 9:30. That was Irene Rock with Cleanse, Restore, Renew. And it could be said that cleansing, restoring and renewing is part and parcel of what our first guest today has been involved in for a number of years in different capacities. She's joining us this morning from Crowhurst down in East Sussex. A very warm welcome to Suzanne Owen. How are you doing this morning, Suzanne?
1: Thank you. It's good to be with you. I'm a little croaky. I think it's the pollen. So please forgive that. Otherwise, I'm fine. Yeah.
0: The weather really doesn't know what to do, does it? Ice on the windscreen's first thing, and then the high pollen counts a little later. Yeah. It's a lot for us to navigate. But of course, someone else who had a lot to navigate, as we read in the Old Testament, was the prophet Elijah. Indeed. Who's going to be the subject for some of our conversation today. But we want to get to know you a little better first, Suzanne. So you're a chaplain at Crowhurst Christian Healing Centre, a place that we've heard about before here on This Is My Story. But there's more to your story than being a chaplain at Crowhurst, isn't there? So tell us a bit about your career journey, first of all, and then we'll talk about your faith journey.
1: Okay. I have been a nurse. I retired from the nursing register a couple of years ago, which was very sad for me. But I've been a nurse since 1980 when I started my training. And I did what was then a rather newfangled kind of course, which was a combination of a degree and a nursing qualification. So it took 4 years to do. But it was a really good preparation. And I was in clinical nursing for about 8 years or so, and then I taught at university for 10 years, and then I was in management at an independent hospital that many listeners probably will have heard of, Burswood, that has now closed, but I was in management there. So I've been a nurse, and I still am a nurse at heart.
0: Yeah,
1: for a long time.
0: I'm sure it's definitely a calling more than a career, isn't it? And any nurses who are listening today, we absolutely salute you. So for a lot of people, it would seem like a pretty natural step upon hanging up the nurse's kit to stepping into chaplaincy, because obviously it's another way of caring for people. So was Crowhurst a place that you were aware of before you joined the team there?
1: It was, because I was working at a place that was a guest house retreat centre as well as a hospital. I had become aware of Crowhurst, although I'd never been. And then about 2 years before I felt it was right to leave, I'd been there 14 years, so I felt it was God was calling me out. But I was invited to be a trustee here. And so that was my stepping in to CCHC, as we call it.
0: Yeah.
1: But in terms of the similarities, people do often say to me, do I miss nursing? And I say to them in return, well, if you think about nursing having at its heart the care of people, then and care of people at very difficult times in their lives, then actually chaplaincy is not so very different. I don't take their blood pressure so often, although I have got the kit in my drawer.
0: I'm sure you have.
1: So now and again. Now and again. But it is very similar, very similar, coming alongside people in pain.
0: Yeah, and hopefully within your role, it's not necessarily too often that you need to check your own blood pressure or that of your colleagues at CCHC either. But let's talk about your faith journey. So I understand you were brought up in a Christian family, going along to church pretty much as soon as you made a sound when you were born. So obviously, being brought up in a Christian faith, you recognise is a huge privilege, particularly in today's culture when it's maybe not everyone's experience. But was there a particular point that your faith maybe became more your own than that of your family's?
1: I think that's been an ongoing journey. But yes, it has been a huge blessing to grow up in a Christian family and to do Sunday school and youth group and all that kind of thing. And it was a free church that my parents belonged to, a free church that was part of the Association of the Fellowship of the Churches of Christ, which are dotted around the UK. Mm-hmm. And that actually was a privilege in the sense that teaching was great. But I was invited probably in my 20s to start beginning to lead worship, and I'd been doing Sunday school for several years already, and to preach. I have to say I was hopeless preaching when I started, but it was the beginning of a journey, and that's not the kind of thing you get to experience in lots of churches, so it was a very big thing for me.
0: Absolutely.
1: So, yeah. So I can't remember a time when I didn't know God, although in a funny sort of way, I always envied people who had had a real life-changing Damascus Road, God-changing, life kind of incident, because there was such a, it was such a big thing for them. And for me, it was something I'd always known. Mm. So it was... It just felt different.
0: Definitely.
1: Yeah, different. So it's taken a while for faith to become real and the love of God to become much more real, perhaps than if you had kind of met him in a sudden sort of way.
0: Yes,
1: if that makes any sense.
0: Yeah, it does. And it's very clear that there were some really healthy foundations there in terms of an understanding of God's word and being very active. Yeah. In your local church setting. So would you say that you experienced some spiritual growth in your relationship with God when you started going to some of the churches we've heard of in London?
1: Yes, that was a huge step change for me. When I was training, because I was training in London, I would go to All Souls sometimes and I would go to HTB. HTB at the time was, starting Alpha, beginning its real kind of charismatic presence. And so, I heard singing in tongues for the first time. I'd never heard it before.
0: Yeah.
1: So there was some really big growth moments for me that were a bit strange when I went back to my local church, because that wasn't something that was part of that. So I felt then that I was in the middle between these two different kind of experiences, and it took a little while to work that out.
0: I'm sure it did, and I hate to use alien as the key word, but sometimes when we step into a different church experience, it can feel very alien and cause us to question a lot of things. But it strikes me from reading more of your story that you've been very open to the way that God has chosen to work in and through you, seeking to serve him as you've been serving other people in your different roles within nursing as well as within education, and particularly whilst you were working at Burswood. Was Burswood the first opportunity for you to start to get involved with healing ministry?
1: Yes, it was. And it was also the first time when faith and nursing could be integrated, because of course when you work in the NHS and in education, you can't bring God into it unless the patient raises it first. And at Burswood it was a real life-changing experience, because nurses would come to me, I saw more of the nurses in some ways than the patients, because I was the matron, so it was a different role. I would listen to the nurses and I could say to them at the end, can I pray with you? And usually they would say yes, whether they were believers or not. And so that was something that was a real discovery, to be able to pray with the staff and with the patients and participate in the healing ministry in the church, in the church there, part of the healing services that went on. So it was a big step change for me. Yeah. To have that opportunity. And in fact, I would say it changed me.
0: Yeah.
1: So I no longer fitted in the free church that I'd grown up in. And so at that point, I moved churches and joined a local Anglican church in the town. Although I'm still a free church girl. I might be an an Anglican by membership, but I'm a free church girl at heart.
0: Well, I don't think anyone could take that away from you. And, you know, although I don't describe myself as a Methodist, I recognise that the heritage that I've received from the early parts of my faith is still part of who I am and how I express myself to God and how I seek to serve Him. So, as you said, you eventually retired from nursing after you'd been at Burswood for 14 years, not really knowing what was going to come next, although you were a trustee, as you mentioned, CCHC. So, is there a bit of a God story in terms of how you became part of the staff there?
1: Well, yeah, there is. I left Burswood because I was convinced I was being called out. Somebody had actually given me a prophetic word. They had no idea what it meant, but I knew what it meant. And it was my my kind of permission to go, as it came to me. And so I left thinking that I would take 2 months off because basically, I needed a break, and it turned out to be 6 months, but I didn't have a job to go to. My dad thought I was absolutely mad. Why would you leave a perfectly good job without another job to go to? And I just knew it was the right thing to do. And because I was a trustee already at CCHC, the chaplains who, one of them is still here, one's still linked, but they knew that I was in this process and they had said to me, what are you thinking of doing? And I'd said to them, well, I think I'm thinking about chaplaincy because it had seemed to me a good transition. I was thinking about hospital chaplaincy because the bedside is familiar, or hospice chaplaincy. And they said, would you like to do a placement here? So I spent a month here being a chaplain on placement. Yeah. And I didn't know that they were looking for somebody or at least had that in mind. Somebody was looking to retire. Yeah. And that's how it all came about. So it really was God moving step by step. And I had no idea until the very last minute. So, yeah, it was a journey of faith those 6 months.
0: Certainly. And it strikes me that we're within your role now, as well as roles that you've had before this one, that as you've been on a journey of faith, you've been more and more open to being led by the Holy Spirit in line with God's word. And I'm sure if we had longer, there would be several stories of how you've seen God at work in your own life and the lives of other people as you've been serving Him. But there's one particular Old Testament prophet that we're focusing in on today. And I don't think there are many people that choose Elijah as someone that we can identify with. Because when you think Elijah, you think someone who heard God's voice clearly, was in a place where he needed to share God's word with God's people. And sometimes it was controversy. Sometimes he had to run away. Sometimes he was really struggling with his mental health. Times when he was exhausted. And yet he saw the miraculous take place, which is more than an encouragement. You know, when you see fire coming down on an altar from heaven after it's been pouring down with rain and you've took water all over the altars. You know, undeniable miracles, which are shows of God's strength and God's sovereignty. So what was it that led you to write a book, an opportunity to journey on a pilgrimage of devotion alongside Elijah? Where does this come from?
1: I have to say, I never set out to write a book. That came as a complete surprise. I've loved reading all my life. I had never thought that I would write a book, never. So anyway, Elijah, that came about because in one of the early lockdowns of the COVID time, most of the staff of CCHC were on furlough, but there were a couple of us chaplains who were working and seeking to do what we could online. And we had the thought that we would lead a series of quiet days. We would do a series of quiet days for the people that would regularly come here. And we went away to ponder what we might do. And I came up with the possibility of using Elijah, because it had suddenly come to me that Elijah had known something of a pandemic too. He had a pandemic of idol worship going on around him, that was spreading. And as a result, he had into a sort of lockdown too. When he had done what God asked him to do, he was sent away to the desert, to the Kerith Ravine, by the water, where he was famously fed by the ravens. And that felt to me like lockdown. And it seemed to me that there was something there that would speak to the time that we were in. And when I shared that with my colleague, he said, yes, great, let's, why don't you kind of draft it out? We were planning four, in the end we did six. I did six quiet days online. And that's how it started. And I enjoyed that process so much that when everything came back to life, as it were, and we got people in services again, I decided that when it was my turn to preach in the services, if there was nothing else specific going on, I would work my way through his life. So I looked at smaller and smaller chunks of his life in greater detail.
0: Yeah.
1: So that's where it all started. And I discovered treasure, real treasure.
0: Yeah, and at a surface level, a lot of people would think, well, that I can't relate to such an incredible man of God. And there can be a tendency when we read the Old and the New Testament to put some of these people on pedestals because, you know, as humans, we're always downgrading ourselves. We're always trying to show humility in different ways. Yeah. So how did you, Suzanne, find that Elijah was really relatable for us who live in the 21st century?
1: I think it took a little while, to be honest. I'd done the quiet days, I'd preached my way through his life. And it was when I began to get in the detail that I felt I began to get under his skin a bit. And I felt like I kind of had got to know him as a man and could see the flaws, the weaknesses, the struggles, the ups and downs of his life, and the very real struggles that he had. And that's what really then got to me, it, you know, kind of woke me up, I suppose, to him, to the reality of the man that he was. And when he had his very real struggle running away, I really struggled with that because so many times I'd seen it written and heard that he'd failed God. And I didn't see that that was right. I couldn't get my head around that he had failed God. I felt sorry for him. Yeah. And so it was interesting to work through, why did I feel sorry for him? And it was then realizing that it was stress or maybe even a touch of burnout that, you know, he'd become incapable of doing anything else other than getting away.
0: And
1: what I don't know if that answered your question.
0: Oh, yeah, absolutely. And what you've shared there, that there'll be many people listening who think, yeah, I relate. And maybe I didn't realise at first because usually you just focus on the headlines. You focus on the dramatic bits because, you know, let's be honest, they make better Sunday school lessons if we're starting
1: at the ground level of faith.
0: Those heroes, and we think, well, what do I have in common with them? But when we take a closer look, we do realise that God wants to work through each of us as broken vessels. If we will surrender and allow him to lead us and be obedient to what he's asking us to do. And I know it's something that I harp on This Is My Story. You might think far too much, but I say not enough, because I want to encourage you in your own faith. So, as you've said, it started as online quiet days, as preaching. You discovered more and more. How do you then put what you've learned into a book that's going to help other people?
1: Well, it took at least 2 years to do that bit, because when I preach from a series of bullet points. So I write out the bullet points, which gives me my sense of direction through the preach, and then I add to them as I go. So there is a lot that is not written, but that I will say which for me makes it a more spontaneous, interactive thing with the congregation. You know, I never read it. It is always spoken out of the bullet points.
0: Yeah.
1: So when I came to translate those bullet points into the beginning of writing a book, I had to fill in all those spaces, because what somebody would read as bullet points is not how you would want to read a book.
0: Sure.
1: So I had to kind of turn it round somehow, and that took me a while to fill in all the gaps. And there were one or two areas of Elijah's life that I hadn't preached on, so I had to go back and look at those in particular. So it was about 2 years of having a go before I even thought that I might see if there was anybody that wanted to publish it. So it was quite a journey. And of course, the more I did that, the more I discovered.
0: Yeah, absolutely. And still more to learn, I'm sure you would admit that the book doesn't cover it all. But as you've been quoted as saying, your prayer is for...

Before Rob Westall brings us the latest UCB news, can I just say a huge thank you to all of you that have been getting in touch in response to today's parenting parable, sharing some of your stories and identifying with some of the struggles that we all have as parents and grandparents, praying for each one of you as you navigate these things with your children and with your grandchildren. And as it is resonant through what you guys are sharing, it's God who affords us the grace, the energy, and the wisdom to navigate some of these challenges with the younger members of our family. Let's keep going, knowing that God works in our weaknesses. And thank you so much for all the love and support as I shared rather vulnerably some of my thoughts on the matter. But right now, we worship our way to 11 o'clock and the latest with Rob Westall.

0: Life.Church, worship with Life to Me. And just before Rob Westall brings us the latest, I feel prompted that we should pray together before we hear all that's going on around our world, particularly looking at some of the messages that you've sent in on WhatsApp over the last half hour or so. So many of you that are navigating tricky things. So let's pray before we hear the latest. Heavenly Father, we thank you that your love completely outweighs any love that we could offer to one another. And Lord, as we navigate tricky situations on a global scale, as well as on a personal scale, help us to be reminded that we don't do this in our own strength, that you tell us in your word to cast our burdens on you because you care for us. Would you help us to recognize the reality of that? To step up when you're leading us to step up, and ultimately to live lives of worship that bring you glory and bring more people into your kingdom. And we ask this in Jesus' name. Amen. And now it's time for the latest with Rob.
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3: UCB News at 11 o'clock. I'm Rob Westall. The Prime Minister's been holding his weekly cabinet meeting this morning as calls grow for his resignation. Sky's political editor Beth Rigby's had some of the Prime Minister's words to his cabinet.
4: The past 48 hours have been destabilising for the government, and that has a real economic cost on our country and for families. The Labour Party has a process for challenging a leader, and that has not been triggered. The country expects us to get on with governing. That is what I am doing and what we must do as a cabinet.
3: Nearly 80 of his own MPs now want him to step aside. Mayata Fambula has become the first of Sir Keir Starmer's ministers to resign over the issue. She has a communities brief and is urging the PM to do the right thing and set a timetable for an orderly transition. But members of the cabinet emerging from Number 10 have been speaking in support of Sir Keir Starmer. Housing Secretary Steve Reid was the first to leave the meeting.
5: The Labour Party has a process for triggering a leadership election. That has not happened, so we all intend to get on with our jobs, and that's what I'm going to do.
3: Secretary Peter Kyle also told reporters he's also rallying behind the Prime Minister.
6: Nothing has been triggered. I'm about to go off to Brussels to continue working with Brussels to deepen a relationship, to benefit Britain. We are working hard on the big issues that are facing the country, and Keir is showing really steadfast leadership.
3: But the political instability is having an impact on the markets. Sterling fell against the US dollar and the euro. UK long-term borrowing costs have surged higher too. Donald Trump claims the ceasefire with Iran is on life support, with negotiations over a peace deal stalling. The president's travelling to China later, the first visit by a US leader in nearly a decade. And from today, only learner drivers in Great Britain will be able to book and manage driving tests. The DVSA hopes the move will crack down on bots and black market resales, with average waiting times rising above 22 weeks. That's the latest UCB News. Your next update in an hour.
7: From the Bible, my Father's house has many rooms. If that were not so, would I have told you that I am going there to prepare a place for you? And if I go and prepare a place for you, I will come back and take you to be with me, that you also may be where I am. John 14:2-3.

Caleb and John bringing that hallelujah feeling. Good morning if you're just joining us. It's 5 minutes past 11 and I make no apology for getting a little nostalgic this morning, because if you are a Christian of a certain age, you may recall the late 80s and early 90s when a little thing called March for Jesus used to take place in local places, particularly around Pentecost weekend, walks of witness, that kind of thing. Well, Jesus March 2026 in London is going to be taking place on the 23rd of May. And as well as sharing some of their stories, we're going to be joined by Henry and Lydia George from Ichthus Christian Fellowship, who have been involved in organising this. It's being hosted by Ichthus Christian Fellowship in partnership with other Christian ministries and churches. They join us after this.

0: Matt, why are you playing Shine Jesus Shine at 10 minutes past 11 on a Tuesday morning? Well, if you weren't listening to The Breakfast Show earlier, it was Samuel Ball's fault. It was his suggestion, because you may remember back in the early 90s, I mean, that's a ballpark, March for Jesus. Were you involved in one? If you were, we would love to hear from you this morning on WhatsApp 01782 922 220. But you may not be aware that the Jesus March is taking place in just 11 days on the 23rd of May. We're going to be hearing all about it, the vision behind it, the heart for what we want to see God do, particularly in our nation's capital, and some of what he's up to. But a warm welcome to husband and wife joining us from, I'm going to assume, somewhere near our nation's capital, Henry and Lydia George. How are you guys?
1: Yeah, we're doing fine. Thanks so much, Matt. It's great to be here.
2: Yeah, thank you for having us. And yes, we are. We're in Southeast London.
0: Fantastic. Now, I must admit, I've not been down to London for several years. I'm really sorry about that, but I will make sure that I come down in the not too distant future to say hello. But has London been home for you, Henry, for most of your life, or was it a place that you moved to?
1: Yeah, I was born and bred in South London, and yeah, have lived here most of my life, except for a short stretch overseas where we were serving in Bangkok for 4 years.
0: And we were definitely going to talk about that. How about you, Lydia?
2: Yeah, I was also born here in South London, but then I was sort of a missionary child and spent 9 years in Israel. My parents were missionary doctors in Nazareth. Came back and then spent my teens here and sort of early 20s in London. And then, yeah, Henry and I were in Thailand for 4 years, but then back here and, yeah, living in Southeast London.
0: And I know that you guys have similar upbringings when it comes to faith, which we will get into, but I want to pick up on what you've just shared, Lydia. Your parents were missionary doctors and you were based in Nazareth. Wow. Okay, so what was it like living there as a preteen and then coming back to the culture of London? How did you find it?
2: It was a fantastic childhood, I must say. Like, I really appreciated, obviously, being able to have that kind of perspective. I thought what my parents were doing was really fantastic, and serving over there with them, a mission organization involved. And we were actually there through the Gulf War of 1991. And so lots of the missionary families returned when that happened, because obviously there's lots of pressure. But my dad was running the A&E department and felt that it was his job to be there in this very difficult time. And we were grateful to God for carrying us through. And that was only 6 weeks, but you can imagine as a child, it felt much longer than that. Quite a shaping experience being there. But obviously seeing my parents keep their faith, stay there, God sustained us through that. And then we stayed another couple of years after that before coming back, when my older brother was starting his secondary education, because there was no sort of suitable secondary school that they could go to, could go to in Nazareth. So yeah, it was really, really unique sort of experience. And we grew up speaking Arabic, because Nazareth is predominantly an Arab town, although more and more, we went back a couple of years ago just to visit, and more now it's both Hebrew and Arabic spoken. But the hospital's really thriving, that they were part of building that. And yeah, so it was really unique, and very grateful to that experience of just seeing God at work from a young age.
0: Yeah, and I would imagine that sometimes, particularly when you're spending times in the Gospels and reading about the ministry of Jesus, you may almost be able to picture it in your mind's eye. Would that be fair to say?
2: Yeah, certainly. And Tiberias, we went to a lot. So the Sea of Galilee stories are very vivid in my mind. But then it was fascinating. 3 years ago, I think it was, wasn't it? We went back as adults with our own children. My parents took us. And that was really, having obviously now a much greater understanding of Jesus and the stories, being able to see it as an adult, just take it all in, and where he would have walked, and so on. And so, yeah, it was really fascinating being able to picture it, being able to see that Sea of Galilee and picture Jesus walking on it, for example.
0: Yeah. Now, I know that you guys were both a part of ICFES as children and teenagers. So, Henry, speaking with authority, because you've been in the organisation on team for something like 20 years now, for those that aren't aware of ICFES Christian Fellowship, what's it all about? What's the history?
1: Yeah, so ICFES began 52 years ago. It was planted by Roger and Faith Forster, right here in Forest Hill, where we're speaking from now, which is Southeast London. And really the heart of ICFES is very simple: to be a church just like we read in the New Testament, a church that looks like the Book of Acts, particularly focused on seeing people saved and reached with the good news of Jesus, not just as part of their culture or as part of their future or a faith being one part of their lives, but living it out all the time. And really their heart's desire, Roger and Faith's heart's desire, was that it would be a church where people would be fully discipled to live like Jesus, to serve him, to know him, to love him. And here in London, within all the different beautiful multicultural life and opportunities we have here, we've always been a church committed to that kingdom vision of looking like heaven on earth, something of that every tribe and tongue and nationality and background coming together as one, rich and poor, male and female, black and white, sharing together in that kingdom life of Jesus. So that's who we are.
0: And I'm sure there'll be opportunities to unpack that a little more, but let's come to your faith story then, Henry. So you're brought up within ICFES, which I'm making the assumption that your parents, as well as Lydia's parents, were people of faith, and that definitely has an impact on the way that you navigate life. But at what point do you make your faith a personal faith with God through Jesus?
1: Yeah, so it's really interesting. I think for both of us, our parents, or all four, became Christians as young adults, as students. And so growing up, I was in ICFES, I think, from the age of about 3 years old, which is really lovely. I'd say my faith really started to become real and impacted in myself, because as a church movement, ICFES always really focused on kids, got involved with kids being able to be involved. There was a beautiful project, like a children's outreach church, that used to meet on a Saturday morning. And as a teenager, I was allowed to be involved in that. And I used to play drums in the worship team for it. That was an amazing foundational time of knowing what it is to be the kind of church where everyone can serve and get involved. And then I think what really made faith real for me, we started going along to something called Bible school that Roger used to run once a month. And these were beautiful times where anyone could go along and get deeper into theology. And the impact, I was just reflecting on it earlier, I think the impact of taking hold of Jesus as the center of our faith, like Colossians 1, Jesus being the image of the invisible God, in him all things are created and in him all things hold together. Jesus at the center, that Christocentric faith, I think is how that came alive for me as a late teenager. And I think that's my story, really.
0: Yeah, and how about you, Lydia? Can you pinpoint a particular moment where you felt, okay, I want to say yes to the invitation that God's extending to me, and I'm going to make this bold decision to surrender my life and live it for his glory?
2: Yeah, I think, yeah, I was blessed to grow up in a Christian home and have quite an unusual childhood. But then in my teens, you know, you all get questions, isn't it, about suffering and justice. And so part of my journey was when I first started really going on mission. And we went on mission to Ghana, I think both Henry and I with our youth group, age 16, and then went on a mission to Thailand, age 17, got involved in a sort of slum project there that was started by Jackie Pullinger's outreach into other nations. And then also we visited a home for disabled children, and I, you know, obviously I'd never seen suffering like that, I'd never seen poverty. And so that began a whole series of questions for me of like, how could a loving God allow this? And in a sense it forced me to really kind of try and grapple with those difficult life questions. And so through that journey, and then through Church Leader we met then, that's when I really kind of made a massive step of faith myself and got baptized age 17. And so from that day, really, really been living it 100%. And yeah, going to Bible school was really inspiring because Roger's theology and Ichthys theology really helped to cope with and grapple with the issues of suffering and different things. So yeah, that was a massive life-changing moment. And then from then, really wanted to just live my life 100% for Jesus and serve him.
0: And having that attitude, living your life in that way is something that is so attractive, even to people that don't know Jesus yet. It's one of the ways that they maybe start to ask questions about the way we're living our lives. But speaking of attraction, I'll let you decide who's best at telling this story. Where does your journey as a couple first begin? Is it during the youth group days?
1: Yeah, it was actually. And I think we were laughing about this the other day. I think in a lot of ways, we both really love music. We're both musicians. And we loved, so in a lot of ways, that was what really kind of drew us together, was just that we loved music, but also we love worship and we love, seeing God using that part of creativity. So I think that was probably the first thing. And and then again, this, much as we've been describing, a love for the nations, a love for seeing the kind of the full colors, the full beauty, the full breadth of God's church. So kind of loving being in the midst of different cultures that we see swirling around in London and that we celebrate as being London's church in these days, I think really brought us together.
2: Yeah, brilliant. And we kind of went on those two mission trips together, 16 and 17. And then we kind of were together as girlfriend and boyfriend, I suppose, through uni, but obviously went to separate places. We really determined that we were going to do that and then after university that we got married. And then we did the leadership training course with Ichthys together. And then from then sort of have done different jobs and things, but also been serving God through it as well.
0: Yeah, and one of the things you've both been involved in is leading congregations within Ichthys. But I just want to talk to you a bit about the street worship and outreach, because it's something we've spoken about on This Is My Story from time to time. But tell us a bit about your approach to street worship and some of the things that you've seen God do through it.
1: Yeah, I mean, we love it. Worship on the streets, or often we call it church on the streets, is something that is really deep in our DNA. That's kind of how March for Jesus came about, as you've been already talking about, Matt. Yeah. That before 87, when that launched, it was a big part of Ichthys life, was to worship and to pray on the streets, and often to use movement and to use music to do that. And it's something we really love, because whenever we are worshiping on the streets, the beauty of God's presence so often is at work in people's lives and in the neighborhoods that we're in. And we were singing and worshiping on the streets a couple of months ago, and I was singing away. One of the lads was hitting the drums next to me. There was another guy singing along and playing some congas. I think there's probably about 10 of us on the street in total. Some people praying for others, giving out teas and coffees. And the model was very simple, just a battery powered speaker and a wonderful loud noise singing about Jesus. And then this guy pulls up in a white van next to us and kind of looks over, and he kind of has an odd look on his face. And I thought, okay, we could be about to have an argument or an altercation here. Let's see what happens. And the guy kind of awkwardly walks out of his van and comes up with a fiver in his hand, and he says, "Oh, I really want to give you this." And I explained, "Oh, you know, we're not busking, we're not collecting any money." And I said, "Oh, but what do you think? What do you feel about this music?" He said, "Oh, actually, I came out of prison last year, and I've been searching for God. I've been taking my van after work each day. After I finish work is when I feel tempted to go back to drugs and alcohol, which is what got me in trouble in the first place." He said, "I've been parking my van outside churches, waiting for something to happen, outside church buildings, hoping that something will go on in my heart." And he said, "But nothing has, but I've come and I've seen you here today, and something in my heart is turning and changing." And he was really emotional Matt, and he started to well up, and we were able to pray for him, and we didn't accept his £5. We let him take that home. But again, there was a beautiful moment. This guy, and his name was Steve, and I encourage everyone listening, pray for Steve, because there was a moment whereby church on the street was something he connected to and interacted with in a way that was so beautiful. And you realize that church on the street can have an impact in a way that goes far beyond ourselves. And that's our prayer for everything else that is to come.
0: Yeah, for sure. Now, as well as being on the streets here in the UK, Lydia, you guys spent 4 years serving in Bangkok in Thailand. Talk to us about how God worked through your hearts during that time, because I would imagine it would have been pretty tough in some instances, bearing in mind what you were doing.
2: Yeah, I think it's interesting, in Thailand, completely different sort of atmosphere spiritually, obviously the culture, the religion, the language. But what we really found, we did get out on the streets as well in Thailand. We learned how to lead songs, worship songs in Thai. And so we would go out on the streets singing in Thai. And we found in general people very, very accepting that, yes, there is spiritual life. You know, that's almost like given, as yeah. opposed to here. We spend a lot of our time just even convincing people that there is such a thing as spiritual life rather than just science. And so then there's, in a sense, a real openness. And so people would be quite drawn. And they would more easily come to church. But the thing that we found harder was to actually, for people to completely remove all the other idols and different things that they had in their lives. So it's sort of a different type of challenge. Mm. But what was really amazing was, I think people often found it quite an unusual, the bit of where we were kind of on the outskirts of Bangkok, there weren't many foreigners. So people often would find it quite remarkable, stop and look, that we were singing in Thai. But we used to take some of the young men and women from this charity we were working with who had disabilities. We would take them with us often. And so they would have a variety of physical challenges or mobility things. So we would often take them with us and they would join in or be banging drums and that kind of thing. It was a wonderful Christian charity we were working with there. And what we found, we would often go to this pier and we would go, and we were doing that for 4 years. Then, you know, completely at the same time, they just totally revamped that whole pier. They brought in disabled parking. They brought in an area, disabled seating area. They repaved it so that it was obviously easier for wheelchair access and so on. But we hadn't asked for that at all, obviously. And we had just been showing up with our gang. And, you know, whether it was coincidence or not, we just felt even just the impact in that area just visibly was so noticeable. And there were different times, you know, stories where I've had different monks coming up and really trying to get in my face as we were singing about Jesus. But to be honest, again, we just found it always changed the spiritual atmosphere. Mm. It just changed everything. And people were really drawn to something. When you're just singing about Jesus, people are so drawn. Yes, some people come in a spirit of anger, but in general, people love it. You know, people love to have that kind of life released on the streets, and they do come over and they do talk.
0: Yeah, and I would imagine speaking worship leader to worship leader, there's a different kind of awareness that comes into play compared with when you're in church, because within the church building, it can feel like quite a safe environment when you're leading with a team and everyone is there to bring their all, to bring their best in adoration to God. When you take that outside the church walls, there are other things you've got to be aware of, like Steve in his van, for example, not knowing how that might turn out, or a conversation with one of these monks in Thailand. There's got to be that awareness of, what is the Holy Spirit leading us to do in this moment? How do we navigate some of these situations? And listening to God's voice, because the truth is, we're not doing any of this on our own. God is fighting for us, which is the name of this new song from Hillsong Worship.

0: One of the new songs that we're getting to know this month, Hillsong Worship with Fighting For Us. A reminder that we're joined today by Henry and Lydia George, who are joining us from Southeast London, as well as being on the leadership team of ICFAS Christian Fellowship. They're also pioneering with other Christian ministries and churches around London for the Jesus March, happening on Saturday the 23rd of May from 2 until 5 p.m. And we want you to go along and be involved in this. We want you to sign up by registering your interest right now. So I'm going to give you the website. JesusMarch.org is the place that you need to head to. We want to see people registering their interest as we speak to you about it today. So let's hone in on the Jesus March. Because Lydia, you were saying to me during the break, next year, 2027, and I'm sorry if it makes you feel old like me, marks 40 years since the first ever March for Jesus and 40 years since Shine Jesus Shine first started to bubble up. It's now known as an assembly banger, whatever that means. We describe it as anthemic worship, which is definitely a legacy song brought to us by the legend Graham Kendrick. But 40 years since March for Jesus first began. And March for Jesus has been going on a global scale for many, many years. So why is now the time to bring Jesus March to London once more?
1: Well, we've been feeling more and more within ICFAS, but also in other movements, God has been bubbling up. And I think, to be honest, a lot of it has come from lockdown and from the fact that we couldn't worship so openly, we couldn't worship together in the same way. And so there was more and more kind of things stirring. I know in ICFAS we did a little thing called A Little Bit of Love, and we took one of Graham Kendrick's songs and we did one of those kind of, you know, lots of people in different places in lockdown all contributing and mixing it all. We encourage people to get out and spread love to their neighbours. And so there's been lots of things then bubbling within, I think, the Christian world, getting more and more out on the streets. And Jonathan, Ollie Adie and National Day of Prayer and Worship have released kind of Shine Your Light, as London City Mission. Lots of different things have been bubbling as a kind of more and more God stirring that we should be out there, we should be worshipping. Jesus was out on the streets, wasn't he? Jesus was one who was out there contending with people in marketplaces, gathering thousands together, speaking the word out there. And so that's where we as a church need to be. And so it's been lots of people coming together, God speaking over a number of years, which has led to us wanting to relaunch March for Jesus.
0: It's incredible, but there'll be some people that are maybe a lot younger than me who haven't got a clue what March for Jesus was, what it was all about. We've scratched the surface a little, but I can certainly remember probably as a preteen following a lorry down the A6 in Darleydale, singing songs like Make Way, Make Way, Rejoice, Rejoice, Shine Jesus Shine and others, stopping off in particular key locations within the community and dramas being performed, telling some of the gospel stories and the truth about Jesus. What's the format going to be for March Jesus on the 23rd of May?
2: Yeah, well, I love what you've described there, Matt, and it's been a lot of people's stories, and I imagine a few of them are sending us in messages right now that are similar to yours. And what has just blown us away, Matt, is that this has been an intergenerational moment. There are so many people who are in their 20s at the moment, in the Gen Z kind of age group, who have been coming to us saying, we want to worship on the streets. We want to be courageous and bold with our faith. We want to share in those large ways. And it's beautiful to see them alongside loads of people who were involved in some of the first ones. I remember being on the Victoria Embankment as a six-year-old on the second ever March for Jesus, and I loved it. But what is happening here is so much of that same model you've described, a lorry with a worship team. We've actually got a bunch of drummers who are moving behind, making things feel like a street party that you might catch in South America. But what is amazing, Matt, is that the global movement of March for Jesus is regathering momentum. Mm-hmm. This began in London in 87, and within about 7 years, it was happening in every time zone around the world. That's insane.
0: Yeah.
2: But they have regathered momentum in so many places. And we've been having phone calls and emails and video calls with people from so many different nations saying, when is London going to happen again? When are you bringing it back? Because in these days, the church and the expression of God's people in London is so beautifully diverse. The church is so full of the different races and nationalities from around the world. And we want to celebrate that. That's why we're doing it on the Pentecost weekend. Because in that moment in Acts 2, when the Spirit is poured out and everyone began hearing the beauty of the gospel about Jesus in their own language and the fire was anointing them, there were people from all different tribes and tongues and nations under the sun who came and heard, and the church was born. And that's why we want to celebrate in this way at this time. It doesn't need to go around the world to reach different races anymore. We can see that beautifully birthed and impacted in London. And we want to celebrate that because God is at work here. Don't be discouraged by what you read in the news. God is beautifully at work in London. There are more and more people turning to him. Churches are growing. Church buildings are overflowing. People are crying out to God. Who is he? We want to know Christ.
0: And of course, we need to make sure that we're prepared, whether we were based in London or whether we were elsewhere, for people just turning up to church. There is an increased appetite for spiritual food, and some people may seek that in the wrong places, but we recognise that we know the truth of who Jesus is and how he wants to transform people's lives and meet them so personally. Now, I know back in the day, most people would have participated in a march for Jesus. There would have been several that would have spectated from a distance. Lydia, Jesus March London is certainly not about spectating, is it? How are people going to be involved?
1: Yeah, well, we would love, even at this stage, for people to sign up. There's still time. We'd love you to go on the website if you're coming, particularly as a church, because then we can send information and relevant stuff, wristbands for children and all that kind of thing, safeguarding information to churches. But we're actually going to be streaming as well on the day. So if you can't come to London or you're not able to join in, you can join in the streaming through our website. And also, if you do have mobility challenges, you could just it's going to end in Trafalgar Square. So people that don't feel they can do the walking bit can join for the Trafalgar Square, and there'll be some limited seating for people who, yeah, have mobility challenges. So even if you're not able to join, we really hope that in some way you'll stream it, you'll pray for us, you will in your heart really think of us on that day, on that Pentecost weekend. And yeah, we want everyone to be involved. We want you to be involved even from home.
0: You can find all the details at jesusmarch.org. But you mentioned there about praying for you guys. Obviously, you're key to the leadership team for this event happening on Saturday, the 23rd. And it's not without its logistical challenges, is it? You've mentioned safeguarding there to make sure that children and vulnerable adults are taken care of. And obviously, a lot of the time, we will see different kind of marches on national, sometimes the international news, where people are maybe protesting or campaigning about something particular. This is a completely different kind of march, though, isn't it, Henry?
2: Yeah, that's right. And we often make everything start with the same letter. We've been saying it's not a protest, it's not politics, and it's not a promotion. And we really mean that. This is a family-friendly, beautiful street celebration. And as you've been saying, we need to pray for that, the protection and blessing around it. We've been really blessed that we've got a whole wonderful, large group of stewards who are going to be keeping everyone safe around the sides. And we've had really helpful support from Westminster Council and all of those guys getting those things ready. But more than anything, the actual event itself is a prayer walk. It is prayer, and it's praying for that blessing of God's people on the streets. And as you've described, the power of joy in our prayers, the power of celebrating and declaring the beauty of Christ as we walk and as we pray and as we move through the streets is the most wonderful thing to get involved in. I want to encourage anyone listening who is perhaps a newer Christian, maybe you've not been a believer for many years, and I want to encourage you, this will strengthen your faith like nothing else. This will increase your faith like nothing else. This will give you a hope and a vision from heaven to see people of different ages and races and backgrounds and experiences all coming together to say, Jesus is our Lord. Jesus is our God. It's the most fantastic experience to come and be involved in. And I'll underline again, you can sign up, you can get involved. You can actually sign up for some of the last minute prayer updates if you like as well, which is a fantastic thing to be involved in. You can pray for all the musicians and worship leaders and different people. We're so blessed to have the original March for Jesus partners involved again. We've been delighted to work closely with Pioneer as a church movement who have a lot of their leaders around the Midlands near where you guys are now, which is amazing. They're going to be coming down and part of it, and we love those guys. We're working alongside YWAM, who are some of the original partners as well, and they've got all kinds of different people. I think they have a team coming over from Scandinavia as well, and one of the original teams going to be joining us to pray. There's churches like RCCG joining us and the Apostolic Church and some of the guys from the Church of England. I could list them for hours, but we're so delighted. And I want to encourage you, if you want to really stand for Jesus in these days, don't miss out on this opportunity.
0: Yeah, it's been a long time in the planning, as these things have to be, but you will have been seeing such encouraging signs of God at work, even in the minuscule details of this. And Lydia, I want to put you on the spot slightly during our conversation. What Henry shared there is definitely going to produce some fire in people's bellies, but I know there are going to be those that maybe feel a bit reluctant about making the journey to London to be involved in this. There may be, let's be honest, feel a bit fearful of getting involved in something like that. How would you put them at ease and encourage them to just take a step of faith and sign up for this?
1: Well, I would probably say just give it a go. I mean, pray about it. But also, I think when you're there with others, there's something so powerful that happens as we come together as God's people. And I think that boldness that came on the, you know, that came on the disciples and then the others who were gathered on the very first Pentecost, the Holy Spirit gives us boldness and the Holy Spirit protects us. And we've been praying, loads of people have been praying for that same kind of boldness and anointing. But also we really do want to come in that kind of the opposite spirit to some of the marches that have been happening recently. Mm-hmm. We're really coming in peace. We're really coming with a message of hope and love. And so in that sense, I think there isn't anything to fear. And, you know, if you're not quite ready this year, then watch it on stream, you know, join us, pray for us. And then if we do another one in future, come join us then.
0: If I hope we'll be saying next year, 40 years since the original March for Jesus. JesusMarch.org is the website to head to sign up for those prayer updates, to register your interest in going along. But not just you, your entire church. If you are within travelling distance of London, really encourage you, go along and get involved in this, because of course, recognizing London as our nation's capital, it's where a lot of decisions get made. But out of the overflow of what happens in London, then the whole of the UK is likely to benefit. It's incredible to have this God-led opportunity to make Jesus known to pretty much every nation that's represented in the population of London. Isn't that something that you want to be involved in? I mean, what's the worst that's going to happen? Yeah, your voice may feel a little bit sore the following day when you're trying to sing up your hymns or worship songs in your own church, but it'd be worth it. An encouragement to your faith. Now, just before I let you guys go, let's talk a little about the music, because, you know, I went to that blast in the past of some of those assembly bangers. We heard Shine Jesus Shine before we started our conversation. Is it going to be the best of the 1980s and 90s, or are we bringing things a bit more up to date, Henry?
2: We're bringing them all, actually. There's loads of different songs. Some really new things, just literally from the last few years, are really powerful. But also, we're going to go back. There's a beautiful song that we sing that says, there's no one like Jesus, which is a much more traditional song, which is so beautiful, so powerful. It has a vibe and a groove. I'm a drummer, by the way, Matt. So it has a groove and a feel that is so fantastic. It has all of the West African flavors in. And if you want to move and party your way down the street, that's the kind of sound you want. So there is a whole spectrum of songs. And in about 48 hours' time, maybe slightly more, we're going to upload all these songs and the lyrics and the prayers and the scriptures that are going to be involved in the program. They're all going to land on the website really soon. So again, I'll make sure I send those to you, Matt, and you can adjust your entire UCB playlist so that it's ready for us.
0: Fantastic. I will see what I can do. Henry and Lydia George joined us from ICFES Christian Fellowship today. Please do register your interest on the website. It helps with the planning and the logistics for the event happening on Saturday, the 23rd of May, jesusmarch.org. You can also follow on Instagram. Just search for @Jesus_March_London. And maybe it's got you enthused to get a Jesus March set up on the 40th anniversary in your local area next year. Let's see what God does as we come together to worship him, to declare his kingship over our nation's capital and indeed the entire world. And I know that this song is going to feature. It's KXC featuring Tom Eccleshaw with Jesus' Name Above All Names.

just one of the songs that is going to feature at Jesus March in London on May the 23rd. Hope in our hearts, joy on the streets, a public and passionate celebration of Jesus on Pentecost weekend in London, joining with the global movement of March for Jesus on Saturday the 23rd of May. The question is, do you want to be part of what God is going to do through that? If you do, head to jesusmarch.org. Marina's intending on being there, and she can remember going along to the first ever March for Jesus with her mum and her children almost 40 years ago. She even has a VHS cassette with some footage on it, although she's not been able to play it. So I will send you the details, Marina, don't you worry. Let's wish my way to the latest news with Rob, with Pat Barrett.

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1: UCB News at 12 o'clock. I'm Rob Westall. Sir Keir Starmer's come out fighting. The Prime Minister's told his top team he's staying on in Downing Street and it's time to get on with governing the country. Around 80 of his MPs said they think he should stand down following last week's disastrous election results. Just minutes before the weekly cabinet meeting, the First Minister from his government, Mayatta Fabula, resigned and urged him to do the same. Sky's political editor Beth Rigby's been looking at her statement.
2: She says whilst progress has been made, we've not acted with the vision, pace, ambition that our mandate for change demands. And she says, you, Prime Minister, have lost the trust and confidence of the public.
1: But in an apparent coordinated operation, those who back Sir Keir Starmer came outside one by one afterwards and told reporters they backed their boss, including Work and Pension Secretary Pat McFadden.
2: Did anyone publicly challenge him around the
3: table?
2: They didn't.
3: Many statements of support for the job that he's doing.
2: But
3: and that's what the public...
2: What about those who
4: can he hang on? He'll carry on.
2: Can he hang on?
3: The Prime Minister wants to carry on with his job, as he should, as the public will expect him to do.
1: Technology Secretary Liz Kendall also says she backs her boss.
5: This government will do what we were elected to do, which is serve the British people. The Prime Minister has my full support.
1: Meanwhile, the cost of long-term government borrowing surged to a fresh 28-year high and the pound weakened earlier amid the uncertainty. The head of the World Health Organization says there's no sign of a wider outbreak of the hantavirus disease, but more cases are expected. None of the 20 British people who've returned to the UK from a cruise where three people died following detection of the rat-borne disease are showing any symptoms of the virus. They're being monitored in hospital on the Wirral, along with a German national and a passenger from Japan. And from today, only learner drivers in Great Britain will be able to book and manage driving tests. The DVSA hopes the move will crack down on bots and black market resales. That's the latest UCB news.
6: Thanks, Rob. Pretty sunny down south despite the cold start this morning, but there is a band of cloud and increasingly patchy rain moving southeastwards across England and Wales this afternoon. Sunnier skies in the northwest, but there will be some showers, some of which could be heavy and feeling cool with blustery winds in the northwest. Taking a quick look at the temperatures as we head into this afternoon in Scotland and Northern Ireland, lows of 11 degrees and highs of 13. And then as we go further south across England and Wales, lows of 12 degrees, highs of 15 or 16, warmest along the south coast of Wales and England. And also, bizarrely, Yorkshire as well. That's where the best of the temperatures are. Now let's turn to God's word in Ephesians chapter 6.
7: From the Bible, and pray in the Spirit on all occasions with all kinds of prayers and requests. With this in mind, be alert and always keep on praying for all the Lord's people. Ephesians 6:18.

Jonathan Miller with The Promise, bringing us to 7 minutes past 12. A very good afternoon to you, especially if you're just joining us here at the home of hope and worship. It's UCB2 with me, Matt Brown. Well, what about that? The Jesus March happening on the 23rd of May. I know we were a bit nostalgic, but of course, it's so important that we witness on the streets. And Henry and Lydia George are just two of the people who are involved in the March for Jesus. If you would like to find out more details, then all you need to do is head over to the website, which is jesusmarch.org. You can also follow Jesus_March_London on Instagram and ICFUS CF, short for ICFUS Christian Fellowship, on YouTube if you'd like to hear more from Henry and Lydia. But right now, we continue our worship this lunchtime with a bit of Cain.

You better believe it. Kane with Praise opens prison doors. And Praise, of course, is directed towards our Heavenly Father. That's part of the reason why on the 27th of June, we're inviting you to gather together with other members of the UCB family to celebrate 40 years of God working through United Christian Broadcasters. The event happening on this Saturday evening at the Bethel Convention Centre in West Bromwich promises not to disappoint. A 100-voice national choir joining the worship team led by Mark Oakes, Laura Martin and Helen Youssef. Testimonies of how God has transformed people's lives through his word and the ministry of UCB, and an opportunity to pray and be excited for what God has in store for the future. If you've not booked your tickets yet, time is of the essence, because once they're gone, they're gone. £10 to reserve your seat unless you book in with a group of five or more, in which case you're entitled to a little discount, plus, of course, the nominal booking fee. You can find all the details by heading to ucb.co.uk/onestorylive.

St. Algates Worship and Lauren Harris bringing us to the time for today's lunchtime hymn. It was written around 1862, originally as a poem by William Ralph Featherston, a 16-year-old in Montreal, Canada, shortly after his conversion. It was later published in 1864 here in England. The familiar tune was composed years later by Baptist pastor Adoniram Judson Gordon, what a brilliant name, who stumbled across the lyrics. Well, the author, as I said, was a teenager from Montreal who wrote the words as a devotional poem to express his love for Christ. It appeared originally without any kind of attribution in The Christian Pioneer in February 1862 and the Primitive Methodist Magazine of October 1862. Now, tragically, Featherston passed away at the young age of 27, never knowing how widely that poem he wrote would be sung across the world. Today's interpretation of it is brought to us by Amy Grant. Our lunchtime hymn is My Jesus, I Love Thee.

Would you describe yourself, like me, as a social being? The fact is, most of us are social being. We do better at life when we have companionship with other people. But of course, many people have to navigate life feeling very lonely. Today's Word for Today addresses some of the reasons why we long for companionship so much and where we can find it.

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1: The word for today is when you long for companionship. In Genesis chapter 2 and verse 22 we read, "Then the Lord God made a woman and he brought her to the man." God recognized our need for companionship when he said, "It is not good for the man to be alone." Then God made a woman and he brought her to the man. Most of us are social beings who are at our best around others. We garner energy and support from them. But there are those who feel a sense of shame over admitting their loneliness. They long for people to share their lives with, but feel they must pretend they don't need anyone. You should not feel shame for wanting love and social connection. Admitting your desire to be loved and taking a step towards involvement actually requires courage. Accepting that you're a person who needs to connect is healthy, but problems arise when your need for companionship controls you. When you compromise your values in order to be accepted, the results are always negative. Clinging to other people without understanding who they are or what they represent is unhealthy, and the ramifications can have not only lifelong effects, but sometimes also life-threatening consequences. Wise decisions about relationships are never to be made with a mind ruled by fear of loneliness or desperation. If that's where you are, being single is a better alternative right now. It need only be temporary, but do these three things. 1. Ask God to guide you. God sets the lonely in families, Psalm 68 verse 6. 2. Live by the values you'd want your loved one to hold as well. 3. Start with what you have to give and share with others rather than with your unmet needs. That's the word for today on UCB.

LNE and Brandon Marin with Be Magnified. Well, in terms of Tuesday, specialist music show this evening after the drive show with Ruth is, of course, the Southern Gospel Spotlight with Samuel Ball. I heard him telling you a bit about it this morning as part of the breakfast show. But one thing that can certainly be said of Samuel Ball, and particularly the Southern Gospel show, is that you can expect the unexpected. That's the title of this song by Jason Crabb.

0: Well, if you were thinking of having an early afternoon nap, that certainly will have woken you up. You can hear that again this evening with Samuel on the Southern Gospel Spotlight after the drive show, as I said. But as Abby is still off, how she's wangled 2 days off, I have no idea. You've got the pleasure of Lydia's company this afternoon. Hello.
1: Hello, that was good, that was. Wow.
0: Yeah, more than toe-tapping there from Southern Gospel.
1: Yeah, definitely wake you up, yeah.
0: So I'm assuming you're fully awake, ready and prepared for this afternoon.
1: Yeah, no, we were looking at some stories, talking about Sir David Attenborough yesterday.
0: Yeah.
1: A bit more on Sir David. But looking at just some ordinary people, testimony stories, just like over the show, a few different stories. We've got Florence Nightingale. Mm-hmm. So it's National Nurses Day.
0: I had no idea when I spoke to a retired nurse this morning. Oh, yeah, Matthew. Yeah. Oh, well.
1: Yeah, no, my auntie's a nurse, but yeah, I know that they work very, very hard. But yeah. Also, just like, what has been getting you smiling too? What has made you smile recently? Maybe it is a nurse, just as it can be really challenging to walk into a doctor's, hospitals, nurses, those appointments, but those people that just make all the difference by simply just caring, doing their job, going about their ordinary work. And then going back to Florence Nightingale, the lady with the lamp, and how she had a huge impact in nurses today and the work that people are able to do today. So lots of history dates and historical events. And then another story about these ordinary people just going about doing their ordinary things day to day, of someone who set up this program of like bikes, bicycles, and just giving them out to families, children, and just helping them to live life, to smile.
0: Brilliant. Yeah. Brilliant. Well, Lydia will be smiling with you from 1 o'clock. And I know what you're thinking. People like Florence Nightingale, I would describe as extraordinary. No, they're just ordinary people seeking to do what God created them to do. And it's God who makes us all extraordinary. Mm-hmm. So discovering that a little later on. Right now, we continue the worship by changing the atmosphere slightly with the help of Stephen McWhirter and Jason Claiborne.

0: So a quick recap on today's guests on This Is My Story. At 9:30, we spoke to Suzanne Owen, a retired nurse, now a chaplain at Crowhurst Christian Healing Centre down in East Sussex. She's written a book called Elijah, A Pilgrimage of Healing. It was during the lockdown of 2021 that Suzanne started to realise that we have more in common with the great prophet Elijah than we might first imagine. She has unpacked that in what is now a devotional book to help you journey, identify with Elijah, and grow in your relationship with God to find healing just like Elijah did. Elijah, A Pilgrimage of Healing is available on Amazon, available on Kindle as well, and from eden.co.uk, or also if you go down to Crowhurst Christian Healing Centre, they'll have copies there too. Our second guests today were husband and wife Henry and Lydia George. They're from ICFAS Christian Fellowship and are part of the team of churches and Christian organisations partnering together for the Jesus March in London, happening on Saturday the 23rd of May in the afternoon between 2 and 5pm, encouraging us to go along and get involved in a declaration of worship to Jesus on the streets, expectant that God is going to move through that. JesusMarch.org is the website to head to. Both those conversations will be on the radio highlights later on today.
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6: This is Kaz McCrone from Cirencester Baptist Church. I wonder what fuels you. We're all physically fueled by food, but what fills your bucket? Maybe it's going for a run with the tunes pumping. Perhaps having a coffee and a chat with a bunch of friends. Or maybe for you, it's hiding out in a darkened room by yourself. The thing with all of these fueling systems is that they can only ever fuel you up to 100% of your own strength. As Paul writes to the Colossians, he talks of them being fueled to live lives that would take more than 100% of our own strength. We continually ask God to fill you with the knowledge of His will through all the wisdom and understanding that the Spirit gives, being strengthened with all power according to His glorious might. We are called to live lives worthy of the Lord, pleasing Him, bearing fruit, doing good work, growing in knowledge of Him, and having great endurance and patience. And we can, just not in our own strength.

On tomorrow's This Is My Story, we're set to be joined by director of Share Jesus International, Andy Frost, who'll be back with us with a bit of an update on how things are going and why he's looking forward to being involved in Jesus March on the 23rd of May. And Afrobeat gospel artist Unique Grace will be sharing some of her story and some of her music with us. Looking forward to it. Have a brilliant rest of your Tuesday, and I'll catch you tomorrow from 9.

This epic love story, Rejoice, from Philippians chapter 4, verses 4 to 7, kickstarting the show this Monday, this Tuesday afternoon. It's me, Lydia, sitting in for Abby, and I do hope you're keeping okay, whether you're just having some conversations over lunchtime, wherever you tuned in from, if you're working away, here to keep you encouraged.

Hey, thanks so much for your company here on UCB2. How's your lunchtime going so far? Well, reminded this lunchtime about God's keeping power, and Numbers chapter 6 verses 24 to 26 just came to mind, and just thought I'd share it with you. The Lord bless you and keep you. The Lord make his face shine on you and be gracious to you. The Lord turn his face toward you and give you peace.

0: Wonder Working Power here on UCB2. And a thoughtful, peaceful thought for the day, your pocket of peace. Just thinking how God is so much greater, so big, he's so strong and so mighty. There's nothing that he cannot do. And when we draw our attention to him and his greatness, we realise that he's so much bigger than all the things that we can deal with and all the things that you might be facing today. Just think, how big is the ocean? How vast the ocean and the sky?
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7: Hi, I'm Fred Drummond from Evangelical Alliance. The early church had a radical obedience, step by step, going in the right direction, following Jesus. Whether it was breaking bread together and eating and sharing hospitality, whether it was making space for others, whether it was meeting in the temple courts together, out amongst people, in every area of their lives, their encounter with Jesus had an impact. That's a big challenge for me in my kind of suburban house and car and iPad and phone. How much does stuff play a big part in my identity and my life? Living to serve, no matter the cost, and the kingdom will come.

It's Worship Central and Anna Hellebrandt also is playing here on UCB2. Hey, if you've ventured to the bakery at this lunchtime, what is your favourite bakery item? Even if you haven't been, what is your favourite bakery item? Over the weekend, we visited some garden centres and this farm, and yeah, they had lots of farmhouse biscuits. So much variety, so much to choose. Bakery items, what is it that you are going for? I'd love to hear your thoughts, your answer. You can get in touch 01782 922 220.

In at UCB2, the home of hope and worship. When you walk into the room, it's Brian and Katie Tall playing there. So whether you've visited, been out and about over this lunchtime, maybe you've popped into a bakery. What's your favourite bakery item? And yeah, whether you've been in the supermarket, yeah, it's always good to have a look at the bakery section. And heard the Scottish Empire biscuits being talked about earlier. It's like a shortbread biscuit with this glaze of icing on the top, jam in the middle. What is your favourite bakery item, that go-to item that you'd love to pick up? You can get in touch. Let me know, 01782 922 220.

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4: Hi, Becky Murray here. I've got a quick thought for you about vision. If we were going on a car journey using the sat-nav, the very first thing that is required is the end destination. We have to know where we're headed before we can figure out how to get there. That's why having a vision or a purpose in life is so necessary, as otherwise we can become so consumed in the here and now. Life's full of daily tasks which are very necessary, but unless our eyes are fixed on the destination, we can become easily distracted. For example, a house is a very necessary task in life if you want a roof over your head. But if that becomes our be-all and end-all, then in 25 or 30 years' time, we're so busy trying to pay off that mortgage or pay the rent every month that before we know it, that has become our end goal in life. So what's your end goal today?

07782 922 220. What is something that has made you smile today? Sharing a story in the next hour, the other side of our latest news, about something that Krista has been set up, this charity, this program, where she's been making families and children smile, bringing smiles to their faces through some of the work that she's doing.

It's 6 minutes past two. Welcome along to the show at UCB2, the home of hope and worship. It's me, Lydia, keeping you company, sitting in for Abby, KXC and Tom at Eccleshall by faith. And yeah, walking by faith, not by sight. One upbeat song, getting this hour going. And what is something that has made you smile today? Well, after this next one by Jess Lee, Firm Foundation, going to be sharing a story with you.

0: Fan Foundation by Jess Lee. Why something that has made you smile today? The organiser, Krista Richard, of the Bikes and Trikes for Everyone programme. Well, she said that the reward of seeing kids smile and ride off on their bikes is priceless. Krista collects bikes all year round and then fixes them while holding giveaways between April and October. And last year, some 400 children were on her waiting list. And she loves to give away thousands of bikes every year because she says the fresh air and time spent outdoors has more benefits than just the health of the child. She also mentioned how there are so many video games and online things to do that people don't get to know their neighbours anymore. But she also mentioned, but if you get a bunch of kids on their bike, then they get to know each other and then the families get to know each other. And I think the more time that you spend outside, the better. Giveaways always take place on Sunday. And there's a small team of volunteers who they mostly go to collect the donated bikes, but Krista does much of the work and the rest herself. And she even started keeping adult bikes as well in case parents want to go riding with their kids. And if these bikes didn't go to families, well, they'd otherwise end up in landfills. So a beautiful story of just helping kids and helping families to enjoy some outdoor time. Just ordinary people doing great work.
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3: Hi, Andy Elms here from Family Church and greatbiglife.co.uk. Isaiah 54 verse 2 encourages us that we're to stretch out our tent pegs, stretch out our tents. We need to understand that when it comes to stretching, always precedes increase. Before God can bring more into our world, often he has to enlarge our capacity to be able to receive it. Think about stretching in other contexts. When you buy a guitar string, you don't buy it to be baggy. Its true sound is released in its stretching. When we think of a rubber band, you don't buy a rubber band to remain baggy. You stretch it, and in stretching, it becomes true to its potential. So if the Lord's stretching you today, don't deny it, don't fight it, but say, Lord, prepare me for what you're doing next. God bless.

0: It's Victoria Tunde.
1: Must be very lost for words. Did you know that agriculture is the largest employing industry in the world? Well, another important sector is healthcare, doctors and nurses. And, you know, even when walking into hospitals and doctors, they can be challenging at times. Well, the nurses who are there, and they can have just the sweetest smiles, soft expressions, and it can make a huge difference. So thank you to you if that is some of the work that you do. And have you ever heard of Florence Nightingale? Well, the lady with the lamp, she left a legacy, setting the standards for modern nursing, where before nursing was not considered a respectable profession. Her work in the Crimea, it set the standards for modern nursing. And for the rest of her life, she continued to campaign for improved sanitary conditions in both military and civilian hospitals. Florence was moved by newspaper accounts, just so moved by these, of soldiers suffering in the Crimean War. And that Florence answered a government appeal for nurses. And she was soon appointed superintendent of the female nurses in the hospitals in the East. She also published two books, Notes on a Hospital, that one in 1859, and Notes on Nursing, also in 1859. And that laid the foundations of modern nursing practice. And now she became recognised, and she gained the name the Lady with the Lamp. It was during her work at Scutari, and the Times reported that at the night that she would walk among the beds, checking the wounded men and holding a light in her hand. And interestingly, Mark got in touch and said, many years ago in my nursing career, I looked after a lady who was at the time was 114, the oldest person for a short while. And when she was a young girl, she was a student nurse and once worked under Florence Nightingale herself.

Psalm 9. Thank you, Red Letter Society. There. And if you need that reminder today that you're not unseen, great reminder by Red Letter Society. Great lyrics. My trials feel unseen. Have you forsaken me? All these questions, but even then, you're not unseen. And we remember that we can stand firm. God is our refuge and He is at work. And yeah, just as Psalm 9, it starts, I will give thanks to you, Lord, with all my heart. I will tell of all your wonderful deeds.

Jesus over everything. Peter Burton here on UCB2. And the good thing is that instead of worrying, we can pray, we can know that Jesus is over everything. He is the one who's in control. And just to mention that this week on Prayer Breakthrough, Lisa Hutt joins Abby from Houses of Light to pray for your situations. So how can we pray for you? You can send your prayer requests to breakthrough@ucb.co.uk, drop in an email, or you can head to our website, ucb.co.uk/breakthrough. That's this Thursday from 1 p.m. here on UCB2.

0: Hey, you're listening to UCB2. Noel Robinson, Arrested by Your Love. What are some of the things that you've been getting up to this afternoon? Well, I was looking at some of the kinds of trees and plants that you can grow in this one garden centre over the weekend, just getting a few ideas. And there was a whole range from pear trees, apple trees, to berries, all kinds of different berries that could be grown. And speaking of which, well, it's International Plant Health Day. And whether you're good at keeping plants alive, well, was reading how the main signs of a healthy plant include firm leaves, well-formed root systems, unspoiled fruits and growth. And in other words, if the plant looks like it's growing strong, then it's likely that it's growing healthy. And our health and that of our planet, it depends on the health of our plants. So better plant and crop health, it means better, healthier foods for us to eat. And plants make up much of the food that we eat and the oxygen that we breathe.
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7: 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Got plans for your future? What steps are you taking to get there? Proverbs 16:9 says, "Within your heart you can make plans for your future, but the Lord chooses the steps you take to get there." You see, God sees your desires, but he wants to direct your steps. After all, think of what could actually happen when you allow the God of the universe, who created everything and loves you more than you could ever imagine, to control your future. But you have to let go of the steering wheel. Sure, it can make you nervous, but once you give up control, you'll be amazed what happens. Whatever dream you have for your life, take the first step and let God take the lead. You'll never regret that decision. Now, let's roll.

Well, we are now making our way toward our latest news at 3 o'clock. And at the other side, thinking about this, how have you experienced God's generosity in unexpected ways? Unpacking that question as we reflect on 1 John chapter 3 and verse 1 and just think about how dependable God is. I'll catch you at the other side.

It's Philippa Hannah, Israel Houghton here on UCB2, getting this hour off to a good start with Till the Whole World Knows. It's 5 minutes past three if you're on the road, out and about. If you're working through this afternoon, hey, lots of songs to keep you uplifted and just going to be spending some time in God's Word over this hour, not only through the songs, but diving into God's Word.

You tuned in to UCB2, the home of hope and worship. Good to have you company. How have you experienced God's generosity in unexpected ways? Even today, for you personally, for your family. Going to be thinking more about this along with unpacking 1 John chapter 3 and verse 1, which says, "See what great love the Father has lavished on us, that we should be called children of God." And that is what we are. You're welcome to join after some more music, a moment of reflection as we unpack this verse.

He's faithful always. Sorry for worship, and I still believe. How have you experienced God's generosity in unexpected ways? We were thinking yesterday about how God exceeds, how he's able, dependable, and he's more than enough. And thinking about how God is dependable, and remembering today how God gives generously. God loves with open hands. God lavishes. He's a generous God. 1 John chapter 3, verse 1, it says, "See what great love the Father has lavished on us, that we should be called children of God." And that is what we are. Even in seasons where you feel undeserving, his grace remains abundant. Your failures may seem very real, where we will make mistakes. We're human, but they're not greater than the generosity of God. God is so much greater. And where might we have mistaken God's discipline for protection? Well, the wonderful thing to cling to is that while we fall short, God never does. He lavishes, he's generous, abundant, and our God, he is dependable.

0: Originally, this hymn was written by Martin Luther, who wrote 36 hymns. A Mighty Fortress is Our God. This one, however, is the most well-known. Martin Luther based this hymn on Psalm 46 while focusing on how Jesus fulfills the psalm. And we were reminded just how God is our refuge and our strength, an ever-present help in trouble. Also, Martin Luther translated the Bible into German, and he had a huge influence on the German hymnody.
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3: This is Pastor Paul Hodgson with one of my heroes of faith, the Apostle Paul. Like all of our heroes of faith, Paul worked extremely hard and achieved great things in his lifetime. We can easily run away with the idea that he was quite a steely character, not easy to get along with, and a bit hard on other people. So when I say that Paul was actually a very loving person, that may come as a shock. But think about it. Who wrote 1 Corinthians 13? And what about when the apostle said goodbye to the Ephesian elders? They kissed him and wept uncontrollably. They loved him dearly because they knew he loved them. The source of Paul's love was Jesus. Paul loved Jesus because of the way Jesus had changed his life. And that made him a hard-working, determined, but lovable and loving person at the same time.

His mercies are new today, Micah, Tyler, there. And I think, you know, as we spend more and more time outdoors in creation, watching at the sunrises or the sunset, we begin to realise that so much more. And we're talking about some surprising facts about gardens. Did you know that when plants were kept in a silent room, they grow slower than the plants that were kept in a room with music, according to some studies? And plants are surprising organisms without brains and central nervous systems, but they're still able to sense the environment that surrounds them. And plants can perceive light, scent, touch, wind, even gravity, and are able to respond to sounds too.

great song with Thanksgiving and praise. It's Michael W. Smith, Your House. You know, God recognises our needs, and one of them is our need for companionship. He even said in Genesis that it's not good for man to be alone. And a great message on the way in our word for today. But first, we've got some more music.

0: It's new for me, Chase Skelton. Hearts on fire. And great lyrics. You're welcome at the table. You know, God recognises our needs. God sets the lonely in families. He knows your need for companionship. And there's a great message that we're just about to hear.
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2: The word for today is when you long for companionship. In Genesis chapter 2 and verse 22 we read, "Then the Lord God made a woman and he brought her to the man." God recognized our need for companionship when he said, "It is not good for the man to be alone." Then God made a woman and he brought her to the man. Most of us are social beings who are at our best around others. We garner energy and support from them. But there are those who feel a sense of shame over admitting their loneliness. They long for people to share their lives with, but feel they must pretend they don't need anyone. You should not feel shame for wanting love and social connection. Admitting your desire to be loved and taking a step towards involvement actually requires courage. Accepting that you're a person who needs to connect is healthy, but problems arise when your need for companionship controls you. When you compromise your values in order to be accepted, the results are always negative. Clinging to other people without understanding who they are or what they represent is unhealthy, and the ramifications can have not only lifelong effects, but sometimes also life-threatening consequences. Wise decisions about relationships are never to be made with a mind ruled by fear of loneliness or desperation. If that's where you are, being single is a better alternative right now. It need only be temporary. But do these three things. 1. Ask God to guide you. God sets the lonely in families. Psalm 68 verse 6. 2. Live by the values you'd want your loved one to hold as well. 3. Start with what you have to give and share with others rather than with your unmet needs. That's the word for today on UCB.

0: It is The Blessing Offer and won't be long now, and just after some more music, a couple more songs, and after our latest news, the other side of that, well, you've got Ruth keeping you company on The Drive Show. What you got coming up?
1: Got all the usuals. Won't be long now. Blessing Offer, won't be long now. Ruth O'Reilly Smith on The Drive Show. Ha ha. Yeah, we've got all the usuals. Probably the highlights that I can remember will be Matt Maher, who's got a new single out. So we've got a couple of tracks, not his new song, mind you, for you to choose from for your tea time tune. And then our moment of reflection is all around diving into God's word and kind of really being intentional with studying God's word and knowing God's word, and maybe just being a little bit more intentional about learning a bit more about the Bible and the Bible writers and why that actually matters. So that's at about 22.
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2: This is Kaz McCrone from Cirencester Baptist Church. Every time I watch, listen to, or read the news, I'm struck by how easy it is for people in authority to mess up. But when we give power and authority to others, there's a level of expectation we have about how they'll use it. And when our expectations aren't met, we become frustrated, angry, and even despondent. Is the problem with the people in authority? Probably not. Paul, when he writes to the Colossians, is quick to remind them of the one with the ultimate power and authority. The Son is the image of the invisible God, the firstborn over all creation. He is before all things, and in him all things hold together. The Colossians have been distracted by false teachers and those making promises that would never be kept. Yet Paul doesn't focus on them. Instead, he calls the church's attention back to Jesus. I pray that today our attention is drawn back to Jesus, the one who is the image of the invisible God.

thanks so much for your company here on UCB2 this Tuesday afternoon, sitting in for Abby. And just been good getting to spend some time in God's Word, not only through the songs that we get to play you so full of scripture, but also taking some time over this hour to hear the word for today, to reflect on a verse that we find.

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1: UCB News at 4 o'clock. I'm Rebecca Smith. Three ministers have resigned from the government, criticising Sir Keir Starmer for a lack of bold, radical action. Alex Davies-Jones has stepped down as Victims Minister, following Jess Phillips and

0: Miata farm bullet out of the door. Their exits piling pressure on the Labour leader, who vowed to fight on at this morning's cabinet meeting. He told his top team the proper process to challenge him hasn't been triggered. At least 82 Labour MPs are now demanding Sir Keir Starmer's departure after the party's electoral hammering last week. That number's above the threshold needed to trigger a contest, but they must line up behind the same candidate, which isn't the case. More than 100 backbenchers and parliamentary private secretaries have this afternoon signed a statement saying this is no time for a contest. Sonia Soda's a former policy adviser to Ed Miliband. She thinks Sir Keir Starmer's burying his head in the sand.
1: He's really doubled down, he's fighting, but he's not really open to hearing criticisms. And I think there are huge question marks about how effective this is going to be as a strategy to get him through the next 2 or 3 days.
0: Plaid Cymru's leader has been named the next First Minister of Wales.
2: When compassion is backed by the courage to act, and when recognition of our potential today meets a collective aspiration to secure a better tomorrow, that is when our nation's voice will sing the loudest.
0: Rhun ap Iorwerth is the first non-Labour politician to hold the post since the Welsh Parliament was formed 27 years ago. His party won the largest block in last week's elections, gaining 43 of the 96 seats. He said he'll be seeking to form a minority government. Green Party leader Zach Polanski admits he Mayo council tax while living on a houseboat in London. He's faced questions over whether it was his main residence. And sales of used electric cars are up by a third in the first quarter of this year compared to last. That's the latest UCB News, your next update in an hour.
3: And now, very importantly here on The Drive Show, to your weather with me, Ruth. A band of cloud and increasingly patchy rain is moving southeastwards across England and Wales. It is feeling cool with blustery winds in the northwest. For tonight, patchy rain clearing from the southeast of England. It is going to be chilly but clear in the south this evening. Blustery showers are expected, though, in the northwest, and these will become increasingly widespread overnight. Some of them will be quite heavy and thundery. And then for tomorrow, a bit of a mixed bag. Sunshine and showers across the UK. Some of these will be quite heavy though, with hail and thunder, even some winteriness over the Scottish mountains and some brisk, chilly northwesterly winds.
4: From the Bible. Let the message of Christ dwell among you richly as you teach and admonish one another with all wisdom through psalms, hymns, and songs from the Spirit, singing to God with gratitude in your hearts. Colossians 3:16.

Jonathan Traylor and Freedom in This House, 6 after 4, The Afternoon Drive with me, Ruth. Hello. Happy Tuesday. I know that Helen is in the car heading home to baby and hubby after a long, hard slog at work. Yeah, maybe it wasn't that much of a slog. I mean, tough call, tough old ground. It's good though, right? You've done a good job. Feels like you've can put your feet up when you get home. Safe travels to you. Maybe you are heading home after a whatever. Maybe it was work. Perhaps it was catching up with a fan-dam-lam or a good old pal. Maybe you've just come back from your walk or you've taken UCB on your walk. Whoever you are, wherever you're listening in from, you are very, very welcome. In a moment, producer Tom will be popping into the studio, taking us around the world in 80 seconds. Can you figure out where he is?

0: And the crowds went wild. Not for you, Tom.
1: Not for me? No, fair enough. For Jesus.
0: Yes.
1: Yeah. Something more important.
0: Always. How you doing?
1: Yeah, I'm great. Have you had your hair done?
0: Few days ago, maybe.
1: Oh, I've only just noticed it. It looks lovely.
0: You're asking me on the radio,
1: can't see.
0: Live.
1: Thank you
0: very much. How did the bin cleaning go yesterday?
1: They were squeaky clean.
0: I think I went to the loos and I heard some
1: angry bin.
0: I heard some angry bin cleaning.
1: They weren't through
0: the window.
1: My hands stunk afterwards. I had to shake our guest's hand. I was like, I hope that doesn't smell. I hope he hasn't.
0: For those who weren't listening yesterday.
1: Yes, I was cleaning bins by Ed's command. I do as my boss commands. Yes. He goes,
0: he
1: Tom,
0: just happened to
1: bins.
0: Have other things to do at
1: oh,
0: the
1: yeah,
0: turn.
1: Oh, yeah, just coincidentally had to go pick up his kids. Oh, right.
0: We value all our staff.
1: How was Homes
0: Under
1: the Hammer? You know.
0: How did your podcast recording go? Because you did
1: yes,
0: that today.
1: We had a fantastic guest today, Al Johnson, who is got a fantastic job title, a freestyler evangelist. Football freestyler evangelist. So basically, he's paid to go
0: kick
1: around the country or the world and kick balls into bins.
0: That have been cleaned by producer Tom.
1: Absolutely, yeah. And he's very good at it and a fantastic guy. So
0: we've actually got videos to prove it, which will
1: Those will be trickling out in social content. Because that's how the world works now, Ruth. It's all social content.
0: Oh, you tell ya. The next episode of the Big Man Up Top Football podcast drops tonight at
1: it
0: some
1: drops
0: point.
1: Tonight. I've taken a break from editing it as we speak.
0: I was speaking about people who've been working very hard today.
1: Oh, yeah.
0: Have you been doing any of that? Well, why don't you do some of that right now?
1: Absolutely, I'll earn my paycheck. It's time for Around the World in 80 Seconds. I am a country. I'm going to give you three facts on this country and you have to guess which one I am. And then after the song, I'll give you the answer and a fun fact about the nation. So here we go. As a country, I was established in 681 AD by Khan Aspara. And I am one of the oldest countries in Europe with a name that has lasted over 1,300 years unchanged. How cool is that? I'm home to the world's oldest known processed gold treasure. Discovered in a burial site near the city of Varna, these incredible artifacts date back to around 4,600 BC, meaning they're over 6,000 years old, making them the earliest known example of advanced gold craftsmanship in human history. Isn't that cool? Mm. And I have an incredibly rich cultural heritage, with over 40,000 cultural monuments recorded across my land. Because of this, I am often said to rank third in Europe for archaeological monuments, thanks to my mix of Thracian, one of those, Roman and medieval history. And those are your fun facts.
0: I tell you what, you're somewhere in Europe.
1: Good guess.
0: I'm going to have to get my map of Europe out. But yeah, I'm thinking around, I mean, the first country that pops into my head, usually I tell you this while the song is playing.
1: Yeah.
0: But I'm just going to blurt it out anyway now.
1: Okay.
0: But the song that pops into my head,
1: country,
0: there we go, that's what we're talking about, is Turkey.
1: Oh, cool.
0: Yeah.
1: Okay.
0: So around there is what I'm thinking.
1: All right. Okay, I'll repeat the questions again, the facts. I can always say questions.
0: Oh, Greece.
1: I'll repeat the facts again, and you can see if it hones in for you. But I'm not giving you nothing.
0: One of those
1: now.
0: Countries from the New Testament.
1: Oh, yeah.
0: Paul's
1: yeah.
0: travels, yeah. I reckon. Okay, go.
1: Good shout. So as a country, I was established in 681 AD by Khan Aspara, and I am one of the oldest countries in Europe with a name that has lasted over 1,300 years. I'm home to the world's oldest known processed gold treasure. These incredible artifacts date back to around 4,600 BC, making them the earliest known example of advanced gold craftsmanship in human history. And I have an incredibly rich cultural heritage, as well, apparently treasure heritage. With around 40,000 cultural monuments recorded across my land. Because of this, I'm often said to rank third in Europe for archaeological monuments, thanks to my mix of Thracian, Thracian? I'm going to Google this during the break. Roman and medieval history. Those were your facts.
0: All right. We also have the Roman element in there. I mean, I guess that's not much of a clue given that the Roman Empire covered so much of the known world at the time. All right. Where in the world is Tom? Help me out, please. 01782-922-220. Do you think I'm on the right track or do you think I'm not? You can also email ruth@ucb.co.uk. The answer's on the way after this one from Nick Herbert.

0: Thank you, Nick Herbert. 20 after four, around the world in 80 seconds. Tom, remind us of our clues.
1: Pleasure to remind you. As a country, I was established in 681 AD by Khan Aspara. And I am one of the oldest countries in Europe with a name that lasted for over 1,300 years. It's still going today, in fact. I am home to the world's oldest known gold treasure, discovered in a burial site near the city of Varna. These incredible artifacts date back to around 4,600 BC, meaning they are over 6,000 years old, making them the earliest known example of advanced gold craftsmanship in human history. I have an incredibly rich cultural heritage with over 40,000 cultural monuments recorded across my land. Because of this, I am often said to rank third in Europe for archaeological monuments, thanks to my mix of Thracian, Roman, and medieval history. Tell you what, third, you know, third place, and think, oh, it's not first. But for Europe, that's very good, isn't it? There's lots of old monuments in Europe.
0: Right, we have quite a few suggestions. We've got quite a few guesses today. Got one that is repeated a few times, so I think I'll probably leave that one to the end. The weird thing is, and I don't really understand how this could possibly be, Tom.
1: Oh.
0: But nobody has said the country, guess the country that I said.
1: You could have got them all wrong then, Ruth. You could have beat them all.
0: How is that possible?
1: This could be a great sign.
0: Well, I have been looking at Turkey.
1: Yeah.
0: Like, I mean, Turkey's just such an ancient
1: it is.
0: Country.
1: Loads
0: and
1: of history
0: place.
1: There. Before the Ottomans, Persia.
0: Kind of around there.
1: Yeah.
0: We did have one listener guess. Hold a second. Mm. Who was it? Think Thomas guessed
1: right.
0: Cyprus, which is not too far from Turkey.
1: Yeah.
0: The island just to the south of Turkey.
1: Unfortunately incorrect.
0: Incorrect.
1: But you know what? Good guess.
0: Good guess, Thomas.
1: Good guess. Good guess. Good guess with
0: what am I doing?
1: Good guess with Turkey as well, Ruth, but that is also incorrect.
0: Oh.
1: So sorry.
0: Right, so kind of around there, I was even thinking kind of like Armenia around there, but maybe a little bit more, it needs to be a bit more to the west. So.
1: Proper Europe.
0: Yeah, proper Europe. We have got Clive Ingodley, who's usually on the money.
1: Oh, yeah.
0: Today, he's gone with Switzerland. And he's, as far as I can tell, the only person who's gone with that. But, you know.
1: Switzerland.
0: Clive, you've been correct pretty much every time you've got in touch. Are you correct today?
1: Clive is incorrect. The streak ends.
0: Wow.
1: Oh, so sorry, Clive.
0: The streak will have to start again.
1: Oh, you can pick back up. Switzerland,
0: we have got Sarah first in with this one, listening in from the not-so-sunny Sussex. It's usually always sunny in Sussex. also, Kiang? Lim.
1: So you were saying
0: with
1: the country name then. I was struggling.
0: Lim. And I've got a real greed real quick here. Kim, also getting in touch with this one. And
1: okay, this is a good sign. This is a good sign.
0: Blessing in Manchester is usually pretty good, actually.
1: Okay, all right.
0: With this one. Saying Bulgaria.
1: Of course they're saying Bulgaria. Because it's absolutely correct. Of course they're correct. Well done. Yes, yes.
0: Lots of ding-dings.
1: So you weren't too far off with Turkey or Cyprus.
0: Where's Bulgaria?
1: Bulgaria? Baltic?
0: Oh, there it is.
1: Yeah.
0: You've got a big black sea in between.
1: Hey, ain't nothing but a sea. You know.
0: Oh, actually, there's a bit of landmass in between.
1: Yeah.
0: You've got Istanbul.
1: Absolutely.
0: Not too far.
1: Not Constantinople. But Istanbul. Well, here's your fun fact about Bulgaria. Oh, and just if you're a big history geek, Thracian is basically they were Indo-Europeans, particularly found in modern-day Bulgaria, Greece, and Turkey. So There you go, Ruth. You actually did quite well.
0: You had
1: it in the basically three... you had two of the three countries that Thracians are from. Anyway, that's not your fun fact. Your fun fact is... Here we go. This is going to be a big pronunciation. Lactobacillus bulgaricus, okay? Also known as an even bigger Latin name, Lactobacillus delbrueckii subbulgaricus. Let's just ditch that. Not even going to try. Anyway, it's a bacteria, a unique bacterium primarily found in Bulgaria. And it's responsible for the fermentation of traditional Bulgarian yogurt. Discovered in 1905 by Bulgarian physicist Staman Gigorov, it plays a crucial role in yogurt production by converting lactose to lactic acid, which gives yogurt its distinct tangy flavour and thick texture. And it says traditional Bulgarian yogurt is to be some of the best in the world.
0: Oh my goodness. Tell you what, I love yogurt.
1: That would go so well with our dates from yes. Algeria yesterday.
0: And just a little bit of cinnamon and honey, please. Big congratulations to Sarah, first in with the correct answer
1: well
0: today.
1: Done.
0: Bulgaria.
1: Bulgaria.
0: Nice
1: Bulgaria.
0: Bulgaria.
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5: 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Now, we live in a world today where everybody wants to be spiritually enlightened. They want to know who they are and why they're here. You know, in the Bible, in John's Gospel chapter 1, God talks about how Jesus is the only way to true spiritual enlightenment. He is the light of the world. I can testify to that. Millions of people can testify to that and what Jesus has done in our lives when we feel spiritually truly alive through him. So if Jesus is the true enlightenment and he's the light of the world, then every other spiritual path is still darkness. So wherever you're seeking spiritual enlightenment, wherever it may be, whatever form it takes, true spiritual enlightenment can only be found in Jesus Christ as your Lord and Savior. He's the light of the world, and he's the Prince of Peace.

Wow, two really great songs, Annabeth Morgan, and before that, Brian Parker with Stop Striving. Anthony popped in on WhatsApp to say, good morning. I'm about to start my day, my working day, going to be driving up to Scotland. And so happy, safe travels to you. Glad that you've got UCB2 for company. Got our bookends next.

time for us to learn God's Word, Old Testament and New Testament. It is your bookend verses, same verses, every day at around about this time, learning them off by heart. And maybe you know these two off by heart already. Ding! You're sorted. But it's great to remind yourself of the truths of these verses, because, you know, sometimes when you know a verse really, really well, you can kind of miss the beauty in it and the treasure of these words. And so even though you may know these two verses off by heart already, I want to encourage you to really ask the Holy Spirit to help you to dig deeper a bit, to show you new revelation and new treasure within these verses this week. That is what I'm praying for me, and I'm praying for you as well. So our Old Testament bookend comes from Jeremiah 29 and verse 11. For I know the plans I have for you, declares the Lord, plans to prosper you and not to harm you, plans to give you hope and a future. And your Old Testament, your New Testament bookend from Romans chapter 8 and verse 28. And we know that in all things, God works for the good of those who love him, who have been called according to his purpose. You know, waiting can feel really discouraging, especially when our prayers seem unanswered. But remember that God's plans are not rushed or careless. A closed door, a pause, a redirection is not rejection. This may be the opportunity that God is using to prepare you for something that is more and better, more truly aligned with his purpose for your life and ultimately for your good. Trust that God is good. Trust that God loves you. Trust your good God in the process. Quick reminder, our Old Testament and New Testament bookends. Your Old Testament one, for I know the plans I have for you, declares the Lord, plans to prosper you and not to harm you, plans to give you a hope and future. A hope to give you hope and a future. Jeremiah 29, 11, and your New Testament bookend. And we know that in all things, God works for the good of those who love him, who have been called according to his purpose. Romans 8, 28.

0: It's the Drive Show here on UCB 2, 10 to 5. A big hello to Corby and massive congratulations on your amazing endeavour. A young visually impaired football fan named Corby who has captured hearts right around the country, turning a personal goal into a massive life-saving charity success. He initially set out to complete a six-mile bike ride to raise £250, so that he could buy himself a pair of specialist sports goggles so he could safely play football. Turns out his campaign smashed the target within just 3 hours. Huge win. Big congratulations, Corby. Anyway, rather than stopping, he kept cycling. He's now donated more than £3,000 in those excess funds to the Lawrence Legacy campaign. The money is going to be paying for medical defibrillators, going to be installed in sports venues and arenas right across the country. Huge congratulations, Corby. Good job. I'm glad you were able to get your specialist sports goggles as well, though.
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4: Hi, everyone. My name is Anne Calver, and I'm pioneering a new movement called Unleashed. Judges chapter 4 and verse 8, Barak said to Deborah, "If you go with me, I will go. But if you don't go with me, I won't go." "Certainly I will go with you," said Deborah. And as I was reading that, I just felt like the Lord was saying, who are the people that are saying that they will go with you? And who are the people that you need to surround yourself with to go into the battle, to go into the next season? Because the Lord is saying, pay attention to who I've put around you and give them the invitation to go with you and see what they say. I think some of us have been trying to go it alone, but this is the hour to notice who is with us and say, will you go with me? Who is he calling and sending you with?

New tracks at about 8:30. You're going to love that golden oldie and the new song, mind you. Loads of really, really great music and our tea time tune choices this evening coming from Matt Marr.

0: party has a process for triggering a leadership election. That has not happened.
1: Nothing has been triggered. We are working hard on the big issues that are facing the country, and Keir is showing really steadfast leadership.
2: The Prime Minister has my full support.
3: A planned Tuesday afternoon meeting between the Prime Minister and leaders of the unions affiliated to Labour has been cancelled too. Plaid Cymru's Rhun Iorwerth has been formally elected Wales' new First Minister after a vote in the Senedd. He secured 44 votes. UK Reform's Dan Thomas got 34. Tory leader Darren Millar, 7 with 9 abstentions. He's the first politician not from Labour to perform the role and said it's the greatest privilege of his life. The new leader of Georgia's Orthodox Church has been enthroned following his election yesterday. Patriarch Shio III's promised the church will continue to be a unifier of the nation, but some critics want the church to distance itself from perceived Russian influence. And Jannik Sinner has matched Novak Djokovic's record Masters 1000 winning streak by claiming his 31st consecutive victory. The world number one eased past qualifier Andrea Pellegrino 6-2, 6-3 to reach the quarterfinals of the Italian Open. That's the latest UCB news.
4: And now, very importantly here on The Drive Show, to your weather with me, Ruth. A band of cloud and increasingly patchy rain is moving southeastwards across England and Wales. It is feeling cool with blustery winds in the northwest. For tonight, patchy rain clearing from the southeast of England. It is going to be chilly but clear in the south this evening. Blustery showers are expected, though, in the northwest, and these will become increasingly widespread overnight. Some of them will be quite heavy and thundery. And then for tomorrow, a bit of a mixed bag. Sunshine and showers across the UK. Some of these will be quite heavy though, with hail and thunder, even some winteriness over the Scottish mountains and some brisk, chilly northwesterly winds.
5: From the Bible, this is the confidence we have in approaching God, that if we ask anything according to his will, he hears us. 1 John 5:14.

Kim Walker-Smith, Let Revival In. Hello, very good to be with you. If you've just tuned in, just jumped in the car after work, or maybe after the gym workout, or maybe you've been listening to us from this morning already, and you're like, Ruth, hello, you're new to me on the radio. Humble apologies. Whoever you are, wherever you're listening in to us from, you are very, very welcome. Thank you for choosing your UCB too. Coming up this hour, we've got the word for today, a really great reminder to us. When you long for companionship, and just some things to keep in mind. Also got our old and new at about half past, a classic from Lacey Sturm alongside a brand new song. And then I mentioned, I think it was last week, that Matt Maher has got a new single out. Well, our tea time tune choices come from him. A couple of real Matt Maher classics that you're going to love. I can only play one of them though. Before we get to our song and the word for today, though, news is that Mel Gibson has officially wrapped filming on his long-awaited sequel, The Passion of the Christ, after a seven-month shoot in Italy. The new film has grown so big that it's going to be split over two parts. The Resurrection of Christ, The Resurrection of the Christ Part 1, which will be out on Good Friday next year, and Part 2 landing 40 days later on Ascension Day, the 6th of May. Now, the production was based at the studios in Rome, the legendary studios known as the Hollywood on the Tiber, where the classics like Ben-Hur, Roman Holiday, La Dolce Vita, all of those were made. And it's also a fitting full circle moment because Mel Gibson used this cinema, Cinecittà, as part of the original filming of The Passion of the Christ back in 2004 alongside the location shooting in Matera. Mel Gibson co-wrote the screenplay with Randall Wallace, the writer behind Braveheart, and he has hinted for years in interviews that this sequel will not look anything like a traditional biblical drama. So something that he is warning audiences about. I love The Passion of the Christ. I mean, there are, it is rated, I think, probably a 16, maybe even 18, actually, because of the violence in there. It's really horrific, but it's a powerful, powerful telling of The Passion of the Christ. But this sounds like it's going to be very different, and I'm curious to see it, but it sounds like it's going to be almost otherworldly. Mel Gibson says the story explores the theological territory involving hell, Sheol, fallen angels, and the origin of Satan. Suffice to say, it is not going to be the biblical story that we have heard before. The original Passion of the Christ grossed more than £450 million worldwide, became one of the highest grossing independent films ever made. And it also has, from that moment, permanently changed the modern Christian movie industry. Nearly 25 years later, Mel Gibson is convinced that audiences will be ready to return to this world, only this time it will be much stranger, a lot more cosmic, that kind of version of the resurrection story. So that's Easter next year.

0: remember when the story of Noah came out as a film, so different to the Bible. And it's quite troubling, actually, seeing that. And then you've got, you know, a series, multiple series like The Chosen, that is also a retelling of the Gospels, but endeavors to stick as closely to the Bible as possible. I think it's really good to have creative ways of telling the Bible story, telling the story of Jesus. But we do have to be careful as creatives to tell the story truthfully. And so praying for you, maybe you work in the film industry, in the creative industry, for creative ideas to be able to do that and honor Christ as you do it.
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2: The word for today is when you long for companionship. In Genesis chapter 2 and verse 22 we read, "Then the Lord God made a woman and he brought her to the man." God recognized our need for companionship when he said, "It is not good for the man to be alone." Then God made a woman and he brought her to the man. Most of us are social beings who are at our best around others. We garner energy and support from them. But there are those who feel a sense of shame over admitting their loneliness. They long for people to share their lives with, but feel they must pretend they don't need anyone. You should not feel shame for wanting love and social connection. Admitting your desire to be loved and taking a step towards involvement actually requires courage. Accepting that you're a person who needs to connect is healthy, but problems arise when your need for companionship controls you. When you compromise your values in order to be accepted, the results are always negative. Clinging to other people without understanding who they are or what they represent is unhealthy, and the ramifications can have not only lifelong effects, but sometimes also life-threatening consequences. Wise decisions about relationships are never to be made with a mind ruled by fear of loneliness or desperation. If that's where you are, being single is a better alternative right now. It need only be temporary, but do these three things. 1. Ask God to guide you. God sets the lonely in families. Psalm 68 verse 6. 2. Live by the values you'd want your loved one to hold as well. 3. Start with what you have to give and share with others rather than with your unmet needs. That's the word for today on UCB.

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1: I'm Anthony Delaney from Ivy Church, Manchester. Romans chapter 8, verse 14 says, "Those who are led by the Spirit of God are the children of God." I believe the Bible, so I believe that's true. But here's the question. Is it true in your life and experience? Do we live in that reality? Is that experience our expectation? I think this is a really incredibly important topic because God wants us to live a life less ordinary, one that will set your life on an adventure like nothing else ever could, every day. And it starts when you answer the question of how can we be led by the Spirit of God? And Jesus said there's one qualification. He said we have to become a child of God. And as a child, as a son or daughter of God, he wants to lead you and to be who he calls you to be.

United and Whole Heart, Hold Me Now. In a moment, we've got our old and new, and I just love our golden oldie. But first, this is Chris McClarney and Holland.

So quite a while after I'd been announcing the surname of this particular artist, one of our listeners got in touch. I think it was Alice who listens in from Wales to say, it's not Strum, Ruth, it's Sturm. Formerly with the band Flyleaf, Lacey Sturm. S-T-U-R-M, not S-T-R-U-M. I'm sure I'm not the only person, you know, who will look at a word and you've got your letters just mixed around. I mean, you know, it's music. Strum. She plays the guitar. It makes sense. This one was written by Chrissy Nordorf and Michael Neal for the album My Hope, Songs Inspired by the Message and Mission of Billy Graham. It was released as a compilation album in October 2013, and it's Lacey Sturm with Mercy Tree.

0: It's the title track of their new album, Passion, Just That Good, featuring the voice there, the lead vocal of Christian Stanfill, who is also one of the songwriters on that, along with Patrick Mayberry and Ethan Hulse, our old and new. Before that, hearing one released in 2013 on that compilation album, which is pretty stunning, actually. Some really beautiful songs on that entire album. It was released as a CD, as you can well imagine, back in 2013. My Hope. Songs inspired by the message and mission of Billy Graham, sung by Lacey Sturm and written by Chrissy Nordorf and Michael Neal. Got your tea time tune on the way. A couple of choices from Matt Ma, who has a new single out. We'll also hear a little snippet of that.
1: We

And now it's time for your Tea Time Tune. A couple of choices from Matt Ma, who's got a new single out. All over his Instagram, you can hear little clips of it.

unmistakably Matt Maher. It's called Gonna Be Alright, the new single out, and do check it out. But for now, your tea time tune choices coming from Matt Maher. They sound a little different to that one. So this is your A choice. Stunning.

0: So is that one. 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
4: Hi, I'm Kieran Kelly from the Christian Institute. I remember as a young Christian being at a midweek Bible study in my church. There was a bit that I didn't like. It sounded harsh, judgmental, and I remember saying, it's probably a translation error. You see, I wanted to justify to myself why God would say what he said. I wanted to make it more palatable. The opening verses of Psalm 1 say, blessed is the man whose delight is in the law of the Lord. To delight in God's law is not to ignore what the Bible says, not to explain it away, not to dismiss it as of its time or no longer relevant in our culture. Delight doesn't pick and choose what parts to apply and obey. It doesn't even respond to God's commands with grudging acceptance. Instead, it cherishes and embraces them. And what is said of the one who delights in the law of the Lord? He is like a tree planted by streams of water, which yields its fruit in season, and whose leaf does not wither.
0: Overwhelming majority this evening. Thanks so much for playing along. Your tea time tune is...

Your tea time tune as voted for by you. Overwhelming majority for Lord of My Life. Your B choice for today, Matt Ma. Remember to check out that new single of his called Gonna Be All Right. We've got the news on the way with James and then our MCQ, testing your knowledge when it comes to the impact of music on the body.

0: were evacuated from their homes during the standoff. And an attack on a Catholic church in northeast Mozambique's been condemned by the country's Muslim community. Armed fighters set fire to St. Louis de Montfort Church almost 2 weeks ago in the early hours. They also targeted officers and the priest's residence and vandalised a kindergarten. Aid to the Church in Need report the Islamic community of Mozambique have written that faith should never be used to justify violence, fear or division. That's the latest UCB News.
1: And now, very importantly here on The Drive Show, to your weather with me, Ruth. A band of cloud and increasingly patchy rain is moving southeastwards across England and Wales. It is feeling cool with blustery winds in the northwest. For tonight, patchy rain clearing from the southeast of England. It is going to be chilly but clear in the south this evening. Blustery showers are expected, though, in the northwest, and these will become increasingly widespread overnight. Some of them will be quite heavy and thundery. And then for tomorrow, a bit of a mixed bag. Sunshine and showers across the UK. Some of these will be quite heavy though, with hail and thunder, even some winteriness over the Scottish mountains and some brisk, chilly northwesterly winds.
2: From the Bible, let the message of Christ dwell among you richly as you teach and admonish one another with all wisdom through psalms, hymns and songs from the Spirit, singing to God with gratitude in your hearts. Colossians 3:16.

It's Drive on a Tuesday with Martin Smith and Joy, keeping you company this afternoon or this evening. I'm Ruth. Very good to be with you. Got your multiple choice question coming up, your MCQ, our news feature at around 5:30, and our moment of reflection. Also really great tunes for you between now and 7 o'clock. I did want to let you know that Katie Archibald, the 3-time Olympic medalist and current world and European cycling champion, has announced her retirement from professional cycling at the age of 32. Although she'd already been selected for the 2026 Commonwealth Games, she's decided to step away from the sport because she's fallen in love with her new career as a nurse. She wants to embrace life outside of elite sport. She said for a long time she'd felt drawn to the real world, but she'd been afraid to leave elite sport. It was all that she knew and it was something that she excelled in. So you can well imagine that would have been pretty terrifying. But she says she now feels ready for a new chapter. She no longer fears missing cycling. She has revealed that both her mind and body were telling her it was time to stop competing to allow the next generation of riders to take over. In an emotional message, she thanked her coaches, her teammates, her family and supporters throughout her career, including remembering her late partner, Rob Wardell, who died in 2022 after suffering a cardiac arrest. And so, I mean, we will miss you so much, Katie Archibald, but a huge congratulations on... And we're just so happy that you've fallen in love with this new career of nursing. You're going to be such a huge blessing in that role. And here at UCB, we just want to bless you. Enjoy it.

0: So we had a few nurses listening in to the show yesterday. Initially got the answer incorrect. I think Dorothy got it correct second go. So calling all nurses who know a little something about hormones. Or calling you to just have a go and play our MCQ. The answer's in here, so if you have no idea, just guess. Which hormone can be lowered by calming music, helping to reduce stress? Is it A, cortisol, B, adrenaline, or C, insulin? I mean, I've got the answer in front of me, but that is actually quite tricky. Somebody who hasn't got a clue when it comes to hormones. Well, you know, the ins and outs of them. I experience them every day. I am human after all. I know. You were questioning. Anyway, let's move right along. Which hormone can be lowered by calming music, helping to reduce stress? Is it A, cortisol, B, adrenaline, or C, insulin? You can email your answers through to ruth@ucb.co.uk or send me a WhatsApp, a voice note or a message on 01782 922 220.
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3: I'm Simon Cooper, Mission Director of Refreshment UK. In Malachi, God promises to pour out so much blessing that we cannot contain it. And it's an amazing verse because he actually promises to do that in our disobedience. It's his nature to bless us. And in turn, our response is to receive that blessing and then become a blessing to the communities and the areas that we live in. When we were on mission, we had an acronym that we used to help remind us of our calling, to bless, which was to bring love and encouragement from Sunday to Sunday. That still forms our role as Christians now. Our communities need to feel that they are loved and encouraged to seek after the one that pours out so much blessing on them. We are blessed to be a blessing.
0: And here's your quick reminder of your MCQ. Which hormone can be lowered by calming music, helping to reduce stress? Is it A, cortisol, B, adrenaline, or C, insulin? The answer's on the way after this one from Elam Sound, recorded live at Spring Harvest.

what I would call calming music. We'll get to that though in a moment. So which hormone will be lowered by calming music helping to reduce stress? Is it A, cortisol, B, adrenaline, or C, insulin? A few of you going with adrenaline and insulin, I think, actually. But the correct answer is cortisol. And so a massive congratulations to Pauline, listening in from Stockport. We've got Dorothy, hello, getting it right this evening. And Adeline, listening in from Nottingham. And Mandy, sending a shout out to all the nurses today in the nursey family nationally. Mandy, listening in from Clacton-on-Sea, also getting the answer correct. And Simon, first in with the answer, with the correct answer. So cortisol, often called the body's main stress hormone. It is released by your adrenal glands when your body thinks that you need to be alert or deal with pressure. So cortisol helps you to helps to increase alertness. It regulates your blood sugar, controls inflammation. It triggers that fight or flight response. And this is how music helps. So listening to calming music, or my calming voice, can help to shift the nervous system away from the stress mode. So slower, relaxing music may help to lower your heart rate, reduce blood pressure, slow your breathing, help the body move into a more relaxed state. And so this is why certain types of music are better and work better. So music with a slower tempo, predictable rhythm, softer dynamics, less sudden change or tension in the music. It's actually used clinically too. So pre-surgery, if people are feeling quite anxious, and you will know this if you've been into surgery, then sometimes they ask you if you'd like to listen to some music as you are going into surgery. Pain management, stress reduction, rehabilitation exercises, music is incredibly powerful. And I love the fact that Lisa got in touch earlier with a testimony about the power of music. She says, just a wee encouragement to share with you. This morning, I had to reorder some medication. In order to do so, I needed to take my blood pressure. Well, when I took it, it was too high and I knew I would struggle to get my meds. Now, I'm going on holiday soon and I need to get them for my holiday. So I put some worship music on and I prayed and I was speaking out the name of Jesus. And then I took my blood pressure again and it was almost perfect. I believe worship music and prayer in the name of Jesus brought my blood pressure down to normal levels. I love that, Lisa. Thank you so much. Affirming, reaffirming our MCQ for today. Calming music lowers your cortisol levels. And so here's a calming song. This is Irene Rock and Let It Rise to You.

Well, hopefully that song has lowered your cortisol hormone levels and helped you to feel relaxed and calm, especially if you were feeling a little stressed. That's Irene Rock and Let It Rise to You. Well, from that one to Sam Hibbard and a new track of his.

0: New from Sam Hibbard. It's called Hail the King. One of the stories in the news today takes a look at how the head of the World Health Organization says there is no sign of a wider outbreak of the Hantavirus, but more cases are expected. UCB News reporter Rob Westall has more.
1: World Health Organization Director General Dr. Tedros Adhanom Ghebreyesus says he expects there to be more Hantavirus cases. He says this is because of the gap between the first case on board the MV Ondius and the steps being taken to prevent its spread. Three people who were on the cruise ship following detection of the rat-borne disease among passengers have died. Hantavirus has a 6 to 8 week incubation period, and there had been a lot of interaction between passengers on board. The ship's captain praised the patience and kindness and commended his crew and passengers for how they coped.
2: I wish nothing more to everybody to be able to go home safely and in good health. On behalf of Oceanwide Expeditions, my crew, myself, I ask for privacy and respect to our guests and their families and our crew members in this difficult time.
1: This morning, a Spanish passenger was confirmed to have the disease. At lunchtime, it was announced that a small number of British citizens are set to be flown back to the UK after being on board the vessel. That's in addition to the 20 already repatriated who are being monitored in a hospital on the Wirral. None of those are showing any symptoms of the virus so far. Dr. Merv Kilner is from the UK Health Security Agency.
3: We have a group of people who have been at risk. They've been in close confinements with each other for a period of time. We know we've had a number of cases. This is highly precautionary. We need to make sure that these individuals that have come back, they don't develop hantavirus and therefore don't spread infection down the line.
1: Aubrey McCarthy is friends with one of the Irish passengers who's on board. He says Anne Lane's doing well in quarantine.
4: Yeah, Anne has written two books before, all about sculptures, all about touring around Ireland. So no doubt she'll keep herself busy and she will research, she will read. An avid reader, an avid researcher and a well-rounded person.
1: As things stand, the WHO earlier counted 11 confirmed and suspected cases, but there are reports from media across the world of more. Three British passengers have the disease. 56-year-old Martin Anstey, who was flown to the Netherlands to receive specialist medical care, a 69-year-old man who is said to be improving in South Africa, and another who lives in the remote volcanic South Atlantic island of Tristan da Cunha. Further supplies were airdropped to them over the weekend, where they are being supported by local health services. Another case from the returning passengers has been reported in France, and the country's prime minister has called for greater European cooperation in the face of the hantavirus outbreak immediately, saying that sinking health protocols is essential and would help with breaking any potential chains of transmission. Despite the WHO pushing the message that this is not the next COVID, people will be praying for those affected and that the outbreak can be contained as soon as possible. Rob Westall, UCB News.
0: Thank you, Rob. 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

Worship for everyone and love in action. It is time for your moment of reflection. And this evening, it actually comes from Pastor Andrew Ray, but I really love this verse and how he unpacks it. You can sign up on alivetogod.com. Find him there. It's just one verse that he unpacks in a few thoughts sent to you every day, every weekday. And I love this. My hubby and I read this together and we pray before we head off for our day. And we just find it really life-giving. This morning, it kind of really stood out to me. And it's really because of how you are investing your time. And maybe you've been feeling a little disheartened about the sowing that you've been doing, whether it be financial, maybe it's time and effort, perhaps it's in your workplace, and it feels a bit like you're not too sure where the fruit is. But I want to encourage you to just keep on sowing, keep being faithful, and you will see a harvest if you do not give up. But Psalm 107 and verse 37, this is what it says. They sowed fields and planted vineyards that yielded a fruitful harvest. This is what Pastor Andrew Rabit says. The Lord's desire is to see you live a productive life. Sowing fields is a picture of investing effort and expecting a return. A fruitful harvest signifies God's blessing and faithfulness. Our ultimate success comes from God's blessing. And so I pray that you will have that sense of expectation as you sow. Maybe it's your job. Maybe it's, like I say, you know, investing in a relationship. I'm praying that this week you will begin to see the fruit of those investments, even in the hard work, even in the struggle, that you will know that Jesus is with you. Psalm 107 and verse 37. They sowed fields and planted vineyards that yielded a fruitful harvest.

0: Gastreet Music, Millie Ferguson, Taco Madeira, and Keep On Proving It. Whenever I see these guys in the playlist, I'm always reminded of our UCB2 Worship Room, which you can access through our YouTube page or on our UCB Player app. Do go and check out those live worship sets that we recorded here at UCB Broadcasting. One of them includes Gastreet Music, featuring the likes of Taco Madeira. Got Michael Shannon is the latest episode on that. Thank you so much for your company this evening. I've loved spending some time with you. The great music continues. It's going to sound a little different from 7 o'clock, but it's really, really good. Look, if you've never stuck around for your Southern Gospel Spotlight with Samuel Ball on a Tuesday evening from 7 to 8, just give it a try. It's good tunes on the way. Enjoy. God bless and good night.
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5: Hi, my name's Rob Wall and I'm a speaker, writer and coach. A mentor of mine recently said, "Show and tell works, and when it doesn't work, it shows." He went on to quote a well-known author who said, "Be so good, they can't ignore you." At first, when I heard that, I thought, is that really kingdom? But what he meant by that is it's not enough for us just to claim we're living for God. We're to grow and develop our gifts that he's deposited so that we can show the glory of God to the world. I found private development will always come before public display. Before David fought Goliath, he fought a lion and a bear. And though he picked up 5 smooth stones from the brook, he only used 1. And that would have taken dedication, time, and practice. So think about your gifts, think about where you've been placed, and it's no longer about good marketing or good branding or self-promotion. It's about being dedicated and committed to what God's called you to do and to use the

from the Bible. The Lord is my light and my salvation. Whom shall I fear? The Lord is the stronghold of my life. Of whom shall I be afraid? Psalms 27:1.

Well, what a fantastic start to this evening's programme. Welcome to this week's edition of the Southern Gospel Spotlight with the dateline of Tuesday, the 12th of May. My name is Samuel, and kick-starting the programme tonight, Greater Vision, and I'd rather hear preaching, no G. Well, what have we got on the show tonight? Well, we can expect the unexpected. Literally. That song from Jason Crabb is on the way. Sam Butler and Clarence Fountain play tonight, and we'll be looking at a Southern Gospel classic. Well, the artist is, I suppose, a classic, but the song is definitely one of those. And the song mentions the word Canaan land. Yes, I wonder which one that could be. We'll find out very soon. But first, let's head off to the NQC, the National Quartet Convention, as we join the Guardians.

Love those songs recorded at the National Quartet Convention. God Fights on My Side. And of course, the bass vocal there of Pat Barker, who really does a great job. Now, Expect the Unexpected was a single from the 2018 release of the album Unexpected. Even though it was expected, he did tell us it was coming. But the song mixes Southern Gospel, country, and a bit of contemporary Christian music as well. It wouldn't sound completely out of place in our regular playlist. But it's all about those miracles, expecting the unexpected from God. And every day when we step out in faith, God really can do the unexpected. So are we expecting it?

0: brought me through. Or if I never had a problem, I wouldn't know that he could solve it.
1: Yeah.
0: And I wouldn't know what faith

It really is. A classic, such an old song, but it's so beautiful. The Gaithers, and Through It All. I pray that's blessed you tonight. Good to get all nostalgic every now and then, isn't it? Coming up to 18 minutes past seven, very good evening if you have just joined us. Now, we had Expect the Unexpected, which was a 2018 release, and we're staying with that theme now with an album called Hope Keeps Writing the Song. Jim and Melissa Brady. Well, they had a song on that album called Follow Me to the Cross, and it centers really on Jesus' sacrifice and our desire to stay close to Christ and follow his example. It's not always easy following Jesus, but it's so worthwhile.

Brian Free and Assurance, a group that have cemented themselves in Southern gospel history. Of course, Brian Free, previously of Gold City, many, many, many years ago, when he was a wee lad. But yes, as you can see now, he is still growing, still producing great music, and we love it. More of that next week, no doubt. Now, Sam Butler and Clarence Fountain. Now, this is a song that came to me via Steve Best, who's a presenter on our sister station, UCB1. And he heard this song a while ago. I said, Samuel, I think it would fit your Southern Gospel program. And, well, I agreed.

I think some great harmonies in there. Sam Butler and Clarence Fountain. Something different here on the Southern Gospel Spotlight. A very good evening. If you are just joining us, we're at the halfway point. What's going on? Where have you been? Well, we got lots still to enjoy, including music now from the Triumphant Quartet, as we take a look at one of their albums that was released back in 2019 called Yes. Simply called Yes. It's all about heaven and the Christian hope of eternal life, written by Scotty Inman and Lee Black, of course, synonymous names within the genre. So from 2019, it's called Go In There.

I know I've told this story many times, but when I went to the National Quartet Convention, the Hissongs were so lovely. I must have spent about an hour with them at their stall, going around each table, introducing myself. And once we got over the, "You're from England!" You know, we had lots of fun with that. They're like, "We love your accent." And I'm like, "Oh, that, it was such a fun experience." But they had like a, I mean, they were there for the whole week and they were prepared. They had a couple of sofas behind their product table, which I think is great. They said, "Come and have a seat. Let's talk. Let's, you know." So we spoke about UCB. We spoke about Southern Gospel. I interviewed them there. They gave me loads of CDs. We, you know, just got to know each other. It was really, really nice. I've never, ever forgotten that. So every time I play them, I just remember that moment. It was great. I'd love to go back one day. I really would. Now, I did say that we would be celebrating a classic song tonight, and it's a song that has been respected, that has been sung, that has been recorded. Canaan Land is just in sight. And of course, Canaan Land, some people say, well, what is that? Well, it refers symbolically to heaven and comes from the biblical land of Canaan, promised, of course, to Israel. I couldn't tell you how many Southern Gospel artists have recorded this over the years. But what I can tell you is on our station, on our show, Jim Hamill leads the vocal.

I was chatting to my wife the other day and she said, I don't think you've played my favourite for a while. I said, no, I haven't actually. So there we go. Dedicating that to my wife tonight, The Hoppers with Jerusalem. That's her favourite Southern Gospel song. She's not really into Southern Gospel like I am, but she does love that song. So yeah, that's for you. You are listening to the Southern Gospel Spotlight. A few songs to squeeze in between now and 8 o'clock. But as always, if you want to say hello, particularly if you're a new listener, let me know how you enjoying the music. From 7 till 8 on a Tuesday night, it sounds completely different to any other show we have on the station. You can email samuel@ucb.co.uk. I'd love you to drop by and say hello.

Well, it has been a pleasure, as always, bringing you the program tonight. I hope you've enjoyed it. I hope the music has spoken to you. And most importantly, I really hope that you have experienced Jesus in and through it. We finished tonight with a testimony song, and it's all about hearing the love, joy, and salvation of Jesus on the radio. Well, that's what it's all about here at UCB. Until next week, remember to keep it country. Remember, God loves you. We'll see you soon.

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1: And that's North Point Worship with every beat calling out the name of Jesus. Well, a very good evening to you. Welcome to Worship in the Word this Tuesday evening, the 12th of May. My name's Anne Henderson and you're listening to UCB2. So before I tell you what's coming up in the programme, let me say thank you to Samuel for another great Southern Gospel Spotlight. He has too much fun when he's doing those programmes. We hear some great music and everything that Samuel brings to the programme too. So thank you. Well, coming up, I've got some Bible teaching and Word of Hope in a few minutes' time. I'll tell you more about it. And loads of great music coming up. We've got the brand new song from Still Creek in just a few minutes. And right now, well, we've got this song. It's called Monday Morning Faith. Good evening.

beautifully sung there. And it reminds us that faith isn't just for Sunday in a church, but it's faith for every single day, and that we can trust and rely and depend on God every single day. That's always good news. Well, coming up in just a few minutes, we've got the first of our Bible teaching programmes as we have Word of Hope. And this week we're hearing from Coventry Elam Church. And the series is all about walk on water. So different aspects of that. We started off last night by hearing about on water walking. And this evening we're going to be hearing Duncan Clark. And he's going to be talking about discerning the call. And if you want to get ahead of yourself, get comfortable, get your Bible open and ready. He's going to be speaking from Matthew chapter 14, and it's right after this new song from Still Creek.

0: Christ to Every Nation is the title of that song. Great. Hopefully you're getting to know that a bit now. It's new to our playlist this month. Well, it is 8:15, so it's time for some Bible teaching as we join Word of Hope. And it's all about discerning the call. So this evening, let's hear from Duncan Clark.
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2: So we are into a 9-week, that's a really long sermon series. We're digging into Matthew 14, which hopefully you have in front of you. You've just heard it read really dramatically in our sermon opener. And if you have been, at least I hope you've been meditating on that text for the last couple of weeks, you'll probably now know that it is designed to challenge us to enter into a life of adventure as we take steps of faith towards Jesus, getting out of the boat, walking on the water, like walking on the waves with him. We reminded you last week that the story actually starts in Matthew 14 with Jesus praying. Jesus has released those 5,000 people that he's fed. He dismisses the crowd. And then the text says that he goes up on a mountainside by himself to pray. Jesus goes to that place of encounter and then he walks on the water. So he moves from that place of prayer at the top of the mountain and he experiences the miraculous at the bottom of the mountain as he walks on the waves. That's the start of the story. And then you know that the end of the story, well, it concludes with Peter's life-changing water walk. In fact, we've said already that that story firstly is about faith and it's about focus. It's about Peter taking a step of faith, like a significant risk, out of the boat while also keeping his focus, his eyes on Jesus. In fact, we've said again a number of times that Peter walks on the water twice. Firstly, he walks towards Jesus. And then once he's done that, he walks with Jesus. The first time is a response to the command of Jesus to come. And then the second water walking experience is that moment that Jesus takes Peter's hand as he starts to sink and they walk across the water together back towards the boat. And so last week we concluded that our teaching with this encouragement to get out of the boat. Like, don't be like the 11 who opt for the safety or the comfort of the boat. But we said it's time for every single one of us to take a faith step or two and to get out of the boat. And this week, we're going to develop those thoughts just a little further because, yes, we all do need courage to take a risk, but we also need wisdom to discern the call. So it's okay to take a risk and have courage to do that, but you and I need to hear the voice of Jesus and discern him calling us to get out of the boat. Folks, you probably know as well as I do that there is a fine line between faith and foolishness. Some of us, well, we don't really need to hear Jesus's command to not be afraid. We need to hear his command, don't be stupid. Because, you know, for centuries, commentators have argued about this text in Matthew 14. They've tried to understand what Peter's motivation was for getting out of the boat. And some would say that it was just an expression of his devotion to Jesus. Whereas, of course, some would say it was just an expression of Peter's impulsive, slightly reckless personality type. Because we do know that Peter was somewhat impulsive. Sometimes Peter would do things and he'd say things without thinking. There was, of course, that moment where he promised to never deny Jesus, and he denied Jesus. There's that moment where he talks to Jesus about taking an alternative path rather than the path of the cross. There's that moment where he lops off the ear of the high priest's servant in the Garden of Gethsemane. Thankfully, Jesus was able to super glue it back onto that person's head. But the thing that we know about Peter is that he tended to be impulsive and impetuous. He was sometimes rash and reckless. And even probably today in this room, there would be at least a few of you or a few of us who have something of Peter's personality type. Now, I understand that psychologists categorize people who are a bit like Peter as those who have a type T personality type. They have this thrill-seeking personality. Anybody here with like a type T personality type? You're the kind of person who loves risky situations. You are abseiling. You are bungee jumping. You are hand gliding. You are parachuting. You love extreme sports or extreme situations. You will just take a risk with anything. You will risk your money. You'll risk your reputation. You'll risk your health. You'll risk your career just for the thrill of it. Like, you love taking a risk. Anybody in the room? Wow, I really bigged it up. Yeah. There are a few. Well, myself and my wife, Helen, we are not like that, but we do have four children who tend to be a little bit like that, at least when we go to like theme parks, like the big roller coasters, and they determine that the faster the better and the most amount of dips and loops as possible, like the better. And so around about 4 years ago now, as a family, we were celebrating my eldest daughter Hannah's 18th birthday, and we took a trip to Alton Towers, and my kids talked me into going on to this ride. This ride is called the Smiler Ride. It doesn't create a lot of smiles on my face, but it was called the Smiler Ride. Unbeknown to me, this is the first ride in the world to have 14 loop-the-loops, and it travels at a speed of 85 kilometers an hour. And I queued for, I think it was about 2 hours with my children, and repeatedly they looked at me and said, "Dad, it's not that bad. Hey, Dad, there's no need to worry. I mean, you can look at it, but it looks a lot worse than it really is." Until I get on the ride, and I have that thing pull over my shoulders, and my eldest daughter is sat next to me, and she looks at me, and she says, "Dad, my heart is beating really, really fast right now." And I'm like, 2 minutes ago, you told me that this was an easy ride and there was nothing to be afraid of. I said, "Hannah, you lied to me." And then I spent the next 2 or 3 minutes on the ride with my eyes closed, like praying for the forgiveness of my children who had tricked me. Now, anybody else like those kind of rides? Feel like we've got a lot of scared people. Yeah, oh, they're coming out now. There's a few that you are the thrill seekers. You are the type T personalities. And of course, there is some benefit in having that kind of personality type, but there are some dangers. And one of those dangers is that you would be quite comfortable with making a rash decision that's not in line with the will of God simply because you're bored. Like, because you love the thrill, the excitement of making that decision. Maybe some of you have been tempted to do that at some point in your life. You just went for something. You never asked God about it. You just did it because it looked exciting at the time. This story here in Matthew 14 provides us with some wisdom. It teaches us that you and I should only ever get out of the boat and take that kind of faith step in response to a call from Jesus. Even the reckless Peter knows that he has to slow himself down and wait for an invitation from Jesus before he then joins him on the water. It's only when Jesus says, "Come," that he leaves the comfort of the boat and he walks on the waves. In fact, it's somewhat ironic, I guess, for Peter that this step of faith was less about the excitement of walking on the water, and it was actually more about being with Jesus, like actually being where Jesus was. It was all about hearing the call from Jesus and then responding to it, which of course, and I probably need to remind you of today, that is a concept that is central to the lifestyle of every single follower of Jesus Christ. We hear his call and then we respond in faith. We don't choose the calling. We listen for the call And then we respond by doing something that he asks us or calls us to do. So earlier on this year, we walked through Psalm 23 together as part of our teaching series. And during that series, I talked about the different ways that God calls us or the different ways that God guides us. And I spoke about five different sources through which God then calls us. I started firstly with scripture, and I said it's really important that every single day you do something to connect your heart and your mind with God's word, because he will speak to you and call you through the words of the Bible. And then I spoke about the importance of the prophetic, making sure that we have at least one or two people in our lives who will speak into our lives something of heaven's agenda for us, because God calls us through the prophetic. And then I spoke about the importance of having wise counsel. It's really important that we have a few people, like a few mentors, maybe a few spiritual directors, maybe some wiser, older Christians or some leaders who will speak into our lives, because God sometimes guides us or calls us through their words. And then I said that it's really important that we pay attention to the Spirit's prompting, because that is so often how God leads us or calls us. Something happens in the inside of us and we sense that God is speaking to us, and therefore it's really important that we learn and train ourselves to recognize his voice. And then finally I said that God sometimes calls us through the circumstances of life. And again, that's why it's really important that we notice the open and closed doors in our life, so that we can maybe sense where God is calling us. So I'm not going to repeat that teaching today. You can go back to the podcast if you're really super keen, and you can dig in a little deeper. It's back in April. But what I would love to spend just a few moments today doing is highlighting something of a pattern that you can see in the whole of Scripture with regards to what happens when God calls a person. It's something I spoke about briefly in Pastor Shireen's ordination service earlier this year. And whether it's Mary or whether it's Jeremiah or whether it's Gideon or whether it's Moses and a whole load of biblical characters, each of those individuals and many more have an experience of God interrupting their lives. It's called a call narrative. And throughout the scripture, all of those call narratives follow something of a very similar formula. And I'd love to show it to you just for a few moments today so that you can recognize what will happen to you when God calls you. Amen. So I'm going to give you five things for those of you who are kind enough to scribble something down. Rather than scrolling through Facebook, I'll give you these five things. The first thing in any call narrative is obviously the call. It's the moment when a person hears the voice of God right in the middle of their normal life, and God asks them to do something quite specific. So God interrupts Jeremiah's ordinary life, and he tells Jeremiah, "I've always had you on my mind," and he calls him to be a prophet to the nations. God interrupts Mary's ordinary life, and he tells her that she is going to carry his one and only son in her womb. God calls Moses from within the burning bush while he's just getting on with his ordinary life of looking after his father-in-law's sheep. God calls Gideon to be a mighty warrior while he's also hiding in a wine press, just treading on grapes. And I tell you those stories firstly to help you to understand how God intersects a person's ordinary life to call them to do something. But I also, I guess, tell you those stories or remind you of them, because I think sometimes when we hear those kind of stories, we think, the calling of God is only for those spiritual giants, and it's not for like me in my ordinary life. Sometimes people can think, the call of God, well, it's only for people who work for charities, or the call of God is only for people who work in church world, or the call of God is only for people who maybe are ordained ministers. But I happen to believe that God is always breaking in to our ordinary lives, and he's calling us to do something specific in his name. So I think he calls people into education, into the media, into local government, into the caring professions. He calls people into finance and into the NHS and into retail and into engineering. And I think he calls people to be great parents. I think he calls people to thrive in their retirement. I think he calls people to study and learn and make the most of their skills. And above all of that, I think he calls all of us to be light in the darkness. He calls us all to be people of integrity and honesty where we find ourselves every single day. He calls people to demonstrate love and hope in their communities, even in the job that you hate. Like, God is calling you to be different, to live and demonstrate his love and his hope. I believe that throughout the course of your life, God will constantly be calling you to get out of the boat and to walk on the water. And he'll speak to you about some specific tasks, some specific responsibilities that you can play so that the light of the kingdom pushes back the darkness through you. Like, it's through, it's not just these great heroes of the Bible. Like, God calls you so that the light of his kingdom pushes back the darkness around us through you. You know, I've been reflecting this week on what it means for you and I to be made in the image of God. I'm sure there are many ways that we can understand that bit of teaching from the book of Genesis. This idea that when we were formed in God's image. One of the things I noticed this week as I was just reflecting on that idea is the variety of different roles that God plays in the scriptures. He's described as a gardener. He's described as an artist, as a potter, as a shepherd, as a king, as a homemaker, and as a builder. And if you and I are made in his image, it should probably come as no surprise that he calls us into a wide variety of roles and responsibilities that actually reflect who he is. And so firstly comes the call. And then secondly is the response. Because all of these call narratives in the scriptures detail the way that a person responds when God calls them. And the response almost never goes like this. What a great opportunity. Defy Pharaoh. Spend a night in the lion's den. Walk through the fiery furnace. Face jeers and flogging and chains and prison and shipwreck and hunger and death. Fabulous. Like, I love all of that crazy stuff. What a great challenge. There are virtually no occasions in the Bible where somebody responds to God's call like that. The great heroes of the Bible, usually when they receive a call from God, they shout back to God and say, God, no way. There is absolutely no way I'm going to do that. They respond with fear. They respond with feelings of inadequacy and a whole list of excuses. So Moses says, when he's called, he says, God, I can't speak. Like, send somebody else because I'm just not a great preacher. I'm not a great orator. When Gideon is called to be a mighty warrior, he says to God, God, I'm really sorry, but I actually come from the wrong family. You're just going to have to find someone else. When Jeremiah is called to be a prophet to the nations, he uses that really great old excuse. I'm too young. I'm only a child. I've always loved that response of Jeremiah because there were many times in my life where I've used that kind of excuse. I've often felt like a little bit too young for the responsibilities that I was given. I was asked to be the senior pastor of this church when I was 31 years of age. I'd been the youth pastor for a number of years before. And at 31 years of age, I just felt way too young for that kind of responsibility. And everybody used to introduce me as like the young pastor. Here's my young pastor. And it made me feel more and more inexperienced and unqualified. But now I'm middle-aged. And I've left that excuse behind. I can't use it anymore. But I can find all kinds of other excuses as to why I should avoid the call of God on my life. And there are better leaders than me. There are more intelligent people out there than me. There are more talented people than me, and so on. And my guess is that you probably do the same. But when you sense God calling you to take a step out of the boat, you probably make some excuses. Like, God, I'm too young. God, I'm too old. God, I'm too inexperienced. God, I'm too shy. God, I'm too unqualified. God, I'm too busy and all that stuff. And I guess we probably respond in that way when God calls us to do something that will stretch us, because so often we're just focusing on our weaknesses rather than on God's strength. We focus on what we can't do rather than what God can do through us. The third element in these call narratives is the promise. In every occasion, the call narratives, there's a promise or some reassurance from God. It's interesting to note that God never says, okay, I can see you're really scared. I'll just go and find someone else. It's perfectly okay. No, he doesn't do that. See, God knows that people get scared. So when he calls them, he always offers them a promise. To people like Moses and to people like Jeremiah in the Old Testament and people like the disciples in the New Testament who are being sent to the ends of the earth to proclaim the gospel, he always says, don't worry, I'll be with you. Don't worry, I'll be with you. Many of you will know that the most frequent command in the scriptures is do not be afraid. Some of you may also know that the most frequent promise in the scriptures is, I will be with you. So God says to the disciples, or Jesus says to the disciples, God says to Moses, God says to Jeremiah and a variety of other people, he says, I know you've got a tough assignment, but you don't have to face it alone. I will be with you. I'm going to step in and I will rescue you. Folks, that is the lovely thing that God does when he calls. Because God knows that our natural reaction when he calls us to get out of the boat and do something significant with our lives, he knows that we'll be fearful. So he whispers words of reassurance to us. Don't be afraid. Don't be afraid. I'm going to be with you. He assures us of his continuing presence with us. And so if you today are thinking, God is calling me to take a risk, to take a few faith steps. He's calling me out of the boat. I really need you to hear his whisper today. Don't be afraid. I'm with you. Don't be afraid. I'm with you. The fourth part of the call narratives in scripture, well, this is that kind of a decision moment. There's this clear formula. God calls the person. The person makes an excuse. God reassures the person of his presence. And then fourthly, the person has to make a decision. See, when God calls you, actually, whether you feel inadequate or fearful or not, it doesn't really matter so much. What really matters is your decision. It's whether you say yes or whether you say no to God. It's whether you'll get out of the boat or you won't. Folks, whatever God is calling you to do, you always have a choice. You have a choice to take a few tentative steps out of the boat, to walk on the water, to walk towards Jesus on the waves, or you always have the option to step back from the edge of the boat, enjoy your comfort, but miss out on the thrill of jumping into an adventure with Jesus. You know, there are stories in the Bible where people say no to God. You'll probably know some of them. But there are also some stories in the Bible where people say yes to God. And it's when people say yes to God that they then experience the fifth and final element of these call narratives. It's only reserved for people who say yes, and that is the transformed life. You know, it seems to me that every person who responds positively to the call of God, then they experience something of a significant change. Their life is really transformed. And so their faith grows a bit deeper. Their courage grows a bit stronger. Their light shines a bit brighter. Like something happens on the inside as they sense the power of God working through them. So folks, you know by now, we are at third week into this series. And I'm really hoping that some of you are starting to think about taking some faith steps in response to the call of God. And just to reassure you, we're not asking you to be impulsive. We're not actually asking you to do something kind of thrilling for the sake of it, or we're not asking you to do something stupid. What we're asking you to do is to listen. Listen for his voice. And when he calls you, whether it's through scripture, whether it's through wise people, whether it's through the prophetic, whether it's through the promptings of the Spirit, whatever it is, if he calls you, would you do it? because we want to encourage you to have this approach to life where you keep saying to Jesus, Jesus, what is it you're calling me to do in this season of my life? And then when you've heard the call, we just want you to say yes. And sometimes that will require sacrifice. Sometimes it will bring significant challenges into your life, but it will always mean that you experienced a transformed life, a life that has purpose and a life that has meaning. Folks, only those people who say yes to the call really then know what it is to be fully alive. Only those who say yes to the call will experience what it feels like to walk on the water. Five things that happen when you're called. You get a call, you sense God speaking to your ordinary life. You then start to make a whole variety of excuses. You get a reassurance from God that he's going to be with you. You make a decision to do what he's told you to do. And then you experience a transformed life as you step out of the boat and you walk on the water towards him. My prayer is that as you've been, and as we've been digging into Matthew 14, that God is starting to stir some of you to actually do something significant with your life in response to his call. Amen.
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0: And that's New Wine Worship. Well, you're listening to UCB2, and just before that song was our Bible teaching on Word of Hope. And this evening we had Duncan Clark from Coventry Elam Church, and he was talking about discerning the call, really speaking from Matthew 14, especially verses 25 to 32. And he said, God chooses to work through us to push back the darkness that we encounter in this world. When we say yes to him, our lives are transformed. So some real encouragement there. And hopefully we got some insight into loads of other things that he was saying too. So tomorrow night we continue the series Walk in Water, where we're going to be hearing from Duncan Clark again, and he's going to be talking about seeing the wind.
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6: Hi, this is Matt Frost from Cirencester Baptist Church. Some people hate feet. Feet scare them. At the Last Supper, this is what happened. Jesus knew that the Father had given him authority over everything and that he had come from God and would return to God. So he got up from the table, took off his robe, wrapped a towel around his waist and poured water into a basin. And then he began to wash the disciples' feet, drying them with the towel he had around him. Jesus is about to die and he starts doing this. Why? Because he wants to make one very big point. This is what the Bible says. After washing their feet, he put on his robe again and sat down and asked, "Do you understand what I was doing? You call me teacher and Lord, and you're right, because that's what I am. And since I am your Lord and teacher and have washed your feet, you ought to wash each other's feet. Let's go out and find some feet to wash."

Oh, that's such a great song. I like that. The Jesus Way. And isn't that how we all want to live on a daily basis? Living the Jesus Way. Well, coming up in just a few minutes at 9 o'clock, then we've got the latest news on the way for you. That's going to be followed by a Bible verse from James 1 and verse 27. And loads more great music coming up in the next hour too, as well as some more Bible teaching.

And that's Phil King with it. Praise the Lord. Well, it's 9:07 on a Tuesday evening. My name's Anne. Welcome to UCB 2. It's so good to have you company. Now, coming up at 9:30, more Bible teaching on the way as we join today with Jeff Vines. Also, I want to, in just a few minutes, in fact, after our next song, just remind us, well, just a little bit about how God is always there. Great music coming up too. We've got Josh Baldwin. We've also got Jake and Mates. And right now, here's Jesus Culture.

0: So true. God, I'm alive in you. I saw this on social media the other day and loved it, so I thought I'd read it to you. It's anonymous, so there's no name with it. It's, God hears you. God sees you. God understands you. God protects you. God supports you. God comforts you. God gives you peace. God is with you, and God will take care of you every moment of every day. Now that's something to celebrate.
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4: 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I serve the Lord in the Middle East with Help the Persecuted at http.org/UCB. Omar is a follower of Christ in a region of Iraq that is hostile to the gospel. He shared his faith with few of his co-workers, risking his livelihood and safety. Four of his co-workers accepted Jesus as their Lord and Savior. Omar's knowledge of the gospel is limited. He's now taking online biblical training classes to help his friends grow in their newfound relationship with Christ. Please pray for this group of Christians in Iraq, as they are sheep among wolves. The lack of churches in the area and the heightened risk of persecution are overwhelming, but we trust that the Lord is with them. If Omar can do it, so can we.

that's that song from Jake and Mates, I promised you a little bit earlier, joined there by KXC and Holy One. Well, coming up in just a few minutes at 9:30, then more Bible teaching as we join today with Jeff Vines. And it's part one of two programmes, so a new little series starting tonight, all about spiritual gifts. And so if you want to get your Bible ready and open to Romans 12, he's going to be speaking from there. Don't forget something to take notes on. It's right after this from Caves.

0: I love the title of that song, More of You. What a good song that is to sing along to. But isn't that a great prayer and statement to make every single day? Lord, today I want more of you. And we can say that every single day. How good is that as we grow and develop in our relationship with God? Well, it's 9:30 and so it's time for some more Bible teaching as we join today with Jeff Vines, and it's part one of two programmes all about spiritual gifts.
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2: Romans chapter 12, Romans 12, and you'll want to turn there. That's where we're going to be. Romans 12, verse 3 through 8. When I was 42 years old, we moved from New Zealand after having been missionaries in Africa, Zimbabwe for 10 years, and then New Zealand for 10 years. And then I took a job as a teaching pastor at Savannah Christian, which was still a vibrant church, just a fantastic church. And as a day of getting the staff together and having staff building, our senior pastor, Cam Husford, and remember, it's in Georgia, so everybody owns a gun. And so as a staff bond building day, they took us out into the woods and we were going to skeet shoot, which I had never done. I'd never held a gun in my, that's not true. I held a gun one time, a 12 gauge shotgun when I was like 16 at my uncle's place. And he said, you want to shoot this? And I said, yeah. And about knocked my shoulder off because nobody taught me how to hold it. So then we go out and he said, and we get this long speech. Okay, there's like 50 staff. And he says, look, if you've never done this before, the chances of you hitting the skeet are slim to none. So I was first up. Skeet goes in the air. Boom, hit it, knock it right out of the sky. Cam looked at me and goes, wow. And then for the next 8 hours, I didn't hit another one. So he thought I had some skill. It was that's just dumb luck, isn't it? Just a fluke. Seriously. I hit the very first one and couldn't hit another one. That's not a gift, that's a fluke. But I want to talk to you about gifts. Romans 12, here we go, verse 3. For by the grace given me, I say to every one of you, do not think of yourself more highly than you ought, but rather think of yourself with sober judgment in accordance with the faith God has distributed to each of you. For just as each of us has one body with many members, and these members do not have all the same function, so in Christ we, though many, form one body, and each member belongs to all the others. We have different gifts according to the grace given to each of us. If your gift is prophesying, then prophesy in accordance with your faith. If it is serving, then serve. If it is teaching, then teach. If it is to encourage, then give encouragement. If it is giving, then give generously. If it is to lead, do it diligently. If it is to show mercy, do it cheerfully. Here we go. I want to talk to you this weekend about spiritual gifts. And I want to do it in four segments. How does one receive spiritual gifts? What are spiritual gifts? What is the purpose for spiritual gifts? And what is the protocol for the use of spiritual gifts? So one, how does one receive them? Two, what are they? Three, what's the purpose? Four, what's protocol? So number one, are you ready for the long haul, folks?
3: Yeah.
2: How does one receive spiritual gifts? The answer is by the grace of God. Every believer has the gift of the Holy Spirit. Everyone who has the gift of the Holy Spirit possesses gifts from the Holy Spirit. Paul says in verse 6, we have different gifts according to the grace given to us. So a gift or gifts that you have, you didn't earn them. God gave them to you as a gift. Every believer has them. We are defining spiritual gift this way. A spiritual gift is an unmerited, unearned, intrinsic talent or ability given by God for the purpose of building his church. It is a gift, which means you can't earn it. It's given. You can't force your gift on someone else. You either have it or you don't. Evidently, we're going to learn later that you can seek a gift or gifts, but God is the giver and has the ultimate say, and he's always a wise investor. Now, quickly, there's a disagreement sometimes concerning whether or not spiritual gifts come suddenly out of nowhere at your conversion, or whether spiritual gifts lie dormant until a person is awakened by the Holy Spirit at conversion, and then they go on warp speed. And I believe that this is an unnecessary debate because I believe that both are true. In Jeremiah chapter 1, verse 5, we're told that even when we were in our mother's womb, he formed us, shaped us. He's speaking of Jeremiah. So he knows he's going to call Jeremiah to be a prophet. And so he gives him gifts, talents, and abilities that will be awakened in him at a later date, even while he's in his mother's womb. In Psalm 139, very powerful verse where we're told that God searches us, that he knows us before a word is on our tongue. He knows it completely. Verse 13, for you created my inmost being. You knit me together in my mother's womb. I praise you because I am fearfully and wonderfully made. Two powerful Hebrew words. One means awesome and the other means intricate detail. And what it means is that God puts you together piece by piece. He equipped you piece by piece in your mother's womb. And when you discover your gifts, talents, and abilities, and you operate in those, you're going to be awesome. That's basically what it means. You are fearfully and wonderfully made. So God put you together in your mother's womb, gave you talents, abilities, gifts. The ultimate purpose for these gifts is that you may love, serve, and worship the living God and expand his kingdom here on the earth. Now, whether you use those gifts for this purpose is up to you. Most people will not use these talents, abilities, and gifts that God gave them while they were in their mother's womb for the kingdom of God, but will use them for their own selfish purposes. So you may be in the room and you may have the gift of leadership that we're going to talk about later. You may have incredible business acumen and you're able to do things that just, man, everything you touch turns to gold. You can either use that solely for yourself, but it's still a gift from God. You still owe everything that you have to God because he knit you together in your mother's womb. Or you can use it both for your survival and for the kingdom of God. However, to suggest that God sometimes doesn't look down on a person and give them an immediate gift, that does not harmonize well with Scripture because the apostles were given the gifts of healing and tongues in Acts 1. Tongues being, in this case, a language that they had not previously known that they were able to communicate to people who had come up to Pentecost. And now suddenly, God gives them this amazing gift to speak in a language they had never learned. And also they were given on that moment gifts of healing where they could lay hands on people and they were healed. Man, don't you wish, I wish I had that gift. Don't you? You could just lay your hands on somebody, boom. So God gave them this wonderful, wonderful gift. He gave Peter the gift of faith because Peter denied he even knew Jesus when Jesus needed him most. But yet after Acts 1 and the Holy Spirit is breathed upon the disciples who became the apostles, Peter goes right to the establishment that crucified Jesus and starts preaching the gospel. He goes from denial to, man, he is brave and courageous. Neither of these gifts, I believe, were possessed at birth. They were given for a specific purpose, a specific place and time. Now, I look into my own life, and I've always been, from the time I was probably 5 years old, I've always thought people wanted to hear what I said. Just ask my mother. I've always been a leader and a mobilizer. I was the captain of every sports team I played on because I just cannot stand inactivity. Something's got to be done, and I think coaches saw that. That if they coached me and gave me a game plan, that I would lead the charge. Just tell me where to go and we'll go. But when I came to Jesus, I think the Holy Spirit injected his power and wisdom into that gift that he'd given me, and by his grace for his purposes. However, even though he knits me together in my mother's womb and gives me some of these talents and abilities, at the same time, anybody who knew me then, and maybe even who knows me now, ADHD, that's me. And I remember when Robin and I went to a marriage counselor to improve our marriage and to work on things, the marriage counselor, I remember her looking at me and saying, how do you preach? I mean, it's obvious you're ADHD. How do you do that? And then I loved her next statement because I may not be able to follow you in your conversation for maybe 3 to 5 minutes at the most. But when I go into my office and I start opening the Bible, I can sit there for 8 hours and study and not even know the time has gone by. And she looked at me and goes, that's because the Spirit of God gave you a gift, the gift of teaching. And with the gift of teaching comes the gift of learning. And anybody who knows anything about me knows that had to be a gift. So what I'm saying is everybody in this room, I can't explain every detail to you, but I know that God knit you together in your mother's womb and gave you certain talents and abilities. And then when you became a Christ follower, he's going to give you some of these other gifts Sometimes he awakens it. It's already in you. Other times he just gives it instantaneously. Nobody knows how and when, but we just know that he does it. So now, number two, what are spiritual gifts? Okay. Now, everybody take a deep breath. Everybody say, I love Pastor Jeff. And everybody say, I do, but he's not right about everything. No man or woman is. You need to follow me here and give me grace, okay? Because we are a wonderful church of people from different backgrounds, and I love the fact that we're so eclectic. And when you have this many people come together from this many backgrounds, more than ever, this is where we need to give each other grace and mercy. But this is a time that I need to tell you my understanding of these things. First of all, let's begin with what most scholars call the foundational gifts. So in Ephesians 4, verse 10 through 13, this is what we read. So Christ himself gave the apostles, the prophets, the evangelists, the pastors and teachers to equip his people for works of service so that the body of Christ may be built up until we all reach unity in the faith and in the knowledge of the Son of God and become mature, attaining to the whole measure of the fullness of Christ. Foundational gifts include the gifts that are mentioned very early on in this passage, as well as the other passage we read. And the first gift I want to talk about is the gift of apostleship with a capital A, because there's also the gift of apostleship with a small a. Apostleship in the early church, in order to be an apostle, you had to witness the risen Christ personally, which is why the Apostle Paul had to have the road to Damascus experience, and you had to be set apart, breathed on by the Holy Spirit in Acts chapter 1. That's why Paul says in 1 Corinthians 9:1, in defending his right to be an apostle, he says, am I not free? Am I not an apostle? Have I not seen Jesus our Lord? Are you not the result of my work in the Lord? The apostle in the first century church had absolute authority, absolute in ministry and instruction, and his ministry and instructions were validated by signs and wonders. If you think about it, that makes perfect sense, because we're going to be told in a scripture that I'll read momentarily that the church is going to be built on the foundation of the apostles. Jesus Christ is the cornerstone. So they're given the task of laying the foundation. And if you're claiming to lay the foundation of the church, you better be able to back it up. And so God gave them the ability to perform signs and wonders. But to be an apostle, make no mistake, you had to have seen the risen Christ. Now, in Ephesians chapter 2, verse 19 and 20, consequently, you are no longer foreigners and strangers, but fellow citizens with God's people and also members of his household, built on the foundation of the apostles and prophets, two groups of people, which Christ Jesus himself, with Christ Jesus himself, as the chief cornerstone. That's a pretty amazing statement. Wow, built on the foundation of the apostles and prophets. The foundation, listen now, has been built, and Jesus is the chief cornerstone. Therefore, it is your pastor's very strong opinion. Listen now, there are no modern day apostles, capital A, or modern day prophets, capital P. And what I mean by that is you don't rebuild a foundation unless it's weak. And this foundation is eternal. And no man or woman today has absolute authority. We're not to listen absolutely to any man and woman because they're under the authority of Scripture. No preacher is infallible. Definitely not me, and no other preacher. The canon of Scripture is closed. God has given us his revelation. And what anybody says or does has to be tested and measured over against the canon of Scripture that has been completed. No one today is writing a new Bible. You with me so far? Okay. In fact, in Revelation 22, I warn everyone who hears the words of prophecy of the scroll, if anyone adds anything to them, God will add to that person the plagues described in the scroll. And if anyone takes away words from the scroll of prophecy, God will take away from that person any share in the tree of life and in the holy city which are inscribed in the scroll. So I'm simply saying, when it comes to capital A apostleship, capital P prophet, those days are gone. The Old Testament prophets prophesied about the coming Messiah. The New Testament prophets explained the coming of the Messiah. And they gave words straight from God. And whatever they said, you were bound by them. Having said that, there is the modern day apostolos, small a, translated messengers. This is a non-technical term for all ambassadors of the gospel. In 2 Corinthians 8:23. As for Titus, he is my partner and co-worker among you. As for our brothers, they are representatives, apostolos, of the churches and an honor to Christ. Apostolos means the sent ones. So God still sends and calls us to take the gospel to the world. But no one today has absolute authority to build the foundation of the gospel in the church. You with me so far? Yes. Now let's move to prophecy. Once again, prophecy as the prophet, this gift served a specific time in establishing the church. And it didn't begin in the New Testament. It started in the Old Testament. Prophecy in the Old Testament was an act of intelligible communication that bore divine authority. The prophets spoke on behalf of God himself. Typically, their messages included a warning of coming destruction without repentance, the promise of blessing if repentance does come, and the coming of God's Messiah to restore all things. And according to Deuteronomy 18:20, if a prophet claimed he spoke on behalf of God and was not, the punishment was severe. Prophecy in the New Testament is a lot like apostleship, capital A. It's divinely inspired, infallible, and trustworthy. In fact, the Apostle John was a New Testament prophet whose words were directly from God. He says in Revelation 1:1-3, the revelation of Jesus Christ, which God gave him to show his servants what must soon take place, he made it known by sending his angel to his servant John, who testifies to everything he saw, that is, the word of God and the testimony of Jesus Christ. Blessed is the one who reads aloud the words of this prophecy, and blessed are those who hear it and take to heart what is written in it, because the time is near. So if there is a modern day person who claims to have this gift of prophet, then I'm going to ask him a few questions. Are you writing scripture? Should I record everything that you say and take it as directly from God? An overview of biblical prophecy looks like this: a miraculous act of understood, intelligible communication, rooted in divine revelation, empowered by the Holy Spirit, and it must be received by those who hear it as absolutely binding the Word of God. So the gift of prophecy, capital P, was absolutely essential during the foundational stage of the church. It provided necessary instruction until the blueprint of the Word of God was completed. Now, when you hear me say that, do not put me in a box in a category. I know those of you who study this, oh, Jeff's a cessationist. Listen to the whole sermon. Charles Ryrie, a top scholar and not a conservative by any means, says this: the gift of prophecy included receiving a message directly from God through special revelation, being guided in declaring it to the people, and having it authenticated in some way of God by God himself. This too was a gift limited in its need and use, for it was needed during the writing of the New Testament, and its usefulness ceased when the books were completed. Now you think about what he's saying. When people today claim to be an apostle, capital A, or a prophet, I usually ask humbly the following questions. Number one, do you speak infallibly on behalf of God? Are you recording what you prophesy so that others can read it and obey it? Were you one of the original 12 apostles through whom God spoke and upon whose teaching the foundation of the church is established? If they say yes, I usually run. But most of the time they say no. Most of the time they say no. And here's where we give each other grace. What it usually means is they're defining spiritual gifts differently than I am. And so we have to come to terms with what we mean when we use certain words. There can be no doubt. Now listen, just about the time you thought I'm on your team, now let's come over here. Because there can be no doubt that there are men and women today who have unique giftings to speak about the future in the sense of where culture is going, what the church should be doing, and they're able to contextualize the gospel in such a way as to communicate the things of God into culture. Oh my goodness, they are spiritually gifted people. C.S. Lewis, Francis Schaeffer, Elizabeth Elliot, Philip Yancey, Corey Ten Boom, Tim Keller, Billy Graham, and yet not one of them claimed to be a prophet or an apostle. There's a reason for that. There is clearly a New Testament gift called the gift of prophesying. It's in the Bible. Romans 12:6. If a person's gift is prophesying, this is different than the office of prophet. Let him use it in proportion to his faith. Prophesying is a Hebrew word, naba, and it's the Greek word prophetēo. And it simply means to speak forth, to proclaim. In the New Testament church, this basic ministry, this basic gift of prophecy was given to people who had the ability, not their whole mission wasn't to predict the future, but to proclaim and expound and exhort the congregation to follow the teachings of Jesus. It was a wonderful gift. It had wisdom in it. It had knowledge and understanding of things people did not understand. So if you like to stand up and tell people what to do, there's a chance you have the gift of prophecy. A lot of us men are married to prophets. Just a little joke. In 1 Corinthians 14:3, we have the clearest definition of prophecy. But one who prophesies speaks to men for edification, that is to build up and equip, and exhortation. So the prophet in the New Testament, not the prophet, capital P, but those who have the gift of prophecy, had this ability to stand before others, boldly, passionately communicate the truth of God's word in a way that they could understand. They would inspire people to live a life that Christ calls us to live. And it was a wonderful gift. You say, wait a minute, that sounds like Jeff Mines and Michael Jisaka. But can I ask you something? Are Jeff and Michael infallible? No. Do we write scripture? You better say no, Michael. When we talk, are we speaking directly from God so that everything we say you have to record and listen to? Absolutely not. Spend 5 minutes with my wife and she'll tell you I'm not infallible. Listen, yet I do have the ability that God gave me as a gift that I didn't earn or deserve to proclaim, expound, and exhort the congregation, you, to follow the teachings of Jesus. And he has given me a gift to kind of see things and to break down the text and to have a desire to want to understand it and motivate you to follow Jesus. God gives us this gift, but he can take it away just like that. If we start walking away from him, if we start going the wrong way, and I think great communicators know that, and they live in this type of humility and a little bit of fear and respect, that, man, if I don't honor God with this, there's going to be trouble. So the Bible says in chapter 4 of Ephesians, so Christ himself gave the apostles, the prophets, the evangelists, the teachers, the pastors, pastors, teachers, to equip his people for works of service so that the body of Christ may be built up. So now we move to evangelism. Evangelism simply means gospelizer. It's one who declares the good news. The gift of evangelism is the special ability given by the Holy Spirit to share the gospel of Jesus Christ. You know, there are some people, man, when they hear their pastor talk about you need to share your faith, they say, just show me where. Others of you say, man, I'm just so uncomfortable doing that. Well, people with the gift, we're all called to do it. People with the gift, though, they do it with ease and courage and clarity. You know, they're the kind of people that they're in the movie theater and somebody comes in and says, is this seat saved? And they say, no, but are you? See, they're just always looking. It's just cheesy. It's really cheesy, but it works. And I just kind of go like this. People with this gift, they share the gospel with ease. You're thinking, hey, you know, when you think of evangelism, you're thinking Billy Graham. Yeah, but there are some great teachers that work with our children. Again, they have the gift of evangelism for that age group. Junior high is that age group. High schoolers, that age group. Some of you can do it for two people. Some of you can do it for 300 or Billy Graham, 3,000. Then the next gift mentioned is pastor teacher. And by the way, this is a misunderstood gift. The Greek word is poimen, and it actually means shepherd. So this is not the preaching, proclaiming gift. This is the shepherding, teaching gift. The elder of a church, they are to nourish and protect. They are shepherds that are to minister to and to comfort, and they have compassion for the people. They protect the sheep.
1: For more information, visit oneandall.church.
0: And this evening, Jeff Vines was talking about spiritual gifts, and that was part one of two programs. You can hear part two tomorrow night. And this evening, he was talking about how spiritual gifts are abilities given by God for the building of his church. The gift of prophecy is given to people to inspire others with the truth of Jesus. So already I'm looking forward to hearing part two of this message tomorrow evening.

Well, we're just a couple of minutes away from 10 o'clock, and that's where we've got the latest news on the way for you, followed by a Bible verse from John 14 and verse 12. And word for today is coming up in just a few minutes. But right now, let me play you another song to take you through to news.

There's words of encouragement in that song right there, and a reminder that, you know, we all go through tough times, hard times, situations that sometimes look impossible, but the words of that song, "My breakthrough is coming." How good is that? Well, a very good evening. Welcome to UCB2. It's 6 minutes past 10. My name's Anne, and it's great having your company this evening. Now, in just a few minutes, we've got word for today, and it's all about when you long for companionship. And then I also want to, in a few minutes, tell you about something happening Thursday afternoon here on UCB2. And we're going to be looking a bit later about being created by purpose or for purpose. All that put together with some really great music, like the new one from Kingdom Fleet coming up in a few minutes. And right now, I love the title of this song. It's all about dancing on the waves.

0: and that's We the Kingdom. Well, you're listening to UCB2. 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
2: The word for today is when you long for companionship. In Genesis chapter 2 and verse 22 we read, "Then the Lord God made a woman and he brought her to the man." God recognized our need for companionship when he said, "It is not good for the man to be alone." Then God made a woman and he brought her to the man. Most of us are social beings who are at our best around others. We garner energy and support from them. But there are those who feel a sense of shame over admitting their loneliness. They long for people to share their lives with, but feel they must pretend they don't need anyone. You should not feel shame for wanting love and social connection. Admitting your desire to be loved and taking a step towards involvement actually requires courage. Accepting that you're a person who needs to connect is healthy, but problems arise when your need for companionship controls you. When you compromise your values in order to be accepted, the results are always negative. Clinging to other people without understanding who they are or what they represent is unhealthy, and the ramifications can have not only lifelong effects, but sometimes also life-threatening consequences. Wise decisions about relationships are never to be made with a mind ruled by fear of loneliness or desperation. If that's where you are, being single is a better alternative right now. It need only be temporary. But do these 3 things. 1. Ask God to guide you. God sets the lonely in families, Psalm 68 verse 6. 2. Live by the values you'd want your loved one to hold as well. 3. Start with what you have to give and share with others rather than with your unmet needs. That's the word for today on UCB.

Let me tell you what's coming up this Thursday afternoon here on UCB2. It's Prayer Breakthrough from 1 o'clock till 2 o'clock. And this week, Abby Gregory is going to be joined by Lisa Hutt, and she's from Houses of Light, to really pray through your situations. And again, let me just remind you that Prayer Breakthrough isn't just listening to Lisa pray, but it's all of us joining together and praying for one another. It's a great opportunity to do that. And so if you have got a prayer request, we'd love to hear from you so that we can be praying for that prayer request, all of us together, watching what God will do. So if you'd like to get in touch with Prayer Breakthrough, the address is breakthrough@ucb.co.uk. And don't forget, 1 till 2 o'clock Thursday afternoon here on UCB2.

It's about faithfully using what he's already placed within you. Even ordinary acts of kindness, encouragement, and even service or integrity. And that can all become part of the good works that God's prepared for your life. You know, when we think about purpose, it's often found in daily faithfulness rather than just in the big dramatic moments. And just be reminded that you are created for a purpose.

0: What a great title for a song. He's got it figured out. And that kind of reminds us that God's timing's always perfect. And God will do things sometimes that you or I could never imagine and think about. You know, I don't know about you, but there's sometimes something happens in life and I try and figure out not just what's happened and why it's happened, but what the answer is going to be and the way forward. And God's given us a mind to be able to figure things out. But it's learning to be at that place where we think, God, I have no idea about this. And I could maybe think about ways to figure it out. But God, you see the bigger picture and you know the best way. So what I'm going to do is just trust in you. And that can be so hard to do, especially when we're in a time that's uncertain or unsure or we don't know where we're going. And it's often in these times that we try and work everything out. But, you know, God's already got it figured out, just like the words of that song. Maybe a lesson in that for all of us.
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7: Hi, I'm Esther Uppel from All Nations. I had a dream earlier this year, and in the dream I was climbing a mountain, and as I got higher and I could see further, all of a sudden things were put into their rightful perspective. And I felt an invitation from the Lord that I want to extend to you today, that God is inviting us to climb higher, to leave the place of distraction and to be focused in the place of prayer, to create time and space to be with Him. And as we do that, we will suddenly see what we couldn't see before. So I want to encourage us to climb higher, just like when we're in an aeroplane and we look out the window and all of a sudden the place where we live or the place that we've holidayed seems so small. And I believe God wants to give us His perspective on our life and His perspective for the future and for the church, the new of what He's doing.

It's a good thought, isn't it? You know, the God who created us and he calls us friend. Isn't that amazing? The God who gave his son for you and I so that we could be in relationship with him. Amazing. Let's think about that and let's pray for one another this Tuesday evening. Father, thank you for your goodness. Thank you that you call us friend. And sometimes that's even hard to imagine. You're the God of the whole universe. You're the God who created the universe. You created each one of us. And yet your heart and your desire is to be in that close, intimate relationship with us. God, we're so grateful and so thankful every single day. Even the times that we don't appreciate it and don't see it, you're always there working in us and through us, because you're a good God, you're a faithful God. So help us to be reminded of that. Whatever's happening in life, and sometimes life is, it's difficult, it's hard, it's tough, it's painful, as well as sometimes it's great and really enjoyable. But in the midst of everything, God, we can rest in the security that our confidence is in you, and that you are faithful and that you're a good God. So once again, thank you. In Jesus' name, amen.

just a reminder that God is so, so faithful. You know, I know in my life, people have let me down. Not always because they meant to or intended to, but because of life. And I also know, therefore, that I've let people down too. Not willingly and not because I wanted to, but things have just happened. And so we know what it's like to be let down and to let down others. But God is always faithful. He will never, ever, ever, ever let us down. Isn't that amazing? What a good God he is. Well, we're just a few minutes away from 11 o'clock. That's where we've got the latest news, followed by a Bible verse from 1 Peter 5 and verse 7. And then Becky's going to be with you all the way through the night, bringing you Bible teaching, great music, and loads to chat about as well. I'll see you again soon. Bye-bye and God bless.

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4: Hello, this is Pete Head of the Slavic Gospel Association. The world can be a frightening place to live, but rather than worrying too much about what our world leaders might do, we would do well to spend time considering what God might do, and indeed, what he has already done. Because if we fail to do so, we are liable to find our souls downcast, overwhelmed by fear and devoid of hope. Regardless of the forces that may be at their disposal, those whose actions are motivated by hate are not strong. On the contrary, they are weak, pathetically so. And it is those whose actions are motivated by love that are strong. We live in a world where every week there are too many who have, out of love for their country, their people, and their family, made the ultimate sacrifice. Shortly before he practiced what he preached, Jesus said, "Greater love has no one than this, that someone lay down his life for his friends." By an act of apparent weakness, the infinite power of God was on display.

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2: Hi everyone, my name is Faber Morrow from the Godly Man podcast. Have you ever been lost, unsure of what to do or where to turn? It sounds like you need a guide. Not so long ago, I was faced with two options: accept a job offer on the spot or decline it and be left with uncertainty. I prayed and the Holy Spirit replied. He made a way for a new opportunity for me with better benefits. On another occasion, the church I attend was organizing a barbecue. I had every reason not to go. However, the Holy Spirit was telling me that no matter what, I could not miss it. I obeyed, and through that experience, God has blessed me with incredible people who have changed my life. And you know what? The Holy Spirit is a better guide than Google Maps. He can guide you to your destiny. He is always there, and every day we have a choice to seek His advice. What will you choose?

0: Oh.
1: Yeah, you know, when it goes such a time, you know, none of us are used to play extra time really. Maybe once this season, but or twice maybe, but really tough, but against a really good team and thankfully we came out on top.
0: The tie was marred by claims of spying by Southampton on a Borough training session, with an investigation opened by the EFL. They will face Hull City at Wembley next week. That's the latest. I'm Stevie Shillinglaw.
2: From the Bible. Religion that God our Father accepts as pure and faultless is this: to look after orphans and widows in their distress and to keep oneself from being polluted by the world. James 1:27.

me. Maverick City Music there with Promises here on UCB2. A very good morning to you. Yes, we can officially say it is Wednesday the 13th.

Eve of May. Becky Profit here with you to keep you company, to keep you enlightened as you're listening throughout these early hours. So for whatever reason, while you're up throughout the night, maybe you're working, maybe there's some, you know, health issues, maybe life is just really in the thick of it for you at the moment. For whatever reason you are up tonight, I'm here to encourage you with God's word and to let you know that God is in the thick of it with you. It is my pleasure to journey through this morning with you. I'm going to tell you what you can expect on the show after I play this from King D Music.

coming up on your early morning show this Wednesday. Much later at 4:40, we'll be hearing from the UCB Word for Today. We'll be with the late Dr. Charles Stanley at 3:15 this morning. And for the last time, I'll be taking a look at a devotional from UCB called Where is God When I'm Worried? And I'll be here around about 2:30. At 1:10 this morning, we'll be with Underneath the Surface. But coming up in about 20 minutes, just to, you know, just to keep it a little bit lighthearted this first hour, we're going to be doing a little bit of a quiz called Mystery Minute. I've got a little bit of a riddle for you to solve. How about that? But first, I've got a couple of songs before we go into the thick of the show, starting with the Kingdom Choir, and this is Not Giving Up.

0: Matt Marr with Joyful Noise here on your early morning show on UCB2. And I just want to say a massive hello to Martin. He got in touch with me and he said, "Beggy, I enjoy listening to your shows, especially the company throughout the evening, as he struggles with some health conditions there. But I just wanted to say thank you. And I love the black country accent." Well, somebody has to, Martin. Let's just be honest. I'm joking. Thank you very much. That is very kind of you. It's great to hear from listeners. We are with you through everything that you are going through. UCB, just want to be there. Yes, even in these early hours, it is a pleasure to journey through these evenings with you. And more so than anything, just to remind you that God is right in the thick of it with you. I seem to be saying that a lot. I seem to have started the show saying he's in the thick of it. Somebody needs to know that God is in the thick of it with you and he will not let you go. And if I can be that voice of encouragement for you, then I am more than happy. I will be that voice. Yes, God is in it with you. He won't let you go and he sees the beginning from the end, or the end from the beginning. But you know what I mean. Thanks for getting in touch, Martin. If you would like to get in touch with me, do email me, becky@ucb.co.uk.
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1: Hi, I'm Steve Uppall. Having been involved in Christian ministry for a lot of years, 40 plus years nearly, I'm beginning to realize more and more how I can get stuck in what has been and just replicate what I've always been doing with my life. And in fact, God's up to something fresh. He's up to something new. As we're in relationship with God, God shows us things. He'll show you about your marriage. He'll show you something about the community in which you live, or show you what he's doing in the nation right now. And seeing what God is up to is difficult if you're not in a relationship with God that's vibrant and real. Otherwise, I will just simply see the crime rate, or I'll see the problem in the marriage, the tension that we're walking through. May you have the ability to see that God is doing something new and it is springing up. Will you perceive it?
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Lou Fellingham there with the Wonder of the Cross here on UCB2, which leads us into a little bit of a mystery minute. Yes, I've got a little bit of a riddle for you to solve. So let's see if you can solve it. What is always in front of you, but can never be seen? What is always in front of you, but can't be seen? At least not by you. I'll give the answer after two songs, starting with this from Philippa Hannah.

and me. Hillsong Young and Free with Uncomplicated here on UCB2. Yes, we started a little game called Mystery Minute, and this was the riddle that I wanted you to solve two songs ago. What is right in front of you, but can never be seen? Well, not by you, at least. Did you get it? It is the future. The future is in front of you, but can't be seen. At least not by you. But thank God that He holds our futures in His hands. Now.

0: Highlands Worship there with Heaven Is My Home. And just before that, the Mountain People Worship with Birds and Beasts here on UCB2. This is your early morning show with me, Becky Proffitt, and it's my pleasure to keep you company throughout these early hours. And it's also my pleasure to tell you that on a Thursday afternoon from 1 o'clock, we have prayer breakthrough, praying with you and for you, standing with you in prayer to see that miraculous breakthrough that you've been asking God for. So if you would like a nation of prayers and just people just to gather around you in thought, in prayer, to pray for your needs, then do email breakthrough@ucb.co.uk. This week, Abby will be joined by Lisa Hutt from the Houses of Light. And yes, they will be praying for your situations. So if you feel like, you know what, let me just get a nation of people praying behind me, then do email breakthrough@ucb.co.uk and then listen in from Thursday at 1 o'clock.
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1: Hi, I'm Jane Walters, writer and broadcaster. One day, Jesus performed a miracle on a blind man. "What can you see?" he asked. The man replied that the people around him looked like trees. A child's drawing and not the full picture. Jesus touched him again and he received 20/20 vision. Even after years of following Jesus, I find I can still have blind spots. I've known his touch and yet still I don't see things clearly. The way ahead can seem shrouded in fog. His promised torchlight, a mere pinprick on the path. Hindsight is the only quality in ample supply. The best way to see clearly is to have more light. In crying out, "Lord, I want to see," we're inviting the one who called himself the light of the world to invade our darkness and open our eyes to what we've been missing.

Love that. Corey Ashby there with Kind here on UCB. Doesn't take much to be kind, does it? But sometimes it feels like it can take a lot when we woke up and we're not really feeling it that day. But that's when it's really important to be the most kind, I think, because you're putting other people before yourself. And it's just nice to be kind, isn't it? And it does make you feel better. It turns a bad day into a good day, because not only does it fill that person with warmth and just with goodness, it also fills you. So it's sort of, you give it out, but it comes back at the same time, doesn't it? I love that. Anyway, I'm here to tell you that the news at 1 o'clock is on the way, but do stick around because we'll be hearing from underneath the surface at 1:10. So I'll see you shortly.